The mainland and Hong Kong are connected. We all do our best with what we have to achieve a bright future together.

0: RTHK, it's 8 o'clock. This is Weekend AM with Tony Sabine. Tehran's Foreign Minister Abbas Araghchi says Iran and Oman are very close to reaching an agreement on a new shipping route through the Strait of Hormuz. But he stressed that reopening the strait depends on other factors, including US compensation for its attacks on Iran. Araghchi said arrangements for a temporary shipping lane were being thrashed out, while technical and legal issues surrounding a permanent route were resolved.
1: We have been discussing the temporary route and we are very close to reaching a conclusion. Work is being carried out based on the maps of this route, prepared by the armed forces. Negotiations have taken place between the navies of the two countries and the details are being finalized. I believe we will be able to conclude these negotiations very soon.
0: Agreement between Iran and Oman over the strait is seen as vital to a wider deal to end the war that began with the US and Israeli attacks on Iran on February the 28th and led to Tehran establishing a chokehold over the major energy export routes. Meanwhile, US Vice President J.D. Vance struck a defiant note in an interview with Fox News, saying the United States had destroyed Iran's nuclear program and conventional military, and it was time for Tehran to show it was serious about meeting Washington halfway.
2: Right now, we're trying to see if they're willing to make the kind of long-term changes that would be necessary to have a better relationship with the United States. And if not, that's fine, too. We're just going to keep on applying the pressure that we can apply and getting as much oil and gas out of the Middle East so that Americans can enjoy lower gas and energy prices.
0: Locally, an infectious diseases expert says people should get vaccinated against flu as cases continue to rise. Dr. Mike Kwan, president of the Asian Society for Pediatric Infectious Diseases, says this especially applied to vulnerable groups. Speaking after a radio program, he said new viruses often appear during the summer holidays.
3: Indeed, it is a worry because other places in the world, they also got the flu outbreak. Now, after we travel to those areas and we will bring back the virus to Hong Kong. And so this might cause another infection if the protection among the population in Hong Kong is not good. So it is better we maintain a good protection among the Hong Kong population. Then even though this virus come into Hong Kong, we can prevent against another outbreak.
0: A think tank has urged authorities to step up efforts to address social media addiction among children and adolescents. Ray Poon, research director of the POD Research Institute, said the problem is serious. He said while a blanket ban for those under the age of 16 is not viable, other legislative and regulatory options should be considered.
4: We might control the use of infinitive scroll that make people addictive, or personalized advertising, as well as overnight notifications. So these are effective ways to minimize the addictive element from social media. In addition to legislative actions, we might further our actions towards other stakeholders, such as parents and families. They may also looking for better guidelines from the government, or even at schools, the school teachers may want to know the latest trend happening on social media.
0: The weather forecast for today, mainly fine, extremely hot during the day, with a maximum temperature of about 36 degrees in the urban areas and a couple of degrees higher in the New Territories. The outlook, extremely hot persistently tomorrow. Temperatures in some areas will reach 37 degrees or above. High temperature weather will continue midweek this week. Right now, it's 31 degrees Celsius and the humidity is 72%. You're listening to RTHK. The time now is 5 minutes past eight. A noise dispute between two neighbours at a Wong Tai Sin estate yesterday morning led to a violent attack and a suspected suicide. A 46-year-old man allegedly attacked his 25-year-old upstairs neighbour with a knife inside a lift, leaving him bleeding. The attacker then returned to his flat and is suspected to have jumped to his death from a window, where police later found a psychiatric appointment slip. Here's the Assistant District Commander for Crime for Wong Tai Sin.
5: According to our investigation at the scene, we learned that the attacker had submitted a request to the housing department to exchange his unit. According to records, the housing department had already given initial approval, but was still waiting for a new unit to become available.
0: Commerce Secretary Algernon Yao will head a business delegation to Kuala Lumpur on Monday to explore opportunities in Malaysia. He was speaking on a radio program.
6: I shall be taking a group of companies from the mainland and Hong Kong to Malaysia to facilitate business matchmaking with local government and companies. These mainland enterprises have already set up operations in Hong Kong at our invitation. They know what services they need as well as the kind of business partnerships they are looking for in Malaysia.
0: Turning overseas, British Columbia has declared a provincial state of emergency as wildfires burned across Western Canada, forcing tens of thousands of residents to leave their homes. Premier David Eby says the situation is challenging for firefighters and rescue workers.
7: For my part, hearing the briefings from the wildfire service, they are talking in terms that I haven't heard before. I heard the lead commander on the site, who was up all night briefing me this morning, talk about this being like a bomb going off in the Summerland region. The category 5 and 6 fires, the terminology they use, but it basically means that there's just the fire goes across the top of the trees. He described flames on a 100-foot tree, flames going 200 feet above that, and the fire creating its own weather system, which creates lightning, which then feeds on itself.
0: Former U.S. President Joe Biden's prostate cancer has spread beyond his bones. That's according to his son, Hunter Biden, who made the revelation in an interview with the BBC.
8: The cancer has spread, is metastasized into his bones and further. It's very painful, and it's very debilitating in many respects. But he's still out there. He's still doing this thing that is he so believes in this country.
0: Biden revealed in May of 2025, less than 4 months after he left the White House, that he had been diagnosed with an aggressive form of prostate cancer, saying at the time that it had spread to his bones. A Biden spokesman said back in October he was undergoing radiation treatment and hormone therapy. Football's world governing body, FIFA, has condemned what it has called a concerted and ongoing effort by some to undermine it and its president, Gianni Infantino, as the controversy over his shelved private investment plan rumbles on. Infantino has faced calls to resign and was also subject to allegations from a British newspaper on Friday that he paid off a lover while at the European governing body, UEFA. But Reuters journalist Rohith Nair believes Infantino will keep his job despite the pressure he's under.
9: Based on what we know so far, I think Infantino is more likely to stay on as president because there's a number of issues. So firstly, the African Confederation has unanimously endorsed him. So that's pretty much 25% of the vote. FIFA's leadership has backed him. The FIFA Management Board, from their statement 2 days ago, they said they're working with him and there's no issues there anymore. He still continues to enjoy support from a lot of Asian associations as well. And the main thing which we discussed, there is no obvious rival to take on Infantino right now.
0: In snooker, Ding Junhui has crashed out in the first round of the China Open after a 1-6 loss to David Gilbert in their best of 11 contest. However, Zhou Yelong advanced to the second round with a 6-3 win over Mark Williams. This year's tournament is offering roughly $1.6 million US dollars in total prize money. And that's the news from RTHK.

0: Hello and welcome to Snack Attack. I'm Rachel Liu.
1: And this is Raphael Blay. When you think of Vietnamese food, the first thing that likely comes to mind are banh mi and pho. And you are right, as they are widely enjoyed across Vietnam and around the world. But what you might not know is that much of this cuisine, especially overseas, tells a story of family and migration, championed by successive generations of the Vietnamese diaspora.
0: One of them is Khoi Dam, a Hong Kong-based American Vietnamese chef who weaves the heritage of his two homes into his cooking. Although he closed his previous restaurant to dedicate more time to his family, Chef Khoi remains deeply active in promoting this unique cuisine and his art of blending cultures onto a single plate. I spoke with him earlier. Good morning, Khoi. Welcome to our show.
2: Oh, thank you. Thank you for having me.
0: So, first of all, I'm going to ask you, in your view, what's the soul of Vietnamese cuisine?
2: The soul of Vietnamese cuisine? Wow. I think everything, a lot of the flavor and a lot of the umami and the taste really comes from their basically national ingredient, which is fish sauce.
0: Fish sauce.
2: Yeah, fish sauce. And certain Mediterranean cuisines, Italian cuisine, like olive oil, it's basically like with good olive oil comes good flavor and how you use it. And with Vietnamese food, it's pretty much the same. They have their own style of like first press, second press, third press kind of stuff too. So,
0: Is it easy for you to buy the sauce from Hong Kong?
2: There are some places that carry it. Generally, they go by, N stands for nitrates, I think. But very good ones, your extra virgin olive oil for fish sauce will be your 40 N. So 40 N is basically your extra virgin olive oil. And then there are others like 25 N, which is kind of like your virgin olive oil. Right, and then as it drops, then it becomes like less flavorful, more salty.
0: Okay.
2: Right, so it's very similar to olive oil.
0: And what is one dish from your childhood that you remember most vividly?
2: Oh, that's my favorite one is the soup noodle dish called bun riu.
0: Okay.
2: And it is a kind of like tomato and crab kind of soup noodle, and my mom made it the best. So every time I think of like soup noodles, I always fall back to that one.
0: Okay, so did you copy and paste the recipe from your mom then?
2: She has no recipe.
0: Oh.
2: It's a lot of just
0: love
2: look and taste, and
0: wow,
2: hopefully you get it right. But then like with cooking, you kind of pull it in a way where it kind of suits your own taste also, and it becomes yours. And that being one of them too.
0: And aside from the international classics, what under the radar Vietnamese dish deserves a spot in the global spotlight?
2: There's a lot. I mean, that soup noodle being one of them. Like everyone knows Vietnamese cuisine for their beef noodle soup and their sandwiches. But they do a lot of like great rice flour type dishes. Like anything bún, anything bun, anything bun, right?
0: Yeah.
2: Like their steamed rice raviolis are really good. The steamed rice noodle stuff mixed with like Whittier pork and fish sauce, black pepper and stuff is very, very good. Yeah, there's a lot.
0: But can you maybe teach me one of the single dish that I can make at home?
2: One of the things that I like

0: to do with just not just for Vietnamese, but just the type of pickles that I like to make.
1: Pickle?
0: Yes. So the Vietnamese pickles that they use for their sandwiches, and they can just put it as a side dish if you want. And you can kind of like be creative if you want to with other types of flavors and seasoning that you want to pull to your own particular style. The pickling itself, if you can make the pickling liquid correct, that's pretty simple. And a lot of it has to do with equal parts white vinegar and equal parts sugar.
1: White vinegar?
0: Yes.
1: Okay.
0: So equal part white vinegar, equal part sugar. And what you do is you just mix it up, bring it to a boil, let it cool down. And then once it's cooled down, it's up to you from there. In terms of, I like to add a lot of garlic and a lot of chilies in there, because I want it to be garlicky and spicy. Mm-hmm. But if you don't want it too spicy, you can cut down on the chilies. If you don't want it too garlicky, you can cut down on the garlic. But if you want to pull it into like other flavors, if you want to add, I don't know, a different type of chilies, if you want to add chipotle in there, it's going to be very good. Then it become a different smoky style Vietnamese pickles that you can, pickling liquid that you can use. I made pickles where it's the same base, but the same mixture of vinegar and sugar, some handful of garlic, some chilies. But then I threw in a good amount of just Korean style seaweed.
1: Korean style seaweed?
0: Yes.
1: Is it the secret of the recipe?
0: No, this is just things that I've been playing around with. This is just, okay. It gives it a different taste. With the same pickling aspect, right? So I thought that one was quite fun to eat also. So, yeah, so it depends on how you want to do it. But as long as you get equal proportions of vinegar and sugar.
1: Okay.
0: And then everything else is up to you on how you want to do it, as just garlic and chilies.
1: Okay, so it's very important to make sure the portion of vinegar and sugar
0: yes.
1: is the same.
0: Yes, and then so it's generally with the Vietnamese pickles is normally cucumber, or cucumber and daikon, or cucumber, daikon, and carrots.
1: I see.
0: Yeah.
1: Okay, I'll write that down, and maybe I'll try it.
0: No, definitely. So, again, the thicker, the more crunchy.
1: The thicker, the more crunchy.
0: Yes.
1: Okay. But sounds like you have your own theory for cooking. Then what brought you to cooking?
0: I started cooking at a very young age, actually. I think I was, like, probably 19.
1: Wow.
0: Yeah, and my cooking background is culinary school in New York, French food, did a lot of fine dining kind of stuff, a lot of fancy foods, a lot of small little plates, a lot of it is pretty over the top. And I think as much as there was a time and a place for that during my career, I just started going back to like flavors that I like to eat. And a lot of it has to do with Asian flavors. And then the Asian flavors end up being more Southeast Asian flavors, especially now, and more like just Vietnamese and even Thai and like just those kind of stuff, right? So.
1: But will you be creative in your recipes, like in your cooking?
0: Yes. I think that's what keeps me motivated. It's just finding flavors that I like, that I like to eat, and then showcasing it in a way where I can be more playful with it. I can have fun with it. It doesn't always have to be like traditional foods. I think the beauty of food itself, and with a lot of things, but like with food, is, you know, everybody like traditional stuff, right? But from there, that tradition got to start somewhere.
1: Yes.
0: So at some point, everyone is doing traditional food. And then somebody, a chef or whoever it is, does something a little bit different with traditional food. Some call it innovation. Some call it fusion. Some call it something. But it's influenced by something. Mm. And because it's slightly different from traditional, it becomes unique. And with that uniqueness, more and more people want that.

0: and then everyone starts to copy that. Now, if everyone copies that for a certain amount of time, it actually becomes traditional again.
1: Yes, yes.
0: So I always think tradition breeds innovation, innovation breeds tradition again. Like, this is how this, for me, this is how the cycle looks like it works.
1: But are you always the one to be, you know, creative and be, you know, creative in all your dishes, or you sometimes stick to the traditional?
0: I mean, don't wake up and go, oh, I want to be creative. For me, I like to cook what I want to eat at the moment, right? Mm-hmm. So, you know, let's just call it what everybody knows, like a bowl of pho, right? Okay, everyone wants it to be of a certain way. Mm-hmm. Maybe I just want mine with a little bit more heat, or maybe I just want mine with a touch more cinnamon, or maybe I want mine with maybe a different type of fresh herbs, or maybe more peppery. Mm-hmm. Or maybe I use white pepper instead of black pepper.
1: Okay.
0: But everything else is the same, but it's also a little bit different. And then, so let's say I did do a pho with white pepper instead of black pepper. And then that brings out a different pepperiness out of it. And maybe those who eat it will go, oh, wow, this is pho, but oh, they it's a little bit different.
1: Mm-hmm.
0: Right, so yeah, I mean, just don't wake up and go, I'm gonna be creative, kind of thing.
1: It's right? Actually, so, like you are saying, your food or your cooking has very specific your style, like what you want to eat at that time.
0: Yes, I think all of it has to do with, like, you gotta first cook what makes you happy first. Right, it's you can't please everybody when you cook. What you can do is please yourself. Right, like you're in control of the food.
1: Mm-hmm.
0: So if I want whatever I'm cooking to be a certain way, then I'm hoping that other people like it that same way also. But if I try to cook what everybody else likes, can't satisfy everybody.
1: That's true.
0: So
1: everyone has a taste.
0: Everyone has their own particular taste. Everyone has a particular sensitivity to, like, whether it be salt, whether it be sugar, whether it be spice, whether it be heat. So it's all, everyone has their own personal preference.
1: But you just mentioned that you studied in New York.
0: Yes.
1: And what brought you to Hong Kong?
0: Well, it was my then girlfriend, now wife.
1: Mm-hmm.
0: And I just thought, like, she moved out here for work, and then I thought cooking is one of these things where I can just take anywhere I go.
1: Mm-hmm.
0: And it was definitely a shocker, because coming from, like, some of the top kitchens in New York, and then coming out to Hong Kong, and it's just the approach is different. The style is similar, but also I feel like New York was more hardcore. Yeah, like all the, you know, what everyone knows, what the shouting and all that kind of stuff, that was pretty real. Oh, the bear, there we go. That show gives me PTSD.
1: Because it's so real, right?
0: I forgot which episode it was, when it was like, when the dupe, the machine, the ticket machine was just constantly just going, and everyone's, it was madness, and everyone's running around, and then all of a sudden the new pastry chef comes by with a dessert or a pastry that he wanted the chef to taste, and the chef had no time for it, and he just kind of like slapped it away or something. That's all real.
1: Wow. Hectic.
0: It definitely, there was a time where it definitely, I've seen it enough times. When things like that happen, all you do is you put your head down and you just focus on what's in front of you and get through service.
1: And lastly, if you had to describe Vietnamese food in one single word, what would it be?
0: That's kind of tough. Mm-hmm. One word, huh?
1: I'm challenging you.
0: Well, two words comes to mind.
1: Okay. Okay, two words then.
0: But one, if it was one, if I had to choose between the two, I would say balanced.
2: And that was Kuo Dang, a Hong Kong-based American Vietnamese chef.
1: And that

Good morning, I'm Agnes Lau. Many a time we see others succeed and prosper, and we feel envious in our heart. We compare ourselves with others, and we feel unhappy when others are doing much better than us in life. Let me tell you the parable of the bamboo, which may inspire you to change your thinking and be more positive in your living. There is a special kind of bamboo called hair bamboo that grows only in eastern part of China. It takes a total 4 years period for it to grow just 3 centimeters long. From the 5th year, it grows at the speed of 30 centimeters per day, and it takes only 6 weeks for it to grow up to 15 meters high. In fact, during the first 4 years, the bamboo's root is reaching into a few hundred meters deep into the soil. It is not true to say that the bamboo did not grow during the first 4 years. It is establishing its root deep down into the soil to build up a very steady and stable foundation. It is the same with a person. Do not worry that at this moment you are not receiving any return for the efforts that you have paid, because all these efforts are for the purpose of establishing a firm root or foundation. In our life, we need to have patience and perseverance. There are many people who have failed to break through the 3 centimeters. What is the value of the two types of bamboo? The hair bamboo versus the normal bamboo. Both are bamboo. One becomes the material for a recorder, a musical instrument. The other becomes the bamboo that is used as hangers for drying clothes. The bamboo that is used by people in hanging clothes to dry under the sun are the hair bamboo. We both come from the same piece of land on the mountain. Why is it that I am facing the sun and the rain every day and not worth more than a penny, and you are worth a tremendous amount of money? The hair bamboo replied, "It is because you only suffer one cut of the knife, and I go through thousands and thousands of cuts to become a refined musical instrument." The normal bamboo was silenced by what the hair bamboo said. It is same with life. Your life will become meaningful and valuable when you can endure the polishing of failures, setback, and collapse. When you can endure the loneliness, when you can take up your responsibility, and when you can shoulder the mission that you have been assigned since you are born. When we see others prosper, do not envy others. Perhaps the others have endured and sacrificed more than you have. Or maybe we are just at the end of the 4 years growth period of the hair bamboo, and we are going to break through and grow at rocket speed in the next 6 weeks period, just like the hair bamboo. What is important is to make good use of what is provided to us, our limited talent and capacity, to maximize our return and contribution to the society. We live to compare ourselves today to that of yesterday, not with the others. Let us pray that we can be grateful for whatever we have and live a life of contentment and positive attitude.

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6: The song is ended, but the melody lingers on. 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
7: Welcome to Vintage Chart Toppers, and my name is Colin Aitchison. On today's show, we will take a look at some 78 RPMs, early vinyl from the 1920s to 1950s, when these songs were the pop music of the day. We will hear the story of Robin Hood from King Louis, a visit from Peggy Sue, and a look at the year of 1924.
8: The melody. The melody. Lingers on.
7: Yes, and we will kick off with Louis Prima and his orchestra. Of course, he was King Louis in the Jungle Book. And he recorded this one with his big band 944 for the hit label, and it's called Robin Hood.

0: Robin Hood.
1: I've never heard Louis Prima like that.
0: Yeah, he's a good trumpet player, actually. And now we go back to 1927. This was number 10 for 3 weeks for Gene Golkett and his orchestra for the Victor label. A song a lot of you will know called I'm Looking Over a Four-Leaf Clover, vocal by Billy Murray. And on this, you will actually hear a little bit of Big Spiderbeck also. Ooh. And Frankie Trumbauer. Ah, and some hot violin from Joe Venuti.

I'm looking over a four-leaf clover, vocal by Billy Murray, Gene Goldkett in Zorstra, 1927 for the Victor label. Yes, it sold well and was number 10 for 3 weeks. Now we move to 1957. This was number 3 on the Billboard Top 100 chart. It's called Peggy Sue, and it's by Buddy Holly.

0: Peggy Sue, Buddy Holly, 1957, a number three on the Billboard Top 100 chart. There you go. Now listen, Steve.
1: Yes.
0: We've taken a look at 1920, 1921,
1: yes.
0: 1922, 1923. Now it's 1924. We're going to have a little look at.
1: Here we go.
0: In 1924, on February the 12th, an experiment in modern music concert was held at Aeolian Hall in Manhattan to premiere George Gershwin's Rhapsody in Blue.
1: 24.
0: Yeah.
1: Wow.
0: How's about that? And on February the 18th, the first recordings by Bix Beiderbecke were made. Also on March the 24th, 1924, John Sibelius conducts the world premiere of his Symphony No. 7 in Stockholm.
1: You can give that a spin.
0: And this, well, the single movement work, that will be the last symphony he completes, actually. Big songs of the day, Alabama Bound. Heart, Hearted Hannah. I'll see you in my dreams when I'm calling you. Indian love call. Now, what happened in recording technology? This would interest you, Steve. They were making advancements in both audio and visual recording. So, the Computing Tabulating Recording Company, CTR, was renamed IBM.
1: Oh, hello.
0: On February the 14th, 1924. IBM, eh? Big company.
1: Computers in black and white.
0: Yeah, big company. Wireless photoradiogram, which Richard Ranger invented, was used to send a photo of President Calvin Coolidge from New York to London. This marked the first photo reproduced by transoceanic radio facsimile.
1: Wow. Facsimile. Oh, I see. It's like the first fax.
0: First fax.
1: Sort of, yeah.
0: Yeah, sort of.
1: Wow.
0: 1924. And they were now also experimenting with sound to bring in the electrical era.
1: Yeah.
0: Right? So it's like recordings began in 1925 experimenting with the condenser microphone.
1: Okay, that was going to change everything.
0: Right. And the vacuum tube amplifier.
1: Hello.
0: Yep. Which improved the frequency range of sound recordings. But we're going to stay in the acoustic era. 1924 for the Brunswick label. This was number one for 15 weeks. The song was written by the orchestra leader who recorded it, called Isham Jones. So here he is, and a big, big song recorded by many artists over the years, It Had to Be You.

Yes, it had to be you there by Isham Jones and his orchestra, 1924, for the Brunswick label. And if there was the billboards, etc., then yeah. it would have been number one for 15 weeks. Wow. And now we move to 1939, the Bluebird label, and Jelly Roll Morton's New Orleans Jazzman. He recorded this one and played the piano and did the vocal. It's called I Thought I Heard Buddy Bolden Say.

You're terrible. You're awful. Take it away. I thought I heard him sing. I thought I heard your buddy bold and shout.

0: Yeah, I thought I heard Buddy Bolin say for the Bluebird label 1939, Jerry Roll Morton's New Orleans jazzmen, who were Sidney D. Paris on trumpet, Claude Jones on trombone, Happy Claudewell on tenor sax, Sidney Bechir on soprano sax, Albert Nicholas on clarinet, Lawrence Lucy guitar, Wellerman Broad on bass, and Zooty Singleton on drums, and called Jelly Roll there on piano and vocal, 1939 for RCA Bluebird. Now we move to 1956, Decca Records. This album sold quite well for Jerry Southern. The album was called When Your Heart's on Fire, that she recorded for Decca. The orchestra is conducted by Toots Camerata, and the song is, Steve, you'll enjoy this arrangement. It's a very unusual arrangement. You're driving me crazy, Steve. You're driving me nuts.
1: I'm sorry.

0: What did I do?
1: Was there enough sound effects for you, Steve?
2: I guess so. Wow, that was wild.
1: Anyway, Jerry Southern there, from the album When Your Heart's on Fire for Decca in 1956. And talking about sound effects, Steve, you'll love this. Do you know that Mitch Miller, who did lots of recordings, was very fond of the French horn?
2: Oh, was he?
1: For all sorts of sound effects, because he played French horn himself, you see, etc. Anyway, so he was very fond of the French horn, and an artist called Richard Hayes recorded this one. Now, it was a number one, it went right up, and it's called The Old Master Painter that it did for Mercury Records and was released in 1949. In fact, it reached number two on the national charts. So here is Richard Hayes on the vocal, plus Mitch Miller's French horns.
2: What's the French horn?
1: Oh, he's
2: going for it.
1: He's going for it on this. Plenty of French horn.

0: Yes, Richard Hayes there, the old master painter, with orchestra leader Mitch Miller and his French horns. Unfortunately, that brings us to the end of the show. Steve enjoyed that last number. Oh, God, he's going to be looking it up now.
1: Yeah, I am.
0: Yeah. And you can find us on Facebook, the Radio 3 homepage, like a request, or give us a wave. 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See you next Sunday.

RTHK, the news at 9 with Tony Savine. Tehran's Foreign Minister Abbas Araghchi says Iran and Oman are very close to reaching an agreement on a new shipping route through the Strait of Hormuz. But he stressed that reopening the strait depends on other factors, including U.S. compensation for its attacks on Iran. Araghchi said arrangements for a temporary shipping

0: Epping Lane were being thrashed out, while technical and legal issues surrounding a permanent route were resolved.
1: We have been discussing the temporary route and we are very close to reaching a conclusion. Work is being carried out based on the maps of this route, prepared by the armed forces. Negotiations have taken place between the navies of the two countries and the details are being finalized. I believe we will be able to conclude these negotiations very soon.
0: Meanwhile, U.S. Vice President J.D. Vance struck a defiant note in an interview with Fox News, saying the United States had destroyed Iran's nuclear program and conventional military capabilities, and it was time for Tehran to show it was serious about meeting Washington halfway.
2: Right now, we're trying to see if they're willing to make the kind of long-term changes that would be necessary to have a better relationship with the United States, and if not, that's fine, too. We're just going to keep on applying the pressure that we can apply and getting as much oil and gas out of the Middle East so that Americans can enjoy lower gas and energy prices.
0: British Columbia has declared a provincial state of emergency as wildfires burn across Western Canada, forcing tens of thousands of residents to leave their homes. Premier David Eby says the situation is challenging for firefighters and rescue workers.
3: For my part, hearing the briefings from the wildfire service, they are talking in terms that I haven't heard before. I heard the lead commander on the site, who was up all night, briefing me this morning, talk about this being like a bomb going off in the Summerland region. The Category 5 and 6 fires, the terminology they use, but it basically means that there's just the fire goes across the top of the trees. He described flames on a 100-foot tree, flames going 200 feet above that, and the fire creating its own weather system, which creates lightning, which then feeds on itself.
0: Football's world governing body FIFA has condemned what it has called a concerted and ongoing effort by some to undermine it and its president Gianni Infantino as the controversy over his shelved private investment plan rumbles on. Infantino has faced calls to resign and was also subject to allegations from a British newspaper on Friday that he paid off a lover while at the European governing body UEFA. But Reuters journalist Rohith Nair believes Infantino will keep his job despite the pressure he's under.
4: Based on what we know so far, I think Infantino is more likely to stay on as president because there's a number of issues. So firstly, the African Confederation has unanimously endorsed him. So that's pretty much 25% of the vote. FIFA's leadership has backed him. The FIFA Management Board, from their statement 2 days ago, they said they're working with him and there's no issues there anymore. He still continues to enjoy support from a lot of Asian associations as well. And the main thing which we discussed, there is no obvious rival to take on Infantino right now.
0: Locally, a think tank has urged authorities to step up efforts to address social media addiction among children and adolescents. Ray Poon, research director of the POD Research Institute, said the problem is serious. He said while a blanket ban for those under the age of 16 is not viable, other legislative and regulatory options should be considered.
5: We might control the use of infinitive scroll that make people addictive, or personalized advertising, as well as overnight notifications. So these are effective ways to minimize the addictive element from social media. In addition to legislative actions, we might further our actions towards other stakeholders, such as parents and families. They may also looking for better guidelines from the government, or even at schools, the school teachers may want to know the latest trend happening on social media.
0: The weather forecast for today, mainly fine, extremely hot during the day, with a maximum temperature of about 36 degrees in the urban areas and a few degrees higher in the New Territories. It's 31 degrees Celsius, the humidity 68%. The news from RTHK.

Good morning. I'm Carolyn Wright, and you are listening to The Sunday Escape here on RTHK Radio 3 on this very hot and sunny morning. We've had a little bit of a shift in the weather finally, and it has stopped raining and gone very, very hot and very, very sunny. In fact, I believe it might get up to 37 degrees in some places today, and it was blooming hot yesterday as well. So I hope you are keeping cool wherever you happen to be tuned into Radio 3. And of course, I shall be keeping you company this Sunday morning with loads and loads of brand new music, including tracks like that one from C6 Steve. It is called Bootstraps. It's from his forthcoming album, The Last Season of America. Played the prior single from it. I seem to remember, was that the one about the road trip? I think it was. Anyway, it's very, very good. And before I get onto the sort of

rest of the music for the show. You know, every week I sort of say to you, there's sort of a genre that seems like the popular genre for the week. This week it seems to be artists that definitely either like Teenage Fan Club or Big Star. This is one of them. They're from London. They're called Sennen, and this is a track called Here It Comes.

Very lovely, that is too. They are a band called Senant. They are from London. They have got an album called New Quiet due out in October, end of October, on that one for you. So I promised I'd tell you what else was coming up on the show this morning, and I shall. We don't have a Sunday cover supplement this morning, but another sort of very sad story during the course of the week from the musical world.

world, because you've probably remembered me playing tracks from the Trash Can Sinatra's first album in ages during the course of the last couple of months or so. And the album has finally come out, but very sadly, the singer and guitarist John Douglas just passed away during the course of the week. So I feel we have to play another song from that album. Such a terrible, sad story, but we have got lots of other things coming up in the show as well. We have a super clever music mystery quiz, and I think this one is quite hard in that there is a sort of a new song in it. There's a couple of very, very well-known ones, but a new song, so that might make it a little bit more tricksy. There is, of course, an absolute ton of brand new music, and, you know, it's funny, it's from lots of artists who've been around for a long time, or people who have been away for a very, very long time. And the winner of the prize this week for that is New Radicals, which is just a sort of slightly mad story, that one. But there's also new tracks from Dinosaur Jr. and Jack White and Twin Temple, who I absolutely love. Opus Kink's debut album has just come out, so got a song from that. And what else? Oh, of course, Biscuits. Biscuits supplied by listener Neil, who often chimes in on the quiz on a Sunday morning, so I have a variety of choices there going on, which is very exciting. If you want to get in touch, tell me what it is you're doing this Sunday morning, then it's facebook.com/thepotfugitives. Tweet me at thepotfugitives, or send me a message if you happen to have the number. And I'm going to continue with that theme there I mentioned earlier on about how there's lots of artists who sound a little bit sort of big star or teenage fan clubby. These lot do too, I think, in my mind. They're called Bogle. They are from Glasgow, and this is a single called Letter.

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Working near loud noises without hearing protection can easily cause occupational deafness. Employers and employees must work together on prevention. Employees engaged in specified noisy occupations suffering from occupational deafness can apply for compensation. 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

got a funny old ending, hasn't it? That is from Julia Holter. It's a track called My Lost One. She's got an album due out called Materia. And I like the description that she put out of this single, which is, My Lost One is a witchy folktale inspired by children's books with creepy rhymes and nonsense syllables, trees growing through living rooms and animals doing things in clothes. I imagine wildlife moving into my home, a superimposition of the outdoors and the indoors. I think about a squirrel cooking a meal on my stove. What are we conjuring and what are we truly looking for? Definitely a squirrel cooking on your stove. That, I'd appreciate that. I always sort of thought squirrels were quite cute. I had a sort of fluffy soft toy one for many years as a kid, and I wish I knew where it went to. I used to take it as my sort of like good luck charm in school exams and things like that. Are you allowed to do that any longer? Is that still a thing? Do people still do that? Well, I certainly did that at the time, and you know, did okay. So maybe Mr. Squirrel helped out there. Now I'm going to continue with the new music instead of talking about silly things like that. And this is a song that, after all of the sort of rainy weather we had and the switch to the sunny weather, it seems a slightly confusing combo things, because the band are called Foglights and the song is called The Rain Felt Kind.

That is Foglights with The Rain Felt Kind. They are a duo who are putting out an EP in a couple of weeks' time, which is called Nude. As a very French, they're sounding there, but I don't believe they're French because they are Archie and Eva. And if you recognise Eva's voice, it's probably because we've been playing lots of music by The Chords very recently, and that is another band that Eva is in. Eva Chord, apparently. Not sure if that's the name, but who knows? You never know whether that is correct or not. Now, I mentioned earlier, very sad news for what's been happening in the music world around Trashcan Sinatra, because they've been away for a little while, came back, announced an album called Ever the Optimist. All the singles from it has been absolutely brilliant. It came out very, very recently. But then 4 days later, John Douglas from the band, guitarist and singer with the band, sadly passed away. And it just, you know, I guess imagine a lot of people were hoping to go and see them live after a little bit of a break and things like that. And the album sounds really, really good. And it's sort of, I guess it's a now more of a tribute to him kind of a thing. And here is one of the singles from it. So this is a song called A View From Nowhere.

That is new from Trash Can Sinatra. It's a song called A View From Nowhere. Their first album in a decade, Ever the Optimist, came out very, very recently, and played that for John Douglas, who was guitarist and vocalist in the band, who sadly passed away at the age of just 62. Very, very sad news there. Now, I'm going to play a song that I'm intrigued by the title of, because it's called 11-7-35, and it's written with sort of dashes between each of the numbers. And I'm wondering whether it's like, you know, something from a spy film, and it's the code to open the safe, or it's, you know, your the passcode for someone's phone or something like that. I hope it isn't, because that would be very silly to probably write a song about that and give the game away. But they are a band called Now It's Overhead, and they are from Athens, Georgia.

Yorkshire. And that's one of those places that I know absolutely nothing about, realistically, aside from the fact that it's produced some very, very famous bands. That could be a you know, inspiration for a quiz, possibly. Bands from Athens, Georgia. You're probably well aware of a few of them. Maybe if I'm going to do a quiz on it, I won't remind you who they are. But I'm not going to do the quiz on it today, for sure. There's going to be an album from the band soon. It's called In the Beginning, and I'm just trying to see if I can work out the date that it's going to be released. I think it's mid-September on that one. But here is the song that is already out from it. It is 11:07:35.

11:07:35. From Now It's Overhead. I like the lyrics of that one. First, about talking for a Sunday morning swim. If I wasn't in the studio doing the show, I would definitely be going for a Sunday morning swim. And then the line that seemed to be about how well they'd done at writing the song, about now we've made it to the outro with a healthy bit in between. It just seems like... it's cute songwriting. I particularly appreciate that as a sort of silly cute thing towards the end of the song. Now I'm going to play something new from Flora Hibbard. She's based in Paris and has a second album due out, which is going to be called Mammoth. And this song is called Shelley. I don't know in particular who Shelley is, but I do know that it's a very good song.

There you go. That is Flora Hibbard with a song called Shelley. Now I'm going to play a song from a band called My Oh My. And it's all one word. I assume that's how you're supposed to say it. I don't know a massive amount about them. London-based artist Tycho Jones, who I believe made a little bit of a stir as part of the band. But basically, having looked at the band camp, there's just a very few singles for the moment. Nothing more than that. But this is one of them. This is the latest. It is called Tragedy of Youth.

diseases attack, trees will get sick or old, or even leave us. There may be a risk of tree collapse, so watch out. To report any problematic tree, members of the public should call 1-823. During and after inclement weather,

Trees beautify our environment and give us fresh air. Looking at healthy trees is so refreshing. As the climate changes and as wind blows and rain falls, or when pests and diseases

That is new from Blonde Redhead. It is their first single in 3 years. It is called Blood Spilled. They're a three-piece band, and none of whom seems to be blonde or a redhead. Go figure as to the naming. They are, interestingly, a band who features a pair of twin brothers. And I feel that's another thing that could be an inspiration for a quiz, though I'm not sure how much you'd maybe want me to be playing Bros on a Sunday morning. But they aren't the only other example of twins in a band. Absolutely not. The Proclaimers, there you go. That's one of them. That could cheer you up on a Sunday morning. And as I must continue with the new music, and I'm going to play something from an artist called Growing Pains. Now, they have a debut album due out soon that's called Daniel Loves Mandy Forever. And I remember remarking upon thinking that that was quite a fun album title when I was talking about them last time I played. And it seems like they are fans of doing songs that are sort of single word titles, or certainly in terms of the singles they've released ahead of that album so far. The last one was called Drive, but this one is called Crush.

Another weird ending. That is a song called Crush from a band called Growing Pains. Now I reckon I can squeeze in one more song before the news, and it's going to be this one from a band from Seoul, South Korea. They are called Sailor Honeymoon, and this is a single which I've had to do a couple of little edits on called Click Click.

0: They are called Sailor Honeymoon, and that is a new single from them, which is called Click Click.
1: RTHK, the news at 10 with Tony Sabine. Tehran's Foreign Minister Abbas Araghchi says Iran and Oman are very close to reaching an agreement on a new shipping route through the Strait of Hormuz. But he stressed that reopening the strait depends on other factors, including US compensation for its attacks on Iran. Araghchi said arrangements for a temporary shipping lane were being thrashed out, while technical and legal issues surrounding a permanent route were resolved.
2: We have been discussing the temporary route and we are very close to reaching a conclusion. Work is being carried out based on the maps of this route, prepared by the armed forces. Negotiations have taken place between the navies of the two countries and the details are being finalized. I believe we will be able to conclude these negotiations very soon.
1: Meanwhile, U.S. Vice President J.D. Vance struck a defiant note in an interview with Fox News, saying the United States had destroyed Iran's nuclear program and its conventional military, and it was time for Tehran to show it was serious about meeting Washington halfway.
3: Right now, we're trying to see if they're willing to make the kind of long-term changes that would be necessary to have a better relationship with the United States, and if not, that's fine, too. We're just going to keep on applying the pressure that we can apply and getting as much oil and gas out of the Middle East so that Americans can enjoy lower gas and energy prices.
1: British Columbia has declared a provincial state of emergency as wildfires burned across Western Canada, forcing tens of thousands of residents to leave their homes. Premier David Eby says the situation is challenging for firefighters and rescue workers.
4: For my part, hearing the briefings from the wildfire service, they are talking in terms that I haven't heard before. I heard the lead commander on the site was up all night briefing me this morning, talk about this being like a bomb going off in the Summerland region. The Category 5 and 6 fires, the terminology they use, but it basically means that there's just the fire goes across the top of the trees. He described flames on a 100-foot tree, flames going 200 feet above that, and the fire creating its own weather system, which creates lightning, which then feeds on itself.
1: Football's world governing body, FIFA, has condemned what it has called a concerted and ongoing effort by some to undermine it and its president, Gianni Infantino, as the controversy over his shelved private investment plan rumbles on. Infantino has faced calls to resign and was also subject to allegations from a British newspaper on Friday that he paid off a lover while at the European governing body, UEFA. But Reuters journalist Rohit Nair believes Infantino will keep his job despite the pressure he's under.
5: Based on what we know so far, I think Infantino is more likely to stay on as president because there's a number of issues. So firstly, the African Confederation has unanimously endorsed him. So that's pretty much 25% of the vote. FIFA's leadership has backed him. The FIFA Management Board, from their statement 2 days ago, they said they're working with him and there's no issues there anymore. He still continues to enjoy support from a lot of Asian associations as well. And the main thing which we discussed, there is no obvious rival to take on Infantino right now.
1: There's been an outpouring of grief following the news that Lionel Messi's father has died. 68-year-old Jorge Messi died at a clinic in the Argentine city of Rosario after a long illness. Residents of the city expressed their sadness at the news of his death. This woman said Jorge Messi had helped his son achieve greatness.
6: Well, great sadness and, well, a hug to the family and much respect and admiration for that man who passed on so many values to Leo, who also represents all of us Argentines.
1: Jorge Messi accompanied his son Lionel throughout his career, beginning with his early years at Barcelona. Now the weather forecast for today, mainly fine, extremely hot during the day, moderate west to northwesterly winds, occasionally fresh on high ground. The outlook, extremely hot persistently tomorrow. Temperatures in some areas will reach 37 degrees or above. high temperature weather will continue midweek this week. A reminder that the very hot weather warning is in force. Currently it's 33 degrees Celsius. The humidity is 59%. The news from RTHK.

The chief executive is leading the government to draft the first Hong Kong's five-year plan, which is closely related to you and me. In the next 5 years, Hong Kong should further improve its competitiveness, consolidate and enhance its strengths, seize opportunities from national development, and strive for faster economic growth and better livelihoods. The chief executive has instructed the Constitutional and Mainland Affairs Bureau to hold a public consultation. We welcome your views. Let's shape the blueprint for the next 5 years together.

It is 11 minutes past 10 and you are listening to The Sunday Escape here on RTHK Radio 3 with me, Carolyn Wright, playing all of the best in new music for you all Sunday morning. Kicked off this hour with a track from Dinosaur Jr. Their album There Near is due out towards the end of this month. That is a song from it that is called Blowing Up, and they do seem to have sort of grown up and got better at recording techniques, if you ask me, over the years. And then I followed it up with a new single from Jack Kay. You might recognise his voice, or you may not, from the band The Magic Gang, who definitely were played a number of times on The Sunday Escape, and he is putting out solo material now. His last single was called Dora, but that one was called The Wait. And it's not a cover, obviously, of the much more famous, possibly so far, song by the band that is called The Wait. Yeah, what's coming up? No, well, the Super Clever Music Mystery Quiz is going to be coming up this hour. And funnily enough, Dinosaur Jr. apparently going on a tour with Steph Chura, who inspired last week's quiz. But this week's quiz will be coming up, as ever, around 10:30. But I'm going to play something new now from Devon Church. It is called Back from the Grind. There is an album called The Shame of Winnipeg that is going to be coming out in just over a month's time. You may remember me playing songs from Alex Cameron quite a bit on Sunday mornings and saying how I appreciate Alex Cameron's humour. I feel that this is coming from a very sort of a similar styling and similar vibes, if you ask me.

That's a nice ending, isn't it? After a couple of wonky ones, I like that one. That is called Back from the Grind, and it is by Devon Church. Very lovely it is too, and the album The Shame of Winnipeg is due out in around a month's time. Now I'm going to play an interesting band. They are called British Birds. They are definitely one of your sort of lo-fi, do-it-all-yourself kind of bands. They have got their third album due out in a couple of months' time, October the 11th, and it's called Murmurate Oscillate. And I suppose since they're called British Birds, it would be apt that they would name an album after that thing that the starlings do, where they all sort of swoop together and it looks really spectacular in the sky. But the song itself that they have put out at the moment doesn't seem to be about birds at all, because it is called Lie Down with Dogs.

That is British Birds with a song called Lie Down With Dogs. Their Murmurate Oscillate album is due out in a couple of months' time. Now I'm going to play a new song from an artist or a band called Mould. Mould, all capital letters is the word. They are from Bristol in the UK, and they've got this song out that's called Hatching, and it is from their album that has just been released called Hoping as a Coping Mechanism. And just, you know, from my perspective, when I obviously do little bits of research for the show, don't just, if you're looking up the song, look up Mould and Hatching. It doesn't give you good results. Definitely look up anything like, you know, the album title, Hoping as a Coping Mechanism, or the fact that they're a band, or that it's a song, because that'll help you find more useful information.

That is a band called Mold with a song called Hatching. I am not making any of this up. Their album Hoping as a Coping Mechanism has recently come out. Now, I reckon I've got time to play one more song before we get into the super clever music mystery quiz. So it is indeed time to get your thinking caps on. Dig them out from the back of the cupboard or wherever it is you may have hidden them. Hopefully they aren't growing any mold after all of the recent wet weather. And I'm going to play a new single from the New York band Bodega. It is called Weather Me, and ironically it has got a sort of comedy weather forecast as part of the video. They are putting out an album in exactly 2 months' time. It is going to be called All Inside Aquarium, so it is out on October the 9th, and this is the song Weather Me.

That is Bodega with a new single called Weather Me. Their album, All Inside Aquarium, is due out in a couple of months' time. But it is now time for this. The Super Clever Music Mystery Quiz. With me, Carolyn Vorderman. I might be breaking one of my own rules for the quiz this week, but I'm not going to explain why, so that's up to you to decide. But what I am going to do, most definitely, is play three songs, and those three songs have something in common, and it is your job to tell me what you think that thing is. It could be literally anything. It could be something to do with the songs, the lyrics of the songs, the titles of the songs, the albums the songs were on. It could be something to do with the artist performing them. It could be literally anything, and you just have to tell me what you think that thing is. And once you think you know what that thing is, then get in touch. facebook.com/thepotfugitives, tweet me at thepotfugitives, send me a message if you happen to have the number, or my phone number that is, or however you want to message me, of course. And yeah, I am going to break the rules slightly, because you know, if you've been listening for a while, that normally I wouldn't tell you what any of the songs are, but the first song I'm playing is a brand new release, and I think it's a little bit unfair to have you have to guess entirely what it is. And that is the biggest hint I am going to give for this quiz. Okay, so facebook.com/thepotfugitives, tweet me at thepotfugitives, send me a message if you think you know what links all three. This is a new single from Bonobo and Joy Crooks. It is called Always On Your Side.

I am Wise Mike, the smoke-free ambassador. 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

That is the second of the three songs for today's super clever music mystery quiz. Louisa Harker, you are definitely pretty much about on the right lines with that, what you are saying at the moment. You just need to refine it ever so slightly. If you think you know what links all three of the songs that I am playing today as part of the quiz, then get in touch. Facebook.com/ThePotFugitives. Tweet me at ThePotFugitives. Send me a message. Here is the third and final song for today.

After all. That is the third and final song in today's Super Clever Music Mystery Quiz. And you know what? I'm going to say that I'm going to give the prize to Louisa Harker on this one and Christopher Harrington Day. I'm going to let you onto this. I maybe should have said, you know, that there would be a gold and a platinum answer to this. And I think maybe I completely threw you off by breaking my own rules at the beginning. And then there was questions of, but why? Why have you done that? And it was purely because the first song I'd never played before. It's a brand new release this week. And effectively, you know, unless you used an app to figure out what the song was, then it would have been very, very difficult. I normally, if I was going to play a brand new song, it would be something that would be very clear, sort of in the lyrics, that you didn't actually need to know what it was at all. But on this occasion, it wasn't so. That is why I was a bit sneaky and broke my own rules. I'm such a rebel. and that caused questions as to whether, you know, it was going to just be something to do with rebels. It was not something to do with rebels. It was definitely nothing to do with kazoos. It wasn't to do with sampling. These were all good suggestions and I like them all. But no, let me tell you who all of the songs were, what all of the songs were and who they were by. And then hopefully you will understand where I was coming from with the answer for this quiz. So the first one was indeed a brand new single by Bonobo featuring Joy Crooks as the guest vocalist, called Always On Your Side. Followed that up with Gorillaz and their song Dare, which then did provoke a lot of questions as to whether it was sort of a band with a guest vocalist, because Sean Ryder happened to be the sort of the real person on that one rather than the made-up band. There was also a lot of questions as to whether it was, you know, bands that didn't show their faces or aren't quite real in some way or another, because then the final song was Daft Punk with Human After All. So yeah, again, these are all sort of things that do link bits and pieces of what was going on, but the point was that they were all very specifically great apes that were sort of mentioned or part of the band name. So Bonobo, Gorillaz and humans. So that was the link, and there was various sort of answers of, well, is it monkeys or is it simians and things like that. There had no simian mobile disco in that one, you may have noticed. So that could have been an extra song or an extra clue that I could have used earlier. But no, all members of the sort of the family of the great apes, Bonobo, human and gorillaz there. So well done to Louisa and well done to Christopher, who I think were the ones who got it. If anyone else got it, I will find out, because I'm trying to talk and check what's going on in the social media. So why don't I play another single and see, because I can see there are definitely other messages that came in. So this is by Citizen and it is called Good Fortune.

that was quite loud, wasn't it? That was a band called Citizen with a song called Good Fortune. They are from Michigan in the US, and their album Halcyon Blues looks like it is out now. And it's one of those things where I think it might be the fancy vinyl might be sold out. But, you know, I talked relatively recently about sort of all these coloured vinyls and lots of them being sort of these names of colours that you're like, really? Or do you just mean sort of red or blue? And you're just trying to sound very arty. But I have to say that having looked at the picture of their vinyl that says it is sea glass coloured, that actually I think they're doing quite well with that as a description of the sort of bluey colour it is. And I do always like that when you sort of discover a bit of that sort of sea glass on the beach. Apparently there is a beach here that is quite good for it. I assume in lots of places there are. In fact, I think there are beaches that have got reputations for basically being made up of bits of glass, aren't they? But that sort of, you know, how it sort of goes so completely smooth once it has been worn down by the sea. I like that a lot. Going back to the quiz, there was a lot of sort of exclamations of monkeys, and I'm not entirely sure how many people got that in before the song's finished and I started explaining or not. So, Neil, I'm going to sort of try and give you credit that I think you maybe got in there by saying monkeys and so got the gold answer rather than the platinum answer. And I should read your name out anyway because you supplied the biscuits for today and I said that you were a regular on taking part in the quiz. So I think that is only fair. And then there was Stefan who just liked the last song and was like, yay for Michigan. So also awesome on that. I'm going to try and play another song before we have to get to the news. And you know what? I don't manage to squeeze in many songs for a second airing on the show. But I try to when I know there's one that's absolutely got in my head during the course of the week. And I have to say that this is the one that I was absolutely loving. It's just a very sort of pop song, albeit sort of on the indie side of things. This is from a band who are called Honey Revenge, and it's called Sunday Scaries. And I remember reading up the sort of, you know, the thing of why it's called Sunday Scaries. And it's, you know, if you've had a little bit of an epic Saturday night out and you're waking up on a Sunday morning thinking, oh goodness, I'm not quite sure what I might have done with my Saturday night. So hopefully, you know, that's not happened to you. But if you did have a big Saturday night out, this is for you. This is Sunday Scaries from Honey Revenge.

0: Well, I hope your Sunday isn't scary. That is a great single. I really, really like that one. Sunday Scaries from Honey Revenge, based in LA, I believe. And that one came out a couple of weeks ago, but was definitely worth another airing. I have got loads and loads of new music to try and squeeze into the final hour of the show today, including a new track from Jack White, something from Opus Kink's debut album, something from Twin Temple, who I really, really love as well. And I might even try and squeeze in a little bit of Hot Chip, who have been on a bit of a reissue campaign. And that was sort of my soundtrack to yesterday morning when I was getting up and getting ready and just remembering how many brilliant singles Hot Chip have done. And to be honest, they did put out a sort of singles compilation, The Joy of Repetition, not very long ago, but I think it must have inspired a lot of people to go, hey, I can't get hold of your albums on vinyl, certainly the earlier ones. So they have reissued them. So I'll maybe get round to playing one of those songs next hour.
1: RTHK, the news at 11 with Tony Sabine. Chief Executive John Lee says the government will promote diverse development in creative industries through funding and venue policies, though he stressed that ultimate success depends on the artists themselves. Speaking at a district consultation session in Kowloon Tong for the upcoming policy address and the first five-year plan, Lee stressed the need to build a globally recognised Hong Kong brand. He also underscored the importance of cultivating a supportive environment for small and medium-sized enterprises.
2: I am aware of the challenges, particularly in the application of technology and AI, how to help them upgrade and transform more easily, and how to make it easier for them to expand overseas when we go global. This is something we attach great importance to.
1: Official data from the National Bureau of Statistics show that the country's Consumer Price Index, a main gauge of inflation, rose 0.5% year-on-year in July. Meanwhile, the Bureau says the nation's core CPI, which excludes food and energy prices, increased 0.9% year-on-year. The Bureau added that, influenced by international imported factors, CPI in July edged down 0.1% on a month-by-month basis. Today's data also show that China's producer price index, which measures costs for goods at the factory gate, went up 3.5% year-on-year in July. Overseas, Tehran's foreign minister Abbas Araghchi says Iran and Oman are very close to reaching an agreement on a new shipping route through the Strait of Hormuz. But he stressed that reopening the strait depends on other factors, including U.S.

0: US compensation for its attacks on Iran this year. Araghchi said arrangements for a temporary shipping lane were being thrashed out, while technical and legal issues surrounding a permanent route were resolved.
1: We have been discussing the temporary route and we are very close to reaching a conclusion. Work is being carried out based on the maps of this route, prepared by the armed forces. Negotiations have taken place between the navies of the two countries and the details are being finalized. I believe we will be able to conclude these negotiations very soon.
0: British Columbia has declared a provincial state of emergency as wildfires burned across Western Canada, forcing tens of thousands of residents to leave their homes. Premier David Eby says the situation is challenging for firefighters and rescue workers.
2: For my part, hearing the briefings from the wildfire service, they are talking in terms that I haven't heard before. I heard the lead commander on the site was up all night briefing me this morning, talk about this being like a bomb going off in the Summerland region. The Category 5 and 6 fires, the terminology they use, but it basically means that there's just the fire goes across the top of the trees. He described flames on a 100-foot tree, flames going 200 feet above that, and the fire creating its own weather system, which creates lightning, which then feeds on itself.
0: Football's world governing body FIFA has condemned what it has called a concerted and ongoing effort by some to undermine it and its president, Gianni Infantino, as the controversy over his shelved private investment plan rumbles on. Infantino has faced calls to resign and was also subject to allegations from a British newspaper on Friday that he paid off a lover while at the European governing body UEFA. But Reuters journalist Rohit Nair believes Infantino will keep his job despite the pressure he's under.
3: Based on what we know so far, I think Infantino is more likely to stay on as president because there's a number of issues. So firstly, the African Confederation has unanimously endorsed him. So that's pretty much 25% of the vote. FIFA's leadership has backed him. The FIFA Management Board, from their statement 2 days ago, they said they're working with him and there's no issues there anymore. He still continues to enjoy support from a lot of Asian associations as well. And the main thing which we discussed, there is no obvious rival to take on Infantino right now.
0: The weather forecast for today, mainly fine, extremely hot during the day. Temperatures in some areas will reach 37 degrees or above. The outlook extremely hot persistently tomorrow. Temperatures in some areas will reach 37 degrees. High temperature weather will continue midweek this week. It's 34 degrees Celsius, the humidity 52%. The news from RTHK. 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

0: Have you finished yet?
1: Yeah.
0: I think they've finished. It is 14 minutes past 11 and you are listening to The Sunday Escape here on RTHK Radio 3 with me, Carolyn Wright, playing all sorts of brand new music. Kicking off this hour with a track from Jack White's recently released album Frozen Charlotte. That was a single called Direco Demonico, and I feel he was definitely doing his sort of retro vibes of his sort of equipment that he was using to play there. And then followed it up with a track from a debut album, Opus King. I feel like I've been playing tracks by them for years here on The Sunday Escape, but they have finally released a debut album, sort of confusingly called The Sweet Goodbye. So who knows, maybe they're going to be one of these artists who claim that they're only ever releasing one album. That worked out really well for the Manic Street Preachers. I seem to remember them being one of them, that they were, yeah, one album, that's it, and we're done. Still around, aren't they? I mean, I'm not complaining. Oops. That's pips you didn't need. That's my fault there. That is definitely fun with me being technical this morning and not noticing I'd left that little fader up. Oh, yes, the magic of smoke and mirrors and radio. Anyways, what that pips must mean, maybe I should have them every week to indicate that it's time for biscuits. That would be a good idea. I think I should do that now. I'm going to incorporate it and try to remember doing it every week. Yeah. So I mentioned earlier, listener Neil supplied some biscuits for this week. They are Japanese biscuits, and they're always sort of intriguing as to what they're going to be like and how tasty they're going to be. And you know what? I have been spoilt for choice here. I actually have three boxes. They all seem to be the same sort of biscuit, but they are all different flavours. And having tried to do a bit of a translate on the packaging, it seems that they may be all three flavours of this biscuit that are available. Now, I would say, sort of from a description, they sort of look like they are possibly posh Japanese jammy dodgers with various fruity flavours, which we have, of course, done your classic jammy dodger with various fruity flavours in the past. So this, it could be a thing as a start off for a description, because I can't see much more when I'm doing a bit of a translate on the types of the description of it, apart from them being a great biscuit and nice flavours, and that there are three of them and in each packet there are six whatevers. You know how these Japanese ones, they're always individually wrapped. So I'm feeling I'm going to open these packages and they're going to be individually wrapped inside. So we will see. So we have three flavours. They are grape and peach and strawberry. All fruits are I like. So I'm going to, I appreciate this. Oh, yep. They are individually.

individually wrapped. I think it might be difficult once I open to tell which one's which. I'm going to have to see. Oh, no. OK, they are different colours. That's all right. That makes it nice and easy. And then there seems to be some kind of, you know, technical description of the biscuit within the package. I might have to take a photo of that because it's quite funny. It looks like, you know, it's some kind of architectural drawing of the biscuits. I like that a lot. Right. Which flavour am I going to go for first? I'm going to admit that I'm probably a biggest fan of strawberries, so maybe I'll save my favourite to last. I mean, it's not like I don't like any of the flavours, but I do like maybe strawberries the most. Okay. All right, I'm going in with the grape one. They are in a sort of lime green packaging. This is no fault of the biscuit. I think they might have gotten slightly smushed in a suitcase at some point. So the one I have opened is a bit cracked, but I don't think it's its fault. Interestingly, the biscuity bit itself seems to look like it might have some kind of herbs or seeds in it, which I'm not sure what they would be. I'm not getting a particularly strong flavour of grape off this one at the moment. In fact, looking at it, there seems to be more of the creamy bit than the fruity bit on this one. Okay, let's give it a go. It's quite viciously green when you get to the grapey bit. And it is quite sticky. And so again, I'm going to have another just the grapey bit. And the very green. Is it particularly grapey? I wouldn't specifically stick that out as being a grape, but it's not unpleasant. Okay, that's the green one. It's quite nice. Overall, that's a biscuity sensation of a combo of the jammy bit, the creamy bit, and the biscuity bit. I thought that was quite nice. Let's do a compare and contrast with the peachy flavoured one, which is in a sort of pale pink package. Not particularly necessarily peachy as such, but pale and pink. All right. Going in on that one. So this one doesn't seem to have the sort of seedy bits in it and looks like it's been baked quite a bit more. This one definitely looks like it's been cooked for longer. Going to smell it? Well, it definitely has a very different smell. Whether I would definitely pick that out as being peach is another matter. Let's try this one. I'm going to have to get in and try and get right to the jammy bit. No, I think that one actually, once you get to the jammy bit, definitely wins on the, it's definitely a peachy flavour. That definitely is good. I think that one is right and definitely, yep, that emulates a peach very well. Whether it's actually got real peach in it or not, don't know. Probably does. Yeah, that one was nice. I think I preferred that one to the grape one. It was overall pleasant experience. Not that the grape one wasn't nice. It was just, yeah, peach so far the winner. Okay, right. The strawberry one looks quite similar overall to the peachy one, but slightly less cooked. So, you know, it's a darker, a lighter biscuit bake, I would have to say. If you get your nose right into the strawberry bit, there's definitely a hint of strawberry smell to that. Okay. I'm going to have to work out where it's nearest to the edge so that I can bite into it easy enough. But this one also seems to have a thicker layer of everything in the middle, like the actual depth of the biscuit. The thing that's displayed quite clearly in the sort of structural diagram. Right, I'm going to go in. Yeah, it's definitely got a lot of the creamy bit in this one. It's actually possibly overwhelming the strawberry bit, which I haven't yet got to. Hang on. Okay, strawberry bit. I've got to the strawberry bit. It's nice, but I'll tell you what, I think out of the three of them, actually, the peachy flavour was my preferred choice. They were all very nice, but the winner was the peachy one. So there.

you go. They were very nice. Thank you, Neil. And now that means I've got loads and loads of snacks because of the fact that I've got three boxes of them. Hooray! So I shan't be hungry in the studio. Why don't I get back to playing the music for you, though? Because I'm sure that's what you really want to listen to on a Sunday morning. This is an artist from Sweden. They are called Club 8. I know precious little about them, aside from that they like writing pop tunes, like this one, which is called The Sweetness of Honey, which I don't think is the ingredient in any of those biscuits, but would work well with them.

That is a band called Club 8 with a single called The Sweetness of Honey. Apparently they've been doing a thing of releasing at least one song a month for a while. I don't know how long for. Maybe longer than The Wedding Present did it for, or not, as the case may be. Do you remember them doing that? Is that a that was a long time ago now, wasn't it? It's probably something like 30 years ago. And they kept being on Top of the Pops, and it was quite exciting to see The Wedding Present keeping turning up on Top of the Pops. The long-lost Top of the Pops that used to be the sort of music show in the UK that everybody watched. And, you know, when the Top 40 and things like that, people cared which records were selling the most and not who was streaming what and things like that. Oh, well, less of my gripes about the modern world and the technology and how people listen to their music. More of the new music. In fact, a very, very retro tune, ironically enough. It is from Twin Temple. Their Doomed Lovers album must be out soon, but this is another single from it, which is called Haunt Me, and it's very, very fine.

0: That's Twin Temple with a brilliant song called Haunt Me. Their Doomed Lovers album is out in a couple of months' time. It's going to be all early October when that one comes. Now, this week's winner of the prize for releasing a song after the longest gap is going to be awarded to New Radicals, who didn't release very much to start with, to be honest. They had that massive, massive hit with You Only Get What You Give and did one album from recollection around that time. And now, 28 years later, they seem to have been persuaded into doing a song for a soundtrack of a film. And the song is called One Night Only, Break Loose, Break Free. So maybe it is, you know, a one night only. They're just doing one song and that's it again. And then they're going to go away again. And it's apparently from some rom-com that's going to be called or is called One Night Only as well. I know absolutely nothing about the film. I have to say, I don't think New Radicals have massively, radically, ha ha ha, changed their sound in the meantime. So tell me, see what you think.
1: God, are you up there? Because we could really use your help down here on Earth.

So there you go. Back after 28 years. That is New Radicals with One Night Only, Break Loose, Break Free. I definitely think they do have a sort of a sound that they go for. And I have no idea whether it'll be a further 28 years before you hear anything more from them again. But it's very nice. Yeah. So there you go. I'll let them off, I suppose. Now let's play a song by a band or artist that has probably the least rock and roll sounding name I have to go for today. Smidley. It's someone called Connor Murphy who has chosen to use this as the band moniker for the moment. And there is going to be an album due out in around 6 weeks' time called Murphy Horse. But this song from it is called Love in Every Direction. And it's just one of those ones that I'm not entirely sure why it gets stuck in my head so much. But every time I've listened to it, I've been like, oh, what's that one again? Oh, yeah, it's this one, Love in Every Direction by Smidley.

0: go. That is Smidley. I kid you not. And yeah, he did do that thing where it's sort of, you know, you slow it down at the end. Love in Every Direction. New single from him. The Murphy Horse album is due in around 6 weeks' time. Now, sticking with the new music, an artist that I don't know very much about. It is called Jam City. Apparently, a producer from the UK called Jack Latham, who has put out an album before, but this is a follow-up to one from that one from 2023. It is going to be called My World, and it is due out on September 23rd. And this is one of those ones where there are lots and lots of guests on the song, and I know nothing more about them. Well, I know even less about them than I know about Jam City. They are called Aidan Bowow and Ox Eye. It's a good song, promise you. It's called My World.
1: So how did you hear about this place?
2: It's just like a fantasy.

That is the title track of a forthcoming album from Jam City. It is called My World, so the album will also be called My World. Now I'm going to play something by The Drums, or The Drums and Maru. And this is an interesting one because you've probably heard tracks from The Drums in the past on The Sunday Escape. But apparently Johnny Pearce from the band has set up a new record label, which is called Abysmal Records. Interesting choice of title there, naming for the project. Anyways, he is putting out the series of singles. Going back to that thing I was talking about people putting out a record every month. Apparently this is now a trend. Because he's going to do that, so the next 6 months is going to be something coming out every month or so, and it's from recording sessions that he's done over the past few years, and is just putting some of these things out. And I really, really like this one. It is called It Didn't Matter.

The Electoral Affairs Commission has published the proposed guidelines on election-related activities in respect of the rural representative election for public consultation. You may express your views by email, post, or fax by August 18th. The proposed guidelines can be viewed at www.eac.hk or at the Registration and Electoral Office, Home Affairs Inquiry Centres, and major and district public libraries. For inquiries, please call 2891 1001.

very exciting for those of you who like Hot Chip. I do, certainly. So I figured, why not play one of the songs off one of those albums? And this is probably, I would imagine, the biggest song in terms of a single. It is Ready for the Floor, and it featured on Made in the Dark. Do it.

excellent ending and an indie disco classic. That is Hot Chip with Ready for the Floor from Made in the Dark, which has been reissued if you fancy it. I've got time to squeeze in one last brand new tune. It is from a band called Imperial Teen, who are from San Francisco. Their album All Over You is due out at the beginning of October. This is from it. It is called Overdrive. And it's funny because it talks about the start of the show and it's the end of the show. Ha! Ah!

0: They are Imperial Teen, and that is called Overdrive. That is it for the Sunday Escape for this week. I'm going to be taking a little bit of a break, but Todd Harding will be looking after things for the next few weeks. Have a great Sunday.
1: RTHK, the news at noon with Tony Sabine. Chief Executive John Lee says the government will promote diverse development in creative industries through funding and venue policies, though he stressed that ultimate success depends on the artists themselves. Speaking at a district consultation session in Kowloon Tong for the upcoming policy address and the first five-year plan, Lee stressed the need to build a globally recognised Hong Kong brand. He also underscored the importance of cultivating a supportive environment for small and medium-sized enterprises.
2: I am aware of the challenges, particularly in the application of technology and AI, how to help them upgrade and transform more easily, and how to make it easier for them to expand overseas when we go global. This is something we attach great importance to.
1: And the chief executive says helping young professionals secure mainland qualifications will broaden their opportunities and sharpen their competitive edge. He pointed to the Greater Bay Area, where mutual recognition of qualifications is making solid progress, adding that authorities are also streamlining the exam process to make it easier for professionals to obtain those credentials.
2: Many professionals offer different services, but there are legal restrictions between the two places, and some areas involve greater risks. So, of course, we must be more careful. But for areas with lower risks, we are also adjusting. Another aspect is helping everyone obtain mainland qualifications. That is, we are working to facilitate exams for everyone.
1: Lee also said authorities are exploring ways to promote technology across government policies, public services and schools. He stressed the importance of harnessing artificial intelligence to drive more efficient procedures and practices throughout society.
2: I believe in job matching. AI can help with that. In healthcare, AI can help us do a lot of screening so that our professional medical staff can focus more on decision making. Regarding the popularization of AI, what should our schools do? How should we enhance our curriculum?

0: Kayla, how can we get more young people interested in AI and technology? Also, the integration of the Greater Bay Area can further broaden the horizons of our young people regarding technology and AI development.
1: On the mainland, official data from the National Bureau of Statistics show that the country's consumer price index rose in July. Janice Lowe reports.
2: The National Bureau of Statistics says the country's Consumer Price Index, or CPI, rose 0.5% last month. Meanwhile, the Bureau says the nation's core CPI, which excludes food and energy prices, increased 0.9% year-on-year. However, the Bureau added that influenced by international imported factors, CPI in July edged down 0.1% on a month-by-month basis. Today's data also showed that China's Producer Price Index, which measures costs for goods at the factory gate, went up 3.5% year-on-year in July.
1: Overseas, Tehran's Foreign Minister Abbas Araghchi says Iran and Oman are very close to reaching an agreement on a new shipping route through the Strait of Hormuz. But he stressed that reopening the strait depends on other factors, including U.S. compensation for its attacks on Iran this year. Araghchi said arrangements for a temporary shipping lane were being thrashed out, while technical and legal issues surrounding a permanent route were resolved.
3: We have been discussing the temporary route, and we are very close to reaching a conclusion. Work is being carried out based on the maps of this route, prepared by the armed forces. Negotiations have taken place between the navies of the two countries, and the details are being finalized. I believe we will be able to conclude these negotiations very soon.
1: Jorge Messi, the father and agent of footballing legend Lionel Messi, has died. He was 68. Argentinian media reported that Jorge Messi had died on Friday in a hospital in Rosario. A former metal factory worker, Jorge Messi was his son's first coach in Argentina and his sole companion when he first moved to Barcelona as a child before later becoming his agent. In the year 2000, Jorge left behind a stable job in Argentina, his wife and three other children, to move to Spain with his 13-year-old son. Subsequently, Jorge finalized his son's first contact with Barcelona. The weather forecast for this afternoon tonight, it will be fine, extremely hot in the afternoon. Temperatures in some areas will be 37 degrees or above. It's 35 degrees Celsius, the humidity 49%. The news from RTHK.
4: 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And good afternoon.
5: This is James Russell. Welcome to the latest and greatest.

It was the follow-up to I Can't Help Myself, Sugar Pie, Honey Bunch. It's the same old song. Casey and the Sunshine Band from 1965. They were top 10 in the US Billboard Hot 100. Well, good afternoon. This is James Ross with the latest and greatest. We've got great songs through the afternoon, through until 2 o'clock.

Did you notice the backing singers on that track from David Bowie from 1977? Sound and Vision, with backing vocals by Brian Eno and Mary Hopkin, two great names from the past. OK, let's get into our future greatest hits now. And here's a new song from Martin Garrix together with U2.

That's the three new songs for you. Martin Garrix and U2 are collaborating on Fireflies. Then it was Leon Bridges and Shabuzi and Burn It Down. And rounding it off, Jason Derulo and Pitbull and

So you think it sounds like the Beach Boys? Jan and Dean and Surf City. The reason it sounds like the Beach Boys is that it was co-written with Brian Wilson from the Beach Boys. And guess what? He also produced the song for Jan and Dean.

0: Well, so far on this hour of the latest and greatest, we started the show with Casey and the Sunshine Band, and it's the same old song. Then it was David Bowie and Sound and Vision, and from the charts of 2026, yes, 15 years on from its first release, Katy Perry and The One That Got Away. It was back to the 60s for Jan and Dean and Surf City, and then Wilson Pickett and In the Midnight Hour. And we rounded off that sequence with Cat's Eye and the brand new song from the charts of 2026. It is Animal.
1: You move like an animal. James Ross.
0: Sunday lunchtime, and it is the latest and greatest.

The album was the best damn thing. It was 2007, and Avril Lavigne wrote the song with Dr. Luke, and it was his very first US number one. It was Girlfriend.

You know, for years and years and years, I thought that the average white band came from perhaps Philadelphia. They had that kind of sound about them. But as you probably know, as you know a lot more about this than I do, they came from Dundee in Scotland, and that was their big hit. Let's Get Round Again from 1980. This is Radio 3, Sunday lunchtime with the latest and greatest.

In fact, she was from neither New York or L.A. Patsy Gallant and her big disco hit from 1977. Where was she from? She was from New Brunswick in Canada. OK, let's do the Mystery TV theme tune now. Okay, we are looking for a UK sci-fi TV show that ran for two series from 1975 to 1977. It was made for ITV, seen around the world. Music by Barry Gray, that is the

It follows the 311 inhabitants of Moonbase Alpha, which is hurtling uncontrollably into space due to an explosion of nuclear waste stored on the moon's far side. It was created by Jerry and Sylvia Anderson. And they made 48 episodes over two series. Episodes of this. What was the show?

title track from the album A New Flame, which came out in the summer of 1989, and also included tracks from Simply Red, like You've Got It, and If You Don't Know Me By Now. OK, we're doing the Mystery TV theme tune. Have you got it yet?

Okay, we're trying to work out, what is this music from? Which TV show? The stars of this show were US actors Martin Landau and Barbara Bain, who were married to each other at the time and had previously appeared in Mission Impossible. It's a sci-fi TV show. It was made for ITV. It was broadcast from 1975 to 1977. And yes, set in the year 1999, following the inhabitants of Moonbase Alpha, which is hurtling uncontrollably into space due to an explosion of nuclear waste stored on the moon's far side. 48 episodes of this. What was the show? Do you remember Space 1999?

think we're in one hit wonder territory there. Tony DeBarts and The Real Thing. Did you get our mystery TV theme tune then? Was it difficult? It was. Space 1999.

Andy, Ryan, Joel, and Adam. They are Lawson. That is from their album Chapman Square from back in 2013, their hit single Learn to Love Again.

Catching up now with some more showbiz and celebrity stories, and BTS won't enter next year's Grammys after objecting to the new Best Asian Pop Music category. Grammys chief Harvey Mason says the award was created to celebrate Asian artists, not to separate them. But the group says music should never be judged by language or region, despite their recent US number one, Swim, being tipped as a major Song of the Year contender. Steps are considering hitting the road to celebrate their 30th anniversary in 2027. It's three decades since their debut single 5678. And Claire Richards from Steps says fans should keep their fingers crossed. While nothing's been confirmed yet, she says the band would love to mark the milestone, giving hope that another big 90s reunion tour could still happen. And Boy George has pulled out of Jesus Christ Superstar in London's West End just days before he was due to appear as King Herod. His manager offered no explanation, but the withdrawal comes shortly after George released his controversial pro-Israel song, We Will Dance Again. Richard Armitage will now cover the scheduled performances during the London run.

22 years to 2014, and everybody's changing. Well, good afternoon. This is the latest and greatest with James through until 2 o'clock. We'll have the 1 o'clock news in a few moments from now. Let's dive into the birthday file, though, first, and we'll say hi and happy birthday to Mike, to Jeff, to Max, Duncan, Chris, also to Keith, Guy, and Andy, all celebrating this week. If it is your birthday as well, hope you have a great day and a huge cake full of many, many cakes.

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3: RTHK, the News at 1 with Peter Caveos. Our top stories, the chief executive says the government is on track to finalizing its blueprint for the city's first five-year plan. China's consumer prices edge up slightly in July, and Iran and Oman say they're close to a deal on the Strait of Hormuz. Chief Executive John Lee says the consultation period for the city's first five-year plan will wrap on Friday, with the final document set to be released in September. The CE made the remarks to the press after a district consultation on the policy blueprint today. He added that since the public consultation for the plan and the policy address began in June, the government has held over 90 sessions and received a substantial volume of feedback, around 13,800 submissions for the five-year plan and roughly 8,500 for the policy address. Earlier, John Lee said the government would promote diverse development in creative industries through funding and venue policies, though he stressed that ultimate success depends on the artists themselves. Speaking at a district consultation session in Kowloon Tong for the upcoming policy address and first five-year plan, Lee stressed the need to build a globally recognized Hong Kong brand. He also underscored the importance of cultivating a supportive environment for small and medium-sized enterprises.
4: I am aware of the challenges, particularly in the application of technology and AI, how to help them upgrade and transform more easily, and how to make it easier for them to expand overseas when we go global. This is something we attach great importance to.
3: The chief executive says helping young professionals secure mainland qualifications will broaden their opportunities and sharpen their competitive edge. He pointed to the Greater Bay Area, where mutual recognition of qualifications is making solid progress, adding that authorities are also streamlining the exam process to make it easier for professionals to obtain those credentials.
4: Many professionals offer different services, but there are legal restrictions between the two places, and some areas involve greater risks. So, of course, we must be more careful. But for areas with lower risks, we are also adjusting. Another aspect is helping everyone obtain mainland qualifications. That is, we are working to facilitate exams for everyone.
3: In one small group discussion with members of the public, an engineer suggested creating a specialized body within the Development Bureau to regulate the repair and upkeep of buildings aged 30 years or more, pointing out that most citizens do not have the professional knowledge required for such tasks. In response, Lee indicated that the proposal merits serious consideration.
4: If there is a professional, trustworthy, and independent service that is well regulated, so that citizens only need to consider whether the cost they all contribute is at a fair price and that they won't be cheated, and have confidence that there are organizations that can help them with this. This is worth exploring. So, in this regard, apart from legal

0: legal reforms and amendments to various ordinances. If we can establish some agency service providers that can give everyone confidence, we will move in that direction.
1: Official data from the National Bureau of Statistics showed that the country's consumer prices rose slightly in July. Janice Lowe with the story.
2: The National Bureau of Statistics says the country's Consumer Price Index, or CPI, rose 0.5% last month. Meanwhile, the Bureau says the nation's core CPI, which excludes food and energy prices, increased 0.9% year-on-year. However, the Bureau added that influenced by international imported factors, CPI in July edged down 0.1% on a month-by-month basis. Today's data also showed that China's Producer Price Index, which measures costs for goods at the factory gate, went up 3.5% year-on-year in July.
1: Moving overseas now. Tehran's Foreign Minister Abbas Araghchi says Iran and Oman are very close to reaching an agreement on a new shipping route through the Strait of Hormuz. But he stressed that reopening the strait depends on other factors, including American compensation for its attacks on Iran this year. Araghchi said arrangements for a temporary shipping lane were being thrashed out while technical and legal issues surrounding a permanent route were resolved.
3: We have been discussing the temporary route, and we are very close to reaching a conclusion. Work is being carried out based on the maps of this route, prepared by the armed forces. Negotiations have taken place between the navies of the two countries, and the details are being finalized. I believe we will be able to conclude these negotiations very soon.
1: You're listening to RTHK. The time now is 5 minutes past one. British Columbia has declared a state of emergency as wildfires burn across Western Canada, forcing tens of thousands of residents to flee their homes. Premier David Eby says the situation is challenging for firefighters and rescue workers.
4: For my part, hearing the briefings from the wildfire service, they are talking in terms that I haven't heard before. I heard the lead commander on the site, who was up all night briefing me this morning, talk about this being like a bomb going off in the Summerland region. The category 5 and 6 fires, the terminology they use, but it basically means that there's just the fire goes across the top of the trees. He described flames on a 100-foot tree, flames going 200 feet above that, and the fire creating its own weather system, which creates lightning, which then feeds on itself.
1: Former U.S. President Joe Biden's prostate cancer has spread beyond his bones. That's according to his son, Hunter Biden, who talked about his father's illness in an interview with the BBC.
5: The cancer has spread, is metastasized into his bones and further. It's very painful, and it's very debilitating in many respects. But he's still out there. He's still doing this thing that is he so believes in this country.
1: Biden revealed in May 2025, less than 4 months after he left the White House, that he had been diagnosed with an aggressive form of prostate cancer, saying at the time that it had spread to his bones. A Biden spokesman said in October he was undergoing radiation treatment and hormone therapy. Hundreds of people have protested against mass tourism on the Spanish island of Mallorca, saying tourists are squeezing out the locals. The protesters marched through the town of Soler. This protester explained why they're fed up.
6: Our reasons are to give support in this protest. I'm especially fed up because of touristification and mass tourism. There must be changes because the people of Soler are getting kicked out from here and the quality of life is getting worse. They are having troubles to access housing, troubles of lots of cars anywhere. This model can't remain this way.
1: Spain is the world's second most visited country after France. It drew 96.8 million tourists in 2025, which was a record high, an increase of 3.2% from the previous year. To sport, and football's governing body, FIFA, has condemned what it has called a concerted and ongoing effort by some to undermine and its president, Gianni Infantino, as the controversy over his shelved private investment plan rumbles on. Infantino has faced calls to resign and was also subject to allegations from a British newspaper on Friday that he paid off a lover during his time with the European governing body, UEFA. But Reuters journalist Ruthith Nair believes Infantino will keep his job despite the pressure he's under.
7: Based on what we know so far, I think Infantino is more likely to stay on as president.

0: incident, because there's a number of issues. So firstly, the African Confederation has unanimously endorsed him. So that's pretty much 25% of the vote. FIFA's leadership has backed him. The FIFA management board, from their statement 2 days ago, they said they're working with him and there's no issues there anymore. He still continues to enjoy support from a lot of Asian associations as well. And the main thing which we discussed, there is no obvious rival to take on Infantino right now.
1: And there's been an outpouring of grief following the news that Lionel Messi's father has died. 68-year-old Jorge Messi died at a clinic in the Argentine city of Rosario after a long illness. Residents of the city expressed their sadness at the news of his death. This woman said Jorge Messi had helped his son achieve greatness.
2: Well, great sadness, and well, a hug to the family and much respect and admiration for that man who passed on so many values to Leo, who also represents all of us Argentines.
1: Jorge Messi accompanied son Lionel throughout his career, beginning with his early days at Barcelona. In snooker, Ding Junhui has crashed out in the first round of the China Open after a 1-6 loss to David Gilbert in their best-of-11 contest. However, Zhou Yuelong advanced to the second round with a 6-3 win over Mark Williams. This year's tournament is offering roughly $1.6 million in total prize money. All top 16 players in the world rankings are in the main draw, while 12 Chinese players have qualified, a record high for the national contingent. And the weather forecast for this afternoon and tonight, it will be fine, extremely hot in the afternoon. Temperatures in some areas will reach 37 degrees or higher. The outlook, extremely hot persistently in the next couple of days. Currently, it's 36 degrees Celsius at the observatory. Relative humidity sitting at 44%. There is a very hot weather warning currently in effect, and the heat stress at work warning is currently sitting at amber. The news from RTHK.
3: Thank you. Good afternoon, this is James Ross. Welcome back to the latest and greatest.

Oh, such a beautiful life. 30 years ago, goodness. Ace of Base and their hit single. Well, a very good afternoon to you. This is James Ross with the latest and greatest on Radio 3 until 2 o'clock when Robin Ewing will be with you, taking you through until 3 o'clock. In the meantime...

Oh, such an underrated performer. Rita Coolidge from 1978. She is Tennessee's finest. And, of course, do you remember she had that James Bond title hit? It was All Time High. OK, let's do the Movie Minute now. Well, if you're looking for something to watch, then here are some of the films out there or streaming online right now, and starting with one of the greatest hits of the movies, and it is The Elephant Man, the 1980 historical drama starring John Hurt as the severely disfigured Joseph Merrick, rescued from a cruel life as a sideshow attraction by a compassionate Victorian surgeon. He reveals remarkable intelligence, dignity and humanity to a judgmental world. It is The Elephant Man. Well, coming up to date now, and The Devil's Mouth stars Catherine Newton in a survival thriller as one of a group of college friends trapped inside flooded caves during a trip to Thailand. With oxygen running out and a deadly bull shark closing in, they must overcome past conflicts to stay alive.

It is The Devil's Mouth. And Little Brother stars John Cena in this comedy as a successful real estate agent whose carefully ordered life is thrown into chaos. When his eccentric younger brother unexpectedly returns, family tensions and outrageous situations turn his world upside down. It is Little Brother, starring John Cena. Our other selections this time, The Devil's Mouth, starring Catherine Newton, and from 1980, The Elephant Man, starring John Hurt.

John in Portugal, the man. Feel it still from 9 years ago. Did you pick up on the Please, Mr. Postman, Marvelettes in

Jerry Goffin and Carol King wrote the song. It was first recorded by Little Eva, who was famously their babysitter. That's the Drifters version from 1962.

Okay, let's check through some of those songs that we've heard in this hour of The Latest and Greatest. We started it off with Ace of Base and Beautiful Life. Then it was Rita Coolidge and You. Sam Fender and Olivia Dean gave us Rain Me In from the charts of 2026. And Portugal the Man gave us Feel It Still from 2017. Then it was back to the

60s, for Bleak Fury from 61, Halfway to Paradise, and The Drifters from 62, and Up on the Roof. And this is the brand new song from Sam Smith with the Two City Chorus. It is called, quite simply, Oh Mother. James Ross. Sunday lunchtime, and it is the latest and greatest.

It came out in September of 1972 for the Sweet and Wigwam Bam. The song famous because it was actually the first of their hits that the band actually played their own instruments. RTHK Radio 3. This is Radio 3, Sunday lunchtime with the latest and greatest

Radio 3 on a Sunday lunchtime. James Ross here with the latest and greatest through until 2, when Robin Ewing will be joining us after the news. We are playing the number ones at the moment. There is a number one from 1976, The Real Thing, and You to Me Are Everything. Well, global number ones around the world at the moment. Ella Langley and Choosing Texas is number one in Australia and New Zealand and the US and Canada, and this is number one on the K-pop global charts.

It's number one on the K-pop global chart, BTS and Swim. In other number ones around the world at the moment, Shakira and Burna Boy and Die Die, number one on the Europe official top 100. Also number one in Germany, Switzerland and Sweden. And this number one from 3 years ago. And

So three number ones in a row for you. We started with The Real Thing from 1976, and You to Me Are Everything. Number one from the charts of 2026, in particular the number one on the global K-pop chart, Swim from BTS. And there, from 2023, The Beatles' last number one, Now and Then.

Well, catching up now with some more showbiz and celebrity stories, and Paul McCartney has received his first ever Mercury Prize nomination at the age of 84. His latest album, The Boys of Dungeon Lane, joins the shortlist alongside releases from Olivia Dean, Ray and Dave. Paul says the nomination completely blew him away, adding it's a huge honour to be recognised alongside so many outstanding artists and albums. Elton John is celebrating 36 years of sobriety, marking the milestone with a smiling social media post and a glass of his own alcohol-free sparkling wine. Friends including Diplo and Jake Shears congratulated the music legend, who has spoken openly about overcoming addiction. Elton says he's grateful for every single day and proudly raised a 0% toast to life. And Bernie Taupin is releasing his first solo album in almost 40 years. Elton's longtime songwriting partner says The Sea Has No Mercy arrives in October and is the most satisfying record he's ever made. The 76-year-old says writing his memoir inspired a fresh burst of creativity, with the new songs reflecting on life, experience and the world around him.

0: now.
1: Well, there is a true classic, one we don't hear very often. Neil Diamond and Thank the Lord for the Nighttime from 1967. Well, thank you to our producer, Lucy, to our backroom team this time of Amanda and Dan. This is James Ross, and I'll leave you today with a classic from Talking Heads and hope you can join me again same time, same place for some more of the latest and greatest. Have fun, take it easy, and I'll see you then. And don't forget, after the news, it'll be Robin Ewing with Feeling Kinda Sunday.

0: Oh, ma'am, let me help you pick up the oranges.
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5: RTHK, the news at 2 with Peter Coveos. Chief Executive John Lee says the consultation period for the city's first five-year plan will wrap on Friday, with the final document set to be released in September. The CE made the remarks to the press after a district consultation on the policy blueprint today. He added that since the public consultation for the plan and the policy address began in June, the government has held over 90 sessions and received a substantial volume of feedback. Around 13,800 submissions for the five-year plan and roughly 8,500 for the policy address. Earlier, John Lee said the government would promote diverse development in creative industries through funding and venue policies, though he stressed that ultimate success depends on the artists themselves. Speaking at a district consultation session in Kowloon Tong for the upcoming policy address and first five-year plan, Lee stressed the need to build a globally recognized Hong Kong brand. He also underscored the importance of cultivating a supportive environment for small and medium-sized enterprises.
6: I am aware of the challenges, particularly in the application of technology and AI, how to help them upgrade and transform more easily, and how to make it easier for them to expand overseas when we go global. This is something we attach great importance to.
5: The chief executive says helping young professionals secure mainland qualifications will broaden their opportunities and sharpen their competitive edge. He pointed to the Greater Bay Area, where mutual recognition of qualifications is making solid progress, adding that authorities are also streamlining the exam process to make it easier for professionals to obtain those credentials.
6: Many professionals offer different services, but there are legal restrictions between the two places, and some areas involve greater risks. So, of course, we must be more careful. But for areas with lower risks, we are also adjusting. Another aspect is helping everyone obtain mainland qualifications. That is, we are working to facilitate exams for everyone.
5: In one small group discussion with members of the public, an engineer suggested creating a specialized body within the Development Bureau to regulate the repair and upkeep of buildings aged 30 years or more, pointing out that most citizens do not have the professional knowledge required for such tasks. In response, Lee indicated that the proposal merits serious consideration.
6: If there is a professional, trustworthy, and independent service that is well regulated, so that citizens only need to consider whether the cost they all contribute is at a fair price and that they won't be cheated, and have confidence that there are organizations that can help them with this, this is worth exploring. So in this regard, apart from legal reforms and amendments to various ordinances, if we can establish some agency service providers that can give everyone confidence, we will move in that direction.
5: Official data from the National Bureau of Statistics showed that the country's consumer prices rose slightly in July. Janice Lowe with a story.
7: The National Bureau of Statistics says the country's Consumer Price Index, or CPI, rose 0.5% last month. Meanwhile, the Bureau says the nation's core CPI, which excludes food and energy prices, increased 0.9% year-on-year. However, the Bureau added that influenced by international imported factors, CPI in July edged down 0.1% on a month-by-month basis. Today's data also showed that China's Producer Price Index, which measures costs for goods at the factory gate, went up 3.5% year-on-year in July.
5: Overseas, Tehran's Foreign Minister Abbas Araghchi says Iran and Oman are very close to reaching an agreement on a new shipping route through the Strait of Hormuz. But he stressed that reopening the strait depends on other factors, including U.S. compensation for its attacks on Iran this year. Arachi said arrangements for a temporary shipping lane were being thrashed out while technical and legal issues surrounding a permanent route were resolved.
1: We have been discussing the temporary route, and we are very close to reaching a conclusion. Work is being carried out based on the maps of this route, prepared by the armed forces. Negotiations have taken place between the navies of the two countries, and the details are being finalized. I believe we will be able to conclude these negotiations very soon.
5: The weather forecast for this afternoon and tonight, it will be fine. Extremely hot in the afternoon. Temperatures will reach 37 degrees or above. Oh, my. Outlook, extremely hot in the next couple of days. Temperatures in some areas also will reach 35. Currently, it's 36 degrees at the observatory. Relative humidity of 50%. A very hot weather warning is in effect. And the heat stress at work warning is currently amber. That's the news from RTHK.

Hey there, you there. It's me, here, Robin Ewing with Feeling Kinda Sunday on Radio 3 in Hong Kong. And I'm so glad you're here with me today because, as always, I've got an hour's worth of jazz, blues, soul, and R&B just for you. And don't forget, you can always go back and listen again on the RTHK website and app. And I also put a lot of these songs on a Spotify playlist called Feeling Kinda Sunday if you want to look it up. So get ready, turn up the volume, relax, and spend a little time with me. To kick off today, I've got a tune from the great Ernestine Anderson, who's one of my favorite jazz vocalists. I picked out a Cole Porter song she recorded in 1957 for her debut album. Cole wrote it for the musical The New Yorkers in 1930, and he actually spent most of his career alternating between composing for Broadway and Hollywood, and he ended up writing more than 1,000 songs, many of which are still jazz standards today. Cole was known for his playful, comedic lyrics and sophisticated harmonies, both of which you're going to hear in this track. Interesting fact is that this song was banned from the radio when it first came out because of the lyrics, and the composition just entered the public domain this year. This is Ernestine Anderson with Love for Sale.

take your check home for buying a

I just played you two songs about love and money. That last one was Margie Joseph with How Do You Spell Love in 1973. Bobby Patterson wrote and recorded it the year before, and that was from Margie's first record with Atlantic, and she just sounds so much like Aretha Franklin to me there. Margie's first love was gospel, and she didn't spend all that long in the secular world of music. And we also heard Ernestine Anderson sing Love for Sale. I've got one more song for you about love and money from the boogie-woogie pianist and R&B singer Camille Howard in 1951. Camille is most well known for her heavy two-fisted piano playing with Roy Milton's band, but she also recorded some fantastic solo work. This was her last chart hit, and Roy Milton is playing drums for her here. Here is Camille Howard and her boyfriends with Money Blues.

That was Fats Domino with the very first song he recorded called The Fat Man. The original came out on Imperial Records in 1949, and while the song is so good, the recording quality really isn't. So instead, I played you a live version Fats did in 1977 in Munich. Now, that song was so influential. Not only did it launch Fats' very successful career, but it's considered among the first of the rock and roll records. Fats and his producer Dave Bartholomew wrote it based on the melody of a much older New Orleans song.

called Junkers Blues, and it's been borrowed from many, many times. Fats' version went on to sell a million copies within 4 years, and over his career, he sold more records than any other rock and roll artist except Elvis. And before Fats, I played you Camille Howard and Money Blues. Next, I've got a fantastic blues singer and guitarist for you named Ruthie Foster. She's been performing for nearly 50 years, and I picked a song for you off her Grammy Award-winning album from last year. It's the only song on the album she didn't write herself. This one was written by Arthur Big Boy Crudup in the 40s, though it's Elvis's 1954 version that most people know. Ruthie's version was recorded in the historic Sun Studios in Memphis, which is the same place Elvis recorded, and her producer, Tyler Bryant, is on guitar. Let's have a listen to Ruthie Foster and her version of That's All Right.

That was a duet between Brooke Benton and Dinah Washington in 1960. The song is called Baby, You've Got What It Takes. And Brooke's sister, recording under the name Dorothy Pay, was actually the first to record the song in 1958, but it didn't attract much attention. Brooke and Dinah's version, however, spent 10 weeks at the top of the R&B charts. Dinah was already established when this song came out, but Brooke was 6 years younger and brand new to the music scene. With his smooth baritone and polished style, he became one of the defining voices of early soul and orchestral R&B. And we also heard Ruthie Foster sing That's All Right. It's about time for our usual Sunday song and drink together. I'm going to take you to the Caribbean today, so make yourself a cold, refreshing drink and add some rum if you like. Years before reggae and ska, Jamaica had its own homegrown popular music called Mento. Lord Messam was one of its leading performers in the 1950s, though his music often got marketed as calypso overseas because everyone already knew what that was. This style of music really helped lay the foundations for the ska and rock steady and reggae that was to come. So raise your glass to Lord Messam and his calypsonians with Take Her to Jamaica.

Robin Ewing keeping you company in your radio with Feeling Kinda Sunday, and I just played you two Caribbean songs with a double shot of rum. The last one was Rum and Coca-Cola, a Trinidadian Calypso classic from the 40s, but I played you Chubby Checker's 1963 version. By then, he was one of America's biggest rock and roll stars, still riding the enormous success of the twist dance craze that made him famous. And we also heard Lord Messam and his Calypsonians sing Take Her to Jamaica. I'm going to stick with the Caribbean theme a little bit and play you a brand new release from a modern soul band from San Diego that I've played you before called The Sacred Souls. They took a song they recorded from their 2024 album and teamed up with the Afrobeat musician Victor Axelrod to redo it with a reggae rhythm. I think it's great and I hope you like it. This is The Sacred Souls and Victor Axelrod with One and the Same.

That was Rose Murphy with By the Waters of Minnetonka in 1957. She is, of course, referring to the massive lake in Minnesota that you might know from the 1984 Prince movie Purple Rain. But since that song was written in 1915, that's obviously not what she's referencing here. Rose was known for her high-pitched voice described as bird-like and her interesting use of vocal sound effects, but she was also a terrific jazz pianist that we got to hear a little bit of in that track. And before Rose, I played you a new release from The Sacred Souls and Victor Axelrod called One and the Same. Next, I'm going to take you to 1962 to hear one of Mel Torme's biggest hits. And that call and response you're going to hear is the girl group The Cookies. They had all new members in 1962 because the year before, Ray Charles poached them to form the Raylettes. Mel was the first to sing this song with lyrics, and interestingly, Booker T and the MGs released an instrumental version of it the same month. Here's The Velvet Fog with Comin' Home Baby.

I'm sure you recognize that Daryl Hall and John Oates song called Rich Girl that they recorded in 1976. And that was Nina Simone doing her version from 2 years later, now part of her vast and eclectic repertoire. Nina moved to Barbados in the 70s, and you can hear a little of that Caribbean influence in some of her songs from this period. And we also heard Mel Torme sing Coming Home Baby. I'm going to play you something from the Tyree Glenn Quintet in 1958 next. Tyree played both the trombone and the vibraphone with Duke Ellington's band, and then later with Louis Armstrong. In this song, he's singing and he's on trombone. And the great jazz guitarist Mary Osborne, who picked up the electric guitar after seeing Charlie Christian play in 1938, is backing him. This is the Tyree Glenn Quintet with Yes, Sir, That's My Baby.

That was Between the Devil and the Deep Blue Sea that came out on an album from Canadian trumpeter and vocalist Bria Skomberg just in July. Bria won a Juno Award in 2017 for Best Vocal Jazz Album, and there just aren't that many trumpeters out there who both sing and play. People like Louis Armstrong, Chet Baker, and Clora Bryant come to mind, but it's still not that common. That song was written in 1931, and Roy Fox and Cab Calloway were among the first to record it that year. And I like that it's such an enjoyable listen 95 years later. And before Bria, I played you Tyree Glenn with Yes Sir, That's My Baby. Well, we've just about reached the end of our time together today. Thank you so much for listening to me, Robin Ewing, with Feeling Kinda Sunday on Radio 3. Join me again next week for some more great tunes. I'm going to leave you with another great collaboration, this time between a rock and soul jazz organ player named Babyface Ouellette and the jazz guitarist and composer Grant Green. They recorded this together at Blue Note Records in 1961. Notice how Grant starts off the song, and we mostly only hear from him for the first few minutes, but then it switches to focus on Babyface's gorgeous organ playing. And that's Blue Note's house drummer Ben Dixon you're going to hear behind them. Here is Babyface Ouellette and Grant Green with Blues for Willareen. Bye for now.

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3: RTHK, the news at 3 with Peter Caveos. Chief Executive John Lee says the consultation period for Hong Kong's first 5-year plan will conclude Friday, and the final document set to be released in September. He made the remarks at a press briefing after a district consultation on the policy blueprint. He added that since the public consultation for the plan and the policy address began in June, the government has held over 90 sessions and received a substantial volume of feedback, around 13,800 submissions for the 5-year plan and roughly 8,500 for the policy address. Earlier, John Lee said the government would promote diverse development in creative industries through funding and venue policies, though he stressed that the success of the scheme depends on the artists themselves. Speaking at a district consultation session in Kowloon Tong for the upcoming policy address and first 5-year plan, Lee stressed the need to build a globally recognized Hong Kong brand. He also underscored the importance of cultivating a supportive environment for small and medium-sized enterprises.
4: I am aware of the challenges, particularly in the application of technology and AI, how to help them upgrade and transform more easily, and how to make it easier for them to expand overseas when we go global. This is something we attach great importance to.
3: The chief executive says helping young professionals secure mainland qualifications will broaden their opportunities and sharpen their competitive edge. He pointed to the Greater Bay Area, where mutual recognition of qualifications is making solid progress, adding that authorities are also streamlining the exam process to make it easier for professionals to obtain those credentials.
4: Many professionals offer different services, but there are legal restrictions between the two places, and some areas involve greater risks. So, of course, we must be more careful. But for areas with lower risks, we are also adjusting. Another aspect is helping everyone obtain mainland qualifications. That is, we are working to facilitate exams for everyone.
3: Financial Secretary Paul Chan says mega events are giving Hong Kong's economy a solid lift. Writing in his weekly blog, Chan said 130 events drew 1.7 million visitors, generating $5.8 billion in spending. He said this influx of activity has been a key driver for the retail sector, which has now recorded 14 consecutive months of growth with a cumulative increase of 9.6%. Looking ahead, he added that more than 1.8 million visitors are expected to visit the SAR over the remainder of the year, which could generate approximately $5.9 billion in spending. Police say they've arrested 147 people and smashed a crime syndicate following an anti-triad operation. Key members of the gang are suspected of using stooge accounts to launder more than 600 million Hong Kong dollars between January 2025 and August this year. Here's Acting Superintendent Ah Young Tak.
5: In the operations, police seized approximately 5 million various exhibits, including cash, 3.65 million, and other jewelries, luxury watch, vehicle, large number of bank cards, mobile phones, computers, weapons, gambling equipment and drugs. That amounts around 1.3 million Hong Kong dollars.
3: The Observatory says Hong Kong has recorded its hottest day with the mercury hitting 36.8 degrees Celsius since records began in 1884. The weather forecaster noted that the outer subsiding air of severe Typhoon Dolphin is bringing general fine and extremely hot weather to Guangdong. Local temperatures in some parts of the city reached 37 degrees or above in the afternoon. As of 2:20 p.m., the maximum temperature recorded at the observatory was 36.9 degrees. At noon, Dolphin was centered about 180 kilometers west of Wenzhou. It is forecast to move west at about 18 kilometers per hour towards the vicinity of Zhejiang. Official data from the National Bureau of Statistics showed that the country's consumer price rose slightly in June. Janice Lowe with the story.
6: The National Bureau of Statistics says the country's Consumer Price Index, or CPI, rose 0.5%.

The chief executive is leading the government to draft the first Hong Kong's five-year plan, which is closely related to you and me. In the next 5 years, Hong Kong should further improve its competitiveness, consolidate and enhance its strengths, seize opportunities.

0: last month. Meanwhile, the Bureau says the nation's core CPI, which excludes food and energy prices, increased 0.9% year-on-year. However, the Bureau added that influenced by international imported factors, CPI in July edged down 0.1% on a month-by-month basis. Today's data also showed that China's producer price index, which measures costs for goods at the factory gate, went up 3.5% year-on-year in July.
1: Weather forecast for this afternoon and tonight, it will be fine. Extremely hot in the afternoon, temperatures will reach 37 or above. Currently, it's 36 degrees at the observatory. The relative humidity is sitting at 51%. The very hot weather warning is currently in effect, and the heat stress at work warning is currently amber. The news from RTHK.

0: It's estimated that around 117 billion people have lived on Earth. That's 117 billion unique ways to be a human. But what does it really mean to live those differences? Welcome to 100 Billion Ways, where we talk about it. I'm Cruzanne McCalligan, and this is a show about all of us, for all of us. In Hong Kong, we often discuss diversity in terms of systems, policies and frameworks and structures, but this show is about exploring differences in so many different ways. Through our shared humanity, differences don't divide, they reveal. When we learn to see differently, we begin to see more clearly. Every week here on the show, we explore identity, language, and the narratives we tell about ourselves and others. And through these conversations, we find that even with our differences, there's so much we share. Every child begins life believing they belong. The question is whether the world helps them keep believing it. To explore that question today, I'm joined by Professor Pooja Kapai. Pooja is a professor at the Faculty of Law at the University of Hong Kong, where her work explores equality, human rights, and the ways societies include or exclude the people who live within them. For many years, she has worked alongside ethnic minority communities, women and children in Hong Kong, and researched the experience of discrimination and advocating for more inclusive policies. In 2021, she received the Global Pluralism Award in recognition of her work advancing inclusion and the rights of minority communities. More recently, she founded the Diversity, Equity, Inclusion, Justice and Belonging Laboratory, or DEIJB Lab, which works with schools to understand how unconscious bias develops and how we can create learning environments where every child feels that they truly belong. At the heart of everything Pooja does is a deceptively simple question: what kind of society do we create when every person knows they matter? I can't wait to talk about it. Pooja, welcome to 100 Billion Ways.
1: Thank you so much for that wonderful introduction, for having me.
0: Pooja, I'd love to start with your own story. What was your childhood like?
1: So childhood was in Hong Kong. I grew up here. My family had been here since before my birth, and it was very simple. We went to a school that was predominantly filled with kids like myself who were also ethnically diverse. And after school, we'd come home, we'd unwind, have a snack, and then run down to the playground and play whoever came. It wasn't about arranging play dates. It wasn't about calls you made. You just got down there and you played with whoever was around. And then you headed home for dinner. And so it was a very simple life where everything that we did was basically happening around the neighborhood. That said, we also had a lot of opportunities to explore sort of Hong Kong more broadly. But it was very clear that we were living in our own bubble and that there was a whole parallel universe that we weren't exposed to.
0: So what was your family like when you were growing up?
1: So we lived in mainly a nuclear family. It was my mum, dad, my brother, and we had our grandfather who lived with us. So throughout the school year, we'd be in Hong Kong, and my mum's a housewife. My dad has his own business. He started out working for someone, so he had very long hours, would often come home long after we were sleeping. And interestingly for us, and this is where I think the work related to sort of cognitive biases is really interesting to me, nobody ever told me how I should be or what I need to be doing. But there was always, I think, around me all of these subtle forms of conditioning whereby I understood what my role was, what my responsibility was as a girl child, and how that was different from what was expected of my brother. And all that to say isn't to say that there was discrimination or difference, but it was just sort of a natural way that I saw the family operate, where my mom did certain things, which was, you know,

0: Her responsibility is the care work, and dad has sort of, I'm going to, you know, bring the bread home. And so that became sort of cemented quite early on. My grandfather living with us was really, really lovely because it gave us an opportunity to hear about stories about his journey. And he spent a lot of time traveling. So he'd been stationed internationally for work in many different parts of the world, and he would tell us these stories. And that was exciting for me because, at least in my immediate family, I didn't know anybody who had worked abroad or had traveled beyond India. And so that was sort of a, I think, a gift which many of us are not able to offer to our children today, because we, you know, we do tend to kind of congregate in similar spaces until the children are ready to go to university.
1: Mm. Gosh, it's so fascinating. And it's incredible to hear that even from a young age, you have this kind of sense that there's other things going on. There's other kind of parallel ways of being in terms of gender, in terms of your community and other communities in Hong Kong. It's interesting that you've then spent so much of your life thinking about identity. Were you aware of your own identity from a young age?
0: I think the first time I recall becoming aware of it was due to an incident that happened at pickup after school when I was in grade one. So as I mentioned, I was in a school which was predominantly ethnically diverse students, but we did have other Chinese students. And there was this wonderful little girl who I was friends with, and we used to play a lot. And then one day the dynamics shifted as her parents came and picked her up after school. And when they noticed that we were playing together, I heard in the distance her mom muttering to her that you shouldn't play with people like that. And when she asked, why, mommy? She's a really good friend of mine. The words that came through, they've just stuck with me. They're like etched in my brain. It was, her skin color is darker than yours. And so do you want to end up with skin like that? Right? So I would suggest that you find friends who look like you to play with, because that's a proper thing to do. And I think those words, I didn't fully, I think, grasp what they meant, but I just knew that I was deeply affected by it. And it just got me thinking. And after that, I think I was much more cognizant of all of the interactions I was having and how people reacted to me at the playground as well. And I started noticing that there were things that were happening in terms of hierarchies, even on the playground, that I had never thought twice about. And then it started kind of coming together for me. And I think it was also pretty confusing because even at the playground itself, we had sort of ethnically diverse children, mostly from our Indian community, who came along. But even amongst us, there were those of us who lived in a building that was known to be better because the homes were bigger, or they had two elevators as opposed to just staircases, you know, whereas we sort of lived in a building which was sort of a building in the corner, and it was very small flats. And so I started to realize that there are a lot of differences that people play up or down to justify how they treat you. So it'd be sort of, if we're playing a make-believe game, I would always end up in a role that was usually kind of at the bottom of the hierarchy. I would never get to play, for example, you know, a boss or a decision maker or a leader. And I found that fascinating. I didn't understand it, but I started to put some of these pieces together. And obviously, I'm much more coherent about it now. I don't think my eight-year-old self was able to parse through all of it. But all of it to say that the dynamics at play were very kind of overt, because children, if they're anything, they're super honest. And that's sort of how raw it was on the playground. And there's a beauty to it, because whatever it is, you say it out and you work through it rather than kind of subtly holding your cards to your chest. But it definitely made me kind of aware that I was living this difference, and there was nothing I could do to change it. I couldn't change where I lived. I couldn't change the way I spoke English. I couldn't change the fact that I was one of very few children growing up in my time who could speak my mother tongue fluently. That was seen as a sign of, oh, well, you're still part of the working class, and, you know, you speak Sindhi. Oh, wow. Like, who speaks that nowadays? English is the lingua franca. So there were a lot of the subtle things, I think, that stuck in my mind.
1: Goodness me. Oh, that's made me very emotional listening to that. I think we're going to take a break for a song, because I need one. and the first one we're going to do is This Is Me from The Greatest Showman. What would you like to say about this song that you've requested?
0: I love it that it's such an sort of honest take about recognizing that we all have aspects that are amazing about us, and that we all have flaws. And this is a package deal. This is who we are, and that we shouldn't be afraid to kind of claim ourselves the way we see ourselves. And so I see this song as representing that honesty with ourselves and being willing to show ourselves to the world.

0: You're listening to 100 Billion Ways this afternoon. I'm Cruzanne McCalligan, and my guest today is Professor Pooja Kapai. Pooja, one of the things that has fascinated me about your work is that you're not just interested in discrimination. You want to understand where it begins, where it comes from. Before the song, we were talking a little bit about what it was like for you to be a child in Hong Kong and the psychology of children and how they connect with each other and the curiosity they have. Do children naturally notice differences, or do they learn prejudice?
1: So that's such a great question. I really love it because it's right exactly where I'm at in terms of trying to understand where the patterns begin and then how do they develop and become entrenched, right? So the beauty about children is that they're very observant. And as you said, they're super curious. And so actually they notice every difference, even the differences that we didn't realize, they'll pick up on and be like, well, why is so-and-so, you know, doing this and you do this? You know, tell me about that. On the other hand, the prejudice is not innate. That's the story that they've been told about the difference that they're observing. And that's where I think the danger sort of lies, because by and large, they're just taking in all of the information and the cues.

0: around them. And I'm saying cues because actually they're very alert to facial cues or body language. They're much more adept at reading it. So if you remember with your own kids, I certainly notice this with mine. When my little ones, if they want to do something that they know is perhaps crossing a bit of a line, as they do it, they look at me and, you know, they're watching very closely sort of what's happening here from a very early age. And so they take this ability to read someone to heart as their kind of safe space, right, to be able to determine this is good or this is not good. And I think that as they move around in the world around them, they watch the dynamics between the people who appear different. And they start to categorize and make sense of it. And so they notice which children are spoken to in a particular way, which people are doing what kind of jobs and how people interact with them. And they take away from that. And so to me, that is all the embellishment of their education into how we treat each other. And that's where I think the foundation for prejudice is first laid. It's not overtly taught to them. It's super subtle. And that's why I think, because that's where we learn all of this, I feel it's really important to return to the basics and try to think about how do we change that course very early on so that when we're adults, we're not digging back into those childhood stories that we've been told or we've observed about particular groups and communities. So the first encounters, to me, they are determinative of how you plan to treat X, Y, or Z further down the line. And this also takes me back to the point I made about the playground, right? Where there's this honesty and this rawness around how you're engaging with someone. That's the moment. That's an opportunity, right? A trusted adult or an older child needs to be around who can say, hang on a second, this is what you're thinking, but actually this is what this person's all about, or this is what they're trying to do. Do you see? And so to narrow that difference, if that were possible, I really genuinely believe that there could be a systematic rewriting of that layer of prejudice. So the differences and the observations would stay, because those are good, because we are all different in a billion ways and more.
1: 117 billion and counting.
0: Well, there you go. But it would be without sort of this propensity to treat someone as a threat or the other.
2: Gosh, it's so interesting. And it is, I remember when I had children and someone told me, children learn more from watching the adults interact with each other around them than they do from how you interact with the child. And it really stuck with me because it reminded me to like apologize to my husband when we had a little snippy fight or something in front of our kids, or to be kind to people when I get off a bus or when you're in a shop or whatever it is, to always be embodying those values that you want your child and your children to see. And it's so important. It's also important, as you're saying, that children are not going to know. That's the whole point, is that we're trying to show and teach. Now, that's something that's a big part of what you do with the Diversity, Equity, Inclusion, Justice and Belonging Laboratory. You work with children. Why was that important to you? Why did you want to start with children?
0: So I think partly it's my own experiences in terms of how early my memories are in terms of being differentiated, but also the research that I've done. I've looked at where do unconscious biases come from and how does unconscious bias play out in Hong Kong? So early on in my career, when I would talk about, you know, we need to have racial equality and other forms of equality, including gender equality in Hong Kong, I wasn't very well received. I think people felt that Hong Kong's very diverse and the fact that different communities exist here without your kind of typical experiences of violence against minority groups was reflective of the fact that there wasn't a race problem here. But I felt that there had to be some evidence, perhaps, to back up my claims. And so I started out initially doing this research on the status of ethnic minorities in Hong Kong, which I did with the Zubin Foundation. And that basically allowed me to create a more formative understanding of all of the data of what ethnically diverse communities are able to achieve or access in terms of opportunities and how that impacts their life chances and their quality of life. And so it's basically a compendium of about 8 to 9 chapters, starting from protections against racial discrimination and how often those are or are not utilized, right through to kind of access to early childhood education and how that shapes

0: your opportunities right the way through to university, and then how that impacts your employment and poverty levels, and including how there's prejudice in the healthcare sector, where some of the common issues that face South Asian communities are often dismissed within the healthcare system due to either language barriers or a lack of research on the genetic predisposition that we might have to particular types of diseases. So all of that emerged to, I think, highlight that there is evidence that somehow a particular segment of the community is falling below sort of the standard of life that all Hong Kong citizens are guaranteed, right? And the question then you ask in a reverse way is, well, what are the differentiating factors about what they do or what they have access to? And that enabled a case, I think, to be made that the race factor is playing a role. It may not be intentional, it's systemic. And then from that, I looked at unconscious bias research, because the claim when I raised these issues about implicit bias was that, well, that's a very Western problem. You know, that happens in the US, that happens in the UK. That's not happening in Hong Kong. And what I did then was wanted to kind of map together what the Hong Kong specific data was. And it was a really enlightening exercise, because we were able to obviously, first of all, highlight that Hong Kong does have implicit biases, because we all do. I do as well. But beyond that also, it helped to highlight what are the distinct forms of biases in our context. So context is very important. We don't have the same kind of anti-Black bias that might be, you know, prevalent in the US or in certain quarters in the UK. But we have our own forms of prejudice, and we have our own color hierarchy, right? And this is what this particular study was able to kind of unveil. I also looked at how Hong Kongers have prejudice against mainland Chinese people, right? And that helped to really elucidate whether it's skin color, whether it's class, whether it's language, what's really at play. And the other part of that study looked at exclusion in relation to STEM, and women in particular. I wanted to take an issue pertaining to gender that was something that felt relevant to everybody, so that they could take this piece of research more seriously. Because the danger with race-related work is, if you're a member of the majority or the privileged, you often think race doesn't affect you, right? And so my aim was, how do I portray that biases affect everybody, whether you're a mother, you're a caregiver, or you are an ethnically diverse person. And so I think that was crucial to kind of lay the foundation. And then, having established that implicit bias is widely prevalent and these are the ways in which we see it, there was a lot of controversy around that time in the US in particular around whether diversity training works and that you can't really change people's bias that's innate somehow. And so that got me very curious. Why is it that some types of diversity training are not having any type of impact in the corporate sector, and what would work? And so I did a few experiments and tried sort of different models of training, and I landed on a version that I felt really had an impact.
1: Okay, awesome. And I can't wait to hear about it. We're going to go to another song now, and one that I think when we're talking about having opportunities in life, I think is kind of relevant, which is Try Everything by Shakira. Anything you'd like to say about this song?
0: I think that a lot of us grow up thinking that certain things are not for us, either because we've been told, or we are worried about failures, or our past kind of, you know, holds us back. And what I really love about Shakira's song is that it is an open challenge, but also an invitation to say that life's too short, you must try everything. And then, you know, the spirit of the movie behind it, right, Zootopia, and how everybody works together, and it just sort of really struck a chord with me as something that all children, but even adults, need to kind of be thinking about. And that's what you'll notice about some of the songs that I've recommended. They're drawn from children's movies, but it's really striking how powerful the messaging is for adults. So I hope that we can take a leaf out of their pages.
1: Beautiful.

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1: You're listening to 100 Billion Ways this afternoon. I'm Kruzanne McCalligan and I'm chatting to Pooja Kapai. Pooja, we're talking about you wanting to tackle implicit bias and looking at how diversity training in places like the US has proven like maybe it's not working. Why isn't it working? So what was your approach to try and address this?
2: So I took sort of a more standard model that is typically a one-off training that people have access to. And that's it. That's all they hear about it. And so we had that as an experimental model. And then I did something that was more deeper level where we controlled some of the context of the material, but also the trainer for the bias activity. And I also supported the training with data. So I think a few permutations basically to test out, why is this not landing? Why is that landing better? And obviously I built off of the research that multiple people before me have done, which show that who the messenger is will affect whether your message is heard or not. So if someone like me tries to do training around race or gender, there can be pushback. Whereas if a white person does the same training, it might be better received. But also it depends on who the audience is in the room and what the mix is like. And so my takeaway was that firstly, one-off trainings just do not work. They're basically in one ear and out the other. So we did a pre-intervention test and a post-intervention test. And the ones that really stuck were the ones with the youth rather than adults in the corporate space. So there was something about getting to young people earlier that committed them to or to taking this more seriously in their work or in how they thought about communities. And they were more open to kind of evolving their perspectives. And that's where I think the seed of working with children was sown, because I've been in this space now for 20 years. I've done a lot of lobbying and advocacy with the government on education issues and language and identity, you know, and I think I had a good run in terms of seeing some evolution. But also it really upsets me to say this, but as a lawyer, I know that law alone is not a sufficient or satisfactory answer. Not everybody who experiences exclusion or discrimination is going to be taking to the courts. And we know this from the data that we have in relation to how many racial discrimination complaints get to the court. Next to none. We've only had six cases since 2009.
1: Wow.
2: And only one of them has been successful. And it was not brought by an ethnically diverse person. It was brought by a Chinese person against

0: a school because the school's PTA insisted that only German-speaking people could sit on that body. So it's only worked to the advantage of the majority.
1: Gosh.
0: Right. So it really sort of spoke to me that law isn't, you know, the solution here. And then recognizing what the youth demonstrated with the intervention, I started looking at how early do you have to intervene? And so I learned through my own sort of exposure through my kids, but also as I observe people, when do people start picking up on gender cues and when do they start picking up on racial cues? So I went deep down that rabbit hole looking into that research, and it was super clear that we're thinking that we're going to start training or speaking to young people about race and difference in, you know, secondary school. That is too late. Mm. It has to be advanced really early. And when I say really early, even preschool is too late.
1: Mm-hmm. Now, you've actually written a number of books, children's books, that celebrate women from Hong Kong's ethnic minority communities or culturally, linguistically diverse communities. Why did storytelling feel like this important place to try and reach children?
0: I love this question, right? So I think the first thing is to recognize that there's a huge gap. In the Hong Kong kind of educational sector, children are not being exposed to the full slate of diverse stories around the world, right? And we've done a curriculum audit at multiple schools, including local schools and international schools, to look at their slate of literature. And I'm sorry to say, but you're going to find what you think you're going to find, which is most of the stories, when it's the classics, they're your white female protagonists or white male protagonist, or it'll be a Chinese protagonist talking about some dynasty. And so fundamentally, while these texts are important to study for various reasons, there is a critical omission in the literature and the stories that children are exposed to. So that was the first premise. The second premise then was, well, to the extent that there are some books around, they may not be age appropriate for super young children, right? They're written by South Asian authors and others who are tackling some very critical issues pertaining to philosophy of life and other aspects, which are really important. And we need that out there in the space, but our children are not going to get to it until much later.
1: Yeah, it needs to be developmentally appropriate. Right. Absolutely. And a kid, we know what it's like to try and capture a child's attention.
0: Exactly.
1: And if you try to go in with some really lofty concepts, which are incredibly important concepts, but you come in a way that's not age appropriate, you're just going to lose them. They don't want you to read them that story. Right.
0: Yeah. And so I started asking kind of what is it that needs to be addressed in Hong Kong? And one of the things that struck me closest to home really was the impressions that young children have about ethnically diverse women. Mm. Right. So, for example, when they see a Filipina, the automatic assumption that she must be a domestic worker. There's absolutely nothing wrong with that. But there is something wrong with boxing someone in and not having an open mind about the possibility that she could be a CEO, right? Doing some other work, right? That's also equally valuable. So that sort of racial prejudice that I think has been ingrained because children don't have that exposure within their family context, or that's the only exposure they've had. And then also towards sort of Indian or Pakistani women, I think there's a range of narratives there from kind of they're very docile and submissive and they lack leadership abilities. And so really it was about breaking all of that wide open, but also subtly kind of tackling the STEM-related you know, barriers that we are encountering. And so I've got a nurse in there who's a Pakistani Cantonese-speaking nurse who works at a hospital, right? So she's in the sciences. Who says that, you know, you can't do science-related stuff and be super cool? We have a comedian in there, an Indian comedian who's won multiple awards in English comedy, being the only woman to do so. Not just Indian woman, but just only woman comedian. Mm. And I think that this kind of helps to break any of those formative stereotypes that have been lurking in the background for children. And the other aspect, I think, related to developing the work was I didn't want to tell the story on my own, right? I fundamentally feel that many of our narratives are distorted because there are well-intentioned people who decide to tell our stories, but something goes awry because they take certain liberties or they decide to emphasize one thing. Whereas if we were to tell our own stories, we would have done it completely differently. And that's just how we see ourselves versus how someone else sees us. And so what I wanted to do was to ensure that the women that we were drawing on had control over the narrative that they put forward. The feedback roundly has been that adults who didn't realize that they themselves harbored prejudices against these communities were confronted in a very

0: age-appropriate way, right? So without feeling embarrassed or being told off, but kind of in a way that they're like, oh, I had never thought about it, but actually I didn't know that people like them would be capable of this. And I'm so sad that I didn't see this capacity or competency in them before. And then for children, I think there's just excitement. Like, wow, she was an air hostess? Oh, wow, her work is displayed in the New York museums? Wow, you know? Gosh,
1: that's brilliant. We're going to go to a song. This is Show Yourself from Frozen 2, which I think is lovely when we're talking about showcasing people and possibilities. So we're going to listen to that now.

0: think my relationship with Hong Kong is such that I think many people would probably relate with this idea that you could go anywhere in the world, but you can never take the Hong Kong out of the person because it just is a little bit of everything you need, right? I mean, where in the world can we have such accessibility to scenic spots or to such convenient transport, to the possibility of enjoying kind of theater and arts in a very kind of unique and diverse way, together with being able to really immerse yourself in local culture. Of course, the opportunities are expensive and perhaps not everybody would be able to access those. And I think that's something that's evolving. The fact that we're now making more cultural spaces available or accessible to the general public. So I really feel that Hong Kong is definitely just so beautiful, remarkable, and unparalleled in terms of what it offers young people today, especially. I see my children growing up here, and I can't think of any other place where I'd want to raise my kids. So Hong Kong is everything, but it's also, I think, a microcosm of the various things that are wrong with the world in terms of overconsumption, in terms of materialism, or sort of this misplaced focus on a certain type of success. And so I really have mixed feelings in that it's the place where you can really blow your mind open and kind of experience all that life has to offer. But on the other hand, it really is very jarring in that it confronts you every single second. If you look, right, if you're sort of too much of a high flyer to bother noticing, you might not notice. But if you really look for it, you can see firsthand some of the very basic challenges that people are encountering needlessly. And that, to me, is a signal to all of us that we need to be doing better for ourselves and for each person around us. Because if we love Hong Kong so dearly, which so many of us obviously do, there has to be something that we can contribute to making an inch better, to making our neighborhoods better, and to making the wider society better. And that really is a drive that motivates me every single day. Every day when I think about, why am I doing this? Why is my day so packed? Or why am I juggling multiple balls? When I really come down to it, it just boils down to, I have to do something that will hopefully deliver a change in the future that would be beneficial to the future generations that are going to take this on. And I can't just do nothing.
1: Oh, it's so remarkable. How has working internationally influenced the work that you've done here in Hong Kong?
0: I actually would ask the question the other way around. I think the work I've done in Hong Kong has deeply influenced what I'm able to contribute on these international platforms. And it goes back to what I said about Hong Kong being a microcosm. We're really fortunate that in Hong Kong we've not had the very high-scale conflicts that we see emergent around race or religion or other forms of difference around the world. But what Hong Kong offers us is a preview, right? Where we are in Hong Kong is we're actually on a spectrum of, you know, where sort of subtle prejudices sort of are sitting here on the lower end. But what I do know from my research and comparative work and kind of the engagement in these global level conversations around xenophobia, hate speech, and genocide is this is the beginning of the spectrum. And that leads eventually to that type of conflict. So if we have no tolerance for xenophobia and genocide and hatred, which can lead to violence that would deprive somebody of life, liberty, and other things, we should not be tolerating the subtle forms of biases either, because that is that seed that leads to that. And I would not have had that perspective had I not been in a place where I can see kind of the subtle ways in which the narrative starts to drive people against each other and gradually opens up people's minds to the possibility that it's okay if one group is oppressed. It's okay because they deserve it. It's okay because they attracted it. They asked for it. So I think that all of the global level kind of atrocities has helped to fuel sort of my drive to address these aspects earlier, because it's like a switch. If you don't tackle kind of the switchboard early on in life, the possibility, especially these days with the internet and access to social media and the algorithms, if you don't tackle the switchboard early enough, it is very possible that these algorithms will target those, you could say, loose or susceptible switchboards.
1: Mm.
0: And it could sway public opinion super quickly.
1: Mm.
0: We know that it just takes a few hours before somebody believes the unbelievable. So actually, when I do training, I have a chart which talks about it, right? But basically, fiction becomes fact, and the unbelievable becomes believable. And it's the foundational premises when you have decided that it's okay to recast the other as your problem. And so I genuinely feel grateful to have been able to plug my work into some of these global level conversations. And because it reminds me that, you know, there's no work that is too small or too basic.
1: Mm.
0: As mothers, mm. as kind of nuclear families, right through to neighborhoods and kind of the district or Hong Kong wide level, mm. every interaction and every encounter is exactly what you said. Can we pause? Can we address before we move on? Because that's the moment when these mm. seeds are being kind of sown and these viewpoints are being formed. And we know now that they can be critically dangerous
1: mm.
0: when the narrative is all whipped up and everybody's in a frenzy over something. The other thing I also learned is that, you know, and COVID, I think, was another great example to help us realize this. And I hope we've not forgotten it. We are them.
1: Mm.
0: Right? We may be thinking that we're privileged and nobody can touch us and we're the right skin color and we have wealth and wealth overrides race. None of it is true, because when crisis strikes, and I've seen this time and again looking at, you know, history, but also contemporary work, when crisis strikes, everybody is susceptible.
1: Mm.
0: The reality is when you don't speak up, when things are happening to others,
1: mm.
0: eventually it'll be happening to you and there will be nobody left to speak up for you.
1: Mm.
0: And so it's about thinking, you know, again, thinking small, like what is one small step that I can do that would improve the state of things, even minimally? Nobody's saying that you ought to go out there and take up arms and protest or, you know, do the big things. It's important to recognize that in the smallest acts of kindness and love, there's great power. And that is the moment to shine. You don't have to wait for the big opportunity.
1: Mm. Oh, my goodness. Pooja, you've talked so much about so many important ideas. What are some of the things that we need to be doing that you would encourage everyone listening today to think about and enact?
0: I think we all need to do some deep soul searching and reflect on what are the ways in which we might have kept people out. What are the ways in which our subtle prejudices might have denied someone an opportunity, a space, or visibility? And just challenge ourselves to do ourselves one better,
1: mm.
0: right? To say, right, for the next half day or tomorrow, when I see somebody and I am starting to think something about them, I'm going to check myself
1: mm-hmm.
0: and ask, am I basing my view on fact, or is this just some narrative that has come from somewhere? And if you're not sure, go and do your research. The second thing that I think is really important for people to do is to recognize what are their gaps in understanding around the people that they encounter routinely. So if there's a group or people that you routinely see, but you've never spoken to and you have some thoughts about them that maybe tends to veer on the negative, I would challenge you to approach a person
1: mm.
0: and just do some small talk.
1: Mm.
0: And you would be so surprised that the person who you thought doesn't speak a word of English and who's probably, you know, a peddler delivering food might actually be a top-notch engineer graduated from one of the most prestigious colleges who's doing a project and has been imported as labor to Hong Kong mm. because he or she is the only person who has the skill set to mm-hmm. do what he does. So I think that those kinds of risks that we can take with ourselves to broaden our mindsets is really important. But that encounter moment that I spoke about earlier in terms of children, I think that is something else that I would really like for people to take responsibility for. If you have a moment where you see something is happening and there's a dynamic at play that could potentially be harmful or create a misunderstanding, I would like people to think about what can they usefully do in that moment to de-escalate, step in, and be an ally.
1: Mm. Pooja, after everything you've learned from your own life, from your research, from your advocacy, and from all of the communities that you've walked alongside and served, what have you discovered about what it truly means to really belong?
0: To feel relevant.
1: Mm.
0: Just to feel in that moment, in that second, that you matter to someone, not for something material that you bring, but just because of who you embody. So I think relevance is the most important sense of belonging that you can help cultivate for people around you. Because if people start to feel irrelevant, that has to be the most tragic and disheartening experience to have, whether as a child, and so many children are experiencing this. And

0: So what you spoke about, right, the connection, the smile, just an acknowledgement even, that I think would help to reverse decades of trauma that I think excluded communities have endured, whether it's because of colonialism or outdated attitudes around disability or sexuality or race. So relevance and building that in for everybody around us, whether it's the tiniest person at the table they want to feel relevant to, or whether it's an elderly person who you think is past their prime or their time and has nothing relevant to offer to the conversation. Can we challenge ourselves to bring them in? Because that, I think, is a true mark of our ability to be open and receptive to everything that everybody has to offer, to open our minds, to teach us something about ourselves. I mean, I genuinely feel our children teach us more about ourselves than we could ever discover in any amount of self-work that we do, right? They really tell us who we are. And the same goes for the elderly. I think that they present us with a mirror that tells us who we are becoming every day. And we have to be more thoughtful and mindful. So relevance is belonging.
1: Just acknowledging that I see you.
0: Yes.
1: Yeah. Wonderful. Thank you so much for your time today, Pooja. It has been an absolute joy to speak with you. I'm so grateful for the opportunity to. Thank you. Taking us into the rest of the weekend, I'd love to play one of your requests, which is Respect by Aretha Franklin. And we'll be back again at the same time next week. Thank you so much for joining us on 100 Billion Ways.

0: We all long for a stable life. 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
1: 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All unite.

0: RTHK, the news at 4 with Peter Caveos. Chief Executive John Lee says the consultation period for Hong Kong's first five-year plan will conclude on Friday, and the final document is set to be released in September. He made the remarks at a press briefing after a district consultation on the policy blueprint. He added that since the public consultation for the plan and the policy address began in June, the government has held over 90 sessions and received a substantial volume of feedback, around 13,800 submissions for the five-year plan and roughly 8,500 for the policy address. Lee added that authorities are exploring ways to promote technology across government policies, public services, and schools. He stressed the importance of harnessing artificial intelligence to drive more efficient procedures and practices throughout society.
1: I believe in job matching. AI can help with that. In healthcare, AI can help us do a lot of screening so that our professional medical staff can focus more on decision making. Regarding the popularization of AI, what should our schools do? How should we enhance our curricula? How can we get more young people interested in AI and technology? Also, the integration of the Greater Bay Area can further broaden the horizons of our young people regarding technology and AI development.
0: In the chief executive's group discussion with members of the public, an engineer suggested creating a specialized body within the Development Bureau to regulate the repair and upkeep of buildings aged 30 years or more, pointing out that most citizens do not have the professional knowledge required for such tasks. In response, Lee indicated that the proposal merits serious consideration.
1: If there is a professional, trustworthy, and independent service that is well regulated, so that citizens only need to consider whether the cost they all contribute is at a fair price and that they won't be cheated, and have confidence that there are organizations that can help them with this, this is worth exploring. So, in this regard, apart from legal reforms and amendments to various ordinances, if we can establish some agency service providers that can give everyone confidence, we will move in that direction.
0: Financial Secretary Paul Chan says mega events are giving Hong Kong's economy a solid lift. Writing in his weekly blog, Chan said 130 events drew 1.7 million visitors, generating $5.8 billion in spending. He said this influx of activity has been a key driver for the retail sector, which has now recorded 14 consecutive months of growth with a cumulative increase of 9.6%. Looking ahead, he added that more than 1.8 million visitors are expected to visit the SAR over the remainder of the year, which could generate approximately $5.9 billion in spending. The observatory says Hong Kong has recorded its hottest day since records began in 1884, with the mercury hitting 36.9 degrees Celsius. The maximum temperature at Sheung Shui reached 39.8 degrees, the city's highest ever since the observatory began automatic weather station installation in the 1980s. The weather forecaster noted that the outer subsiding air of severe typhoon Dolphin is bringing generally fine and extremely hot weather to Guangdong. At noon, Dolphin was centered about 180 kilometers west, make that east of Wenzhou. It is forecast to move west at about 18 kilometers per hour towards the vicinity of Zhejiang. British Columbia has declared a provincial state of emergency as wildfires burned across Western Canada, forcing tens of thousands of residents to leave their homes. Premier David Eby says the situation is challenging for firefighters and rescue workers.
2: For my part, hearing the briefings from the wildfire service, they are talking in terms that I haven't heard before. I heard the lead commander on the site was up all night briefing me this morning, talk about this being like a bomb going off in the Summerland region. The Category 5 and 6 fires, the terminology they use, but it basically means that there's just the fire goes across the top of the trees. He described flames on a 100-foot tree, flames going 200 feet above that, and the fire creating its own weather system, which creates lightning, which then feeds on itself.
0: And back to the weather for this afternoon and tonight. It will be fine, extremely hot in the afternoon. Temperatures will reach above 37 degrees. In some areas, the outlook extremely hot persistently in the next couple of days, and temperatures in some areas will reach 37 or higher. And the high temperature weather will continue midweek this week. Currently, it's 35 degrees at the observatory, with the relative humidity sitting at 52%. The very hot weather warning is currently in effect, and the heat stress at work warning is currently at amber. 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
6: You're listening to Phil Congers on RTHK Radio 3, a space where Patty and I, the hosts of this program, talk to different Filipino Hong Kongers, ask them about their stories. We share a bit of original Pinoy music or Filipino music. And some episodes, we also just share our experiences as Filipino Hong Kongers as well. Patty, how are you today?
5: I am doing so, so, so good.
6: Have you been staying dry? Because it's been rainy.
5: You know, I would say mostly dry, but right. In the times when it was really raining hard, there was a point where my shoes and my trousers were wet.
6: You know, a hack for that. It's not really a hack on saving your trousers or shoes, but I like to bring an extra pair of socks.
5: Oh.
6: Because my shoes, it'll always have water inside, even though I don't feel it in the moment of the rain and everything. But especially when there's big puddles, or suddenly when I get home, I realize the water seeped through my shoes and then my socks are wet. And I don't like that feeling. I mean, we don't like wet sock feeling.
5: No. Yeah. But how do you solve? You have wet shoes though.
6: You know, that one, I can't. You know, just wait 2 years. There will be something on Taobao that will allow us to put like fans and attach them to our shoes that'll soak up all the water.
5: You know what? Or Crocs.
6: Oh, yeah. You know what? I'm not going to be part of that movement where it's like, yeah, Crocs aren't really that, you know, stylish and whatever. That's such a meme culture thing. But yeah, it's been raining and I don't have Crocs, but maybe I aspire to. Maybe that's my evolution. But I also realized that a lot of people have been getting sick because of the rain.
5: Yeah. How are you?
6: I'm recovering.
5: Okay.
6: Yeah, there's been, I mean, like what we talked about last week, after the musical, everyone's body's kind of,
5: disheveled.
6: Adrenaline just kind of went away. And so our bodies were feeling everything that we experienced throughout the musical process. But for me also, because of the rain, which I didn't realize this, but have you ever heard your parents say, if you get your hair wet because of the rain, you're going to get sick?
5: Yes.
6: Yeah. So apparently it's a misconception.
5: Oh, how
6: yeah.
5: so?
6: So there was one time I was at work with my boss and my colleague, and you know, I was covering my head, even though it was very ambon, like a very light rain. Logic tells me this isn't enough to get me sick. And even my boss was like, why do you feel so bad if you get soaked in the rain? Like, it should be okay. He was like, in the Netherlands when he was there, they wouldn't mind even if it was a bit stronger. And then I was like, oh, because our parents tell us if it gets cold, then we immediately get sick. It's like, I don't think that's how it works. So I searched it up, and basically it's a misconception that when we don't dry our heads and that we get cold, we immediately get sick because of the rain. It's more of that in the rain, because it's more humid, germs travels much faster. Not just because it's in the air, but like it's everywhere, right? In the rain, and it spreads much, much easier through that process. So yeah, I don't know if I still want to just be running in the rain, but I've started to let my guard down when it comes to like ambon. I don't necessarily need to use an umbrella fully. And if my hair is wet, just dry it up so that you don't get cold.
5: Mm.
6: Right? Yeah.
5: So it's more so the cold temperature that's like fine.
6: Yeah.
5: Whereas it's the heat, humidity.
6: Yes.
5: It's
6: the spreading of germs much easier. And that's how people circulate their sickness.
5: Okay. So I get maybe why our parents would say that. Because in the Philippines, it's like,
6: it's raining like whenever you ask them when's the rainy season, like when does the rainy season stop? They're like, what do you mean? Like it doesn't never stop.
5: It just gets stronger at some
6: exactly.
5: point.
6: Exactly.
5: But
6: yeah.
5: It's pretty, yeah,
6: yeah,
5: rainy.
6: And you know, one of the things that I've learned throughout this whole, like, again, musical process is when we're sick, what are some of the quick remedies? I know we've talked about this before in a previous episode. Like, what are some of the family traditions we have? Like, I think last time we talked about my parents, like, wrapping us up, putting Vicks on our feet and socks, and just making us sweat, like, from all orifices. Is that the word?
5: All right. All holes.
6: All holes. But I also came across another one recently where you take, if you don't have a nebulizer, Do you know what that is?
5: No, what is that?
6: So there's this tool that a lot of singers use. It's a, I think it's called a nebulizer. There's another name for it. But it's actually a, think of it as a pocket humidifier. There's kind of a cup that covers your mouth and your nose, and then you hold it like a fan, right? And what the original purpose of a nebulizer is that you can put liquid medicine or like a saline solution inside it, and it makes it into a mist that makes the medicine easier to absorb into your system as vapor instead of like digestion, right? Instead of that process. And so singers use that because it creates a controlled humidity, so it keeps your vocal cords and your throat moist and strong to, you know, do all the belting and everything, especially if the environment gets dry or if there's a lot of people, or you've been, like for us, you know, when you've been singing consecutively for a number of days. Yeah, so that's there's that product. But if you don't have that product, one of the things my dad showed me is that you boil hot water, put it in like a bucket, and then you do that thing where you cover like all the steam that's coming out of the bucket or of the plangana. What's
5: balde?
6: Yeah, yeah. Like balde. not a bucket that's not as deep. Like it's yeah. What's that in English?
5: Let's just say a
6: shallow bucket.
5: Pail.
6: Shallow pail. There we go. All the steam, and then you take a towel or something, and you just make a small fort or cover where it's just your head and the steam, and you just inhale that. For extra measure, he also throws in some smashed garlic, not too much because we don't want to waste smashed garlic, into the water so that you inhale a lot of that. Yeah, so that's been actually a remedy that's been working really well for my sister and I. When we get sick in the house, most likely the other one will get sick eventually.
5: Okay, so guess what? I only realized that I was only recommended that recently. Like the whole pail, put it, the blanket overhead, put towel overhead. And that was recommended by my Nepalese friend because she gets sick quite often too. And then... yeah, and I tried it and it was really great. I never tried it with garlic. What I did was I just used some white flour, which actually I don't think is that effective, but I think it's better to use Vicks or something along those lines. But I will try garlic.
6: Ginger.
5: Will try ginger. I have two things, I would say, that I do whenever I'm sick. So if I could tell that I'm getting a bit sniffly or if I have a scratchy throat, then I start drinking like a turmeric lemon honey ginger concoction. Yeah. And then
6: is it just
5: water.
6: 1-to-1?
5: So I put half a lemon, and then with cinnamon, black pepper, I just kind of like enough. Maybe like half a teaspoon. And then turmeric, I put a teaspoon, I think. And then ginger, couple slices, and then honey, 1 tablespoon, and I put it in, and I just drink that either once or twice a day, and then yeah, it works pretty well. I also do it whenever I have like cramps. Yeah, so it helps with inflammation any kind. That's what I've learned. And then the second thing, which I think is a little bit more out there, is I put raw onion, like half of a raw onion each on my feet, and I put,
6: and you walk,
5: I put a sock over it, and I walk. Yeah, or I just lie down in bed because that's
6: that, right?
5: Because apparently, like, my aunt started doing this to me, my mom started doing it too, and they say it like sucks up all the bad germs and stuff.
6: That's very, very interesting.
5: I know, but you know what? I wake up and my fever has definitely gone down and I feel a lot better. Like, I feel less stuffy, if that makes sense. And sometimes they just put half an onion on a platito, like a small plate, next to me.
6: And then just around you.
5: Yeah,
6: oh,
5: and then they're like, yeah, it'll suck up all the bad germs.
6: That's such an interesting concept. And again, like, it goes back into this. I don't know if you remember, but a few weeks ago, I messaged one of the groups that we're both in, and I was like, oh, I'm very keen to just go on to pick flowers. Yeah. There's, I think because of the flowers I got from the show. Yes. But yeah, with those flowers, I realized I didn't want to just throw it away or just, you know, keep it in the house and not do anything with it. So I, you know, I unwrapped it from the wrapping and I actually cut it up and put it in like a vase and learned how to, I guess, properly cut it so that it absorbs the water better. And it made me realize that I watched this like creator, content creator, like years ago, a guy who teaches how to create a bouquet and how to complement different things, more than just the color, but it's also just the meaning of different flowers. And so, yeah, like stuff like that, having an onion on your foot, eating, like having ginger and seeping it and having ginger tea for inflammation as well. That's such a big word right now in my life. Since we're getting sick, it's always gut health and inflammation.
5: Yep. Exactly.
6: If your gut health isn't good, you will get sick. If you're sick, it means you're too inflamed. Your blood's doing something. So it's been very interesting, and it's kind of drawn me back to wanting to be like a naturalist or to learn from a naturalist, to go into nature and just know, like, how do you use these things and put them together?
5: Yeah, it's so true. And this is something I'm also realizing and trying to learn more about. But at the same time, making sure that I'm also like doing my research, because I know there's really so much like misinformation there. But you know what?
6: Yeah, we don't want to die.
5: Absolutely.
6: Accidentally, just like, oh, wrong plant.
5: Yeah, oops.
6: Yeah, but it'd be cool if we get to go to a garden, and we can talk about that more. But coming up, we actually have two songs from a new band I just discovered. They're called Sky Garden. So garden. But they're actually a Japanese-Filipino band. Yeah, so the two songs coming up is Soro Demo or Kahit Na and Kawaii Morena by Sky Garden.

0: And that was Gawaii Morena by Sky Garden. And you're listening to Phil Congers and RTHK Radio 3. Man, you wanted to be a naturalist? That's what you mentioned earlier.
1: You know, aspiring naturalist.
0: Okay.
1: I don't know if that's the right word, or herbalist.
0: Mm-hmm.
1: I'm also just thinking back to the days I played like RPGs or like, well, I say back to the days. I still do play them. But like there's always these classes and I would like, I always like playing support roles. So mages, well, some would argue that mages aren't. I digress. But there's usually, in some games, there would be an herbalist who would use plants and things gathered, cook them up together into like a potion that heals the party or that buffs the party. And so it's such a unique strength, I think, to have and skill to identify all of the different plants and items that grow or that the earth gives us, and be able to use that to combat us directly. And that's one thing I appreciate about being in Hong Kong, especially with friends who also follow Chinese medicine. And they'll tell me about, like, you know, you're too wet today, you're too much fire or inflammation in your body, you need something to balance it out. So yeah, I think it'd be cool to be an herbalist. Yeah.
0: I am a big believer in that the food we eat definitely helps with like healing our like any sicknesses, because I think some of the recipes that we have as Filipinos, for instance, I love tinola, like chicken tinola. I think it's so good. Like what the ingredients we have already, such as the lemongrass, ginger, garlic, onion, all of those things are already really great for us. And then with chicken broth, you know, bone broth.
1: Yes.
0: Yeah, and also it's chicken, so it's not as like fatty.
1: It's very hearty, yeah.
0: Exactly. So every time I have it, especially like hot tinola and hot rice, I just feel like I'm feeling a lot better already. And I think it helps a lot, especially whenever I have colds and things. So yeah, I really think that yes, like the food, the produce really helps a lot. And I do want to learn a bit more, especially when it comes to like Filipino food. I think we're used to seeing Filipino food because I remember sometimes we talked about this before.
1: Yeah.
0: How people, especially like other Filipinos, see it as very unhealthy because we do focus more on like the
1: party foods, fiesta foods.
0: Exactly. And so looking at it in a way, because you know our like grandparents survived on this, and especially with the kind of food that they had, especially those who lived near the farms, you know, who got their own produce. Like I think my mom's side of the family, they lived near the ocean, so they would get like fresh fish all the time because they could just go to the like market, and then they would buy fish there. And I went there, I think, a few years ago, and I was able to experience that. And that was so nice. And I always enjoy the seafood there because you could really taste a difference, like fresh versus like frozen. This is something that like my boyfriend recently let me discover. He was like, I think there's really something different like with the taste of like frozen and fresh.
1: Agree.
0: Me, I don't, because I think I've, for so many years now, we've just been using like frozen food just because it's more affordable. And a lot of the times we tend to bulk purchase things, so we'd like things to stay for as long as possible. But now like he's slowly helping me realize through like taste that there is a difference. Yeah.
1: I feel like it's so much more evident with certain types of meat when it, you know, the taste. Like, let's say the biggest one in my head is like even getting like beef slices for a hot pot. When you get the, when you get bulk from like, let's say like the wet market, but they're all frozen, versus a good bulk, even though it's more expensive, when it's actually boiled and everything, the texture in your mouth feels different because of how the fat is preserved and everything. So I definitely agree. I don't taste it as much, like let's say with chicken, but or

0: Or even pork, but I would say like the biggest one would be like beef and seafood, especially. Like the fishy taste for me is meant to be there. So when there's not so much of that taste anymore, like it feels like, oh, this is just frozen or it's something that's been preserved. And I like that. There's no particular, I don't have a particular inclination of like wanting to get fresh versus frozen, but it's such a joy that you're able to get fresh like seafood with your family too. Do you guys eat arosep? I don't know if that's the,
1: What's that?
0: I don't know if it's in Tagalog or is that Ilocano, but it's the, you know, the
1: One more time?
0: arosep.
1: Nope, I have never heard
0: It's,
1: that.
0: my sister loves this, but it's seaweed grapes. That's the
1: What?
0: best way I can describe it. So it's seaweed. But then it's like small ball. You know how there in the sushi there's the fish eggs?
1: Yeah.
0: So imagine that, you know, small ball, but it's on a seaweed stalk, and you basically eat that, and it just tastes like seawater.
1: Wow, I have never heard of that before.
0: Yeah, arosep. You search it up, but like it's something that I think is a nuanced taste, and it's something you don't really see in Hong Kong. I think it really has to do with like fresh salt, fresh seawater, and in different parts too. But it's just such a nice side salad that you can get. So how we usually prepare it is we get that and mix it with ensaladang kamatis. So like salted egg, tomatoes, arosep, and onions. It's just an enhancer to the salt. Because usually you would add patis to the ensalada. I personally don't because I think the freshness of that ensalada is already really nice.
1: Yeah.
0: But yeah, some people put patis, but for us, if we can, we'll just put the arosep. And so that's one of the things we ask our parents to bring back. But obviously they can't because it's you know,
1: Fresh.
0: fresh food. So it's more like when we go back to the Philippines.
1: That's when you first tried it too.
0: Yeah, it was in a dumpa. I
1: Okay.
0: don't know if you know what a dumpa is.
1: No.
0: It was a type of restaurant, but I think they closed already, a lot of them. But it's a wet market attached to a kitchen and a restaurant. So you can go to the wet market, you pick out like shrimp, like fish, anything. You pass it to the kitchen and you can choose to stay there and they'll cook it for you and then they'll serve it to you. Yeah.
1: That sounds actually they do that in Korea. I didn't know they did that in the Philippines too. Like in Korea,
0: Yes.
1: it's for instance the ground floor is the market,
0: Yeah,
1: like the
0: like a
1: wet
0: fish,
1: market.
0: the fish market, right?
1: Yeah, and then upstairs would be where you can sit and actually
0: Exactly.
1: have it, 'cause yeah, they have kitchens as well that help you cook
0: Yeah,
1: it.
0: yeah.
1: Oh
0: So
1: wow.
0: Philippines had that too, but I remember it started closing down because the syst it was more of the infrastructure internally. It was the financial, like how they charged people. You know, they didn't have fancy POS. It was a wet market, so it was more of like parang tinatansya ng mga ari. So it's they give you the price, like okay, because it's fresh seafood today, we'll charge you.
1: Parang hindi siya
0: It's not a
1: standardized.
0: standard
1: Got
0: pricing.
1: it.
0: It's just more like, okay, you give us this amount of food. All right, we cook them all together. We cook your shrimp three ways, and the fish is fresher fish today. So we'll charge you this much. I think it was that. And it may be just like, again, concerns about like maybe people getting sick. I'm not quite sure about that one. But when I started asking my parents about it at an older age, because I remember going during high school. And then as I got to like uni and now working, I'm like, why don't we ever go back to Dumpa again? We used to go a lot. And that was when I first tried the seaweed grapes. They said, oh, most of them closed down already.
1: Oh, that's really unfortunate. I think it's a great idea, or it's something that we should continue supporting because, in a way, this is supporting people who, like our farmers or fishermen who support these sort of fresh produce. And in a way, this is also really healthy for people. Like having fresh food that's like made for you, like on the day. That's really good. That's such an unfortunate thing to happen that's not as common anymore.
0: Exactly. Do you think that model would work in Hong Kong?
1: Oh yeah, I think so, but I don't know if we have enough. Well, I definitely think we do have farmers and like people who still like get fresh food. Maybe that would help our local economy if
0: It might
1: ever.
0: help like promote local agriculture if we have a restaurant that's connected to a farm or like, yeah, a

0: wet market, and then I mean, there's cooked food markets, but it's not the same experience with like, oh, let me buy something downstairs, pass it to you, and I can enjoy it right upstairs. I know what you were talking about in Korea as well. Like, we went to this, forgot what it was called, but it was a fish market. It was huge. And I remember we were just browsing a bit, and then everyone was like, hello, hello, maganda, maganda, pogi, pogi. And like, I was like, oh, they learned these phrases. Yeah, but it was, I would love to see something in Hong Kong that does that, because it does promote like from maybe like from farm to table, that sort of advocacy, knowing where your food comes from.
1: Yeah, I wonder if they do that in Hong Kong,
0: They
1: 'cause
0: do, but
1: like
0: it's more like workshops
1: tama,
0: rather than a model.
1: and I think it's also really expensive. I remember one time eating at a seafood restaurant, and then it was in Lama,
0: Right.
1: and so I think we picked from a menu where it was really fresh, and we tasted it, and it's like, oh, this is really great. Saw the bill, and we were like, oh my
0: Oh,
1: God.
0: never mind, never coming here again.
1: So yeah, I think, but yeah, if it were in Hong Kong, I think it would be at a higher price point. Yeah.
0: Okay.
1: Well.
0: But it's cool that we are talking about, like, again, Filipino food culture, but also just coming back to our roots, right? Because one of the things that we do want to talk about today is also the continuation of Filipino values. This is a series that we've been doing through certain episodes, and now we're on part 5 of 6, where we talk about 2 more Filipino core values, about the Filipino people through a study done by Japanese researchers. But before that,
1: We have Dito Muna Tayo and Tila Tala by Sid Hartha.

0: That was Tila Tala by Siddhartha. Once again, you're listening to Phil Congers on Radio 3, where today we were just talking about being herbalists or naturalists and wanting to get back to our roots in understanding certain types of food, how they affect our diet and also our health. But now even going further down into our roots, into our being as a Filipino, I'm talking about another two core values as a continuation of our Filipino value series. So, last time we talked about Ningas Kongon, the sort of Filipino value or trait where Filipinos start something really fast, but like a Ningas Kongon or like a cotton grass, we burn really bright, really strong, but then it dies down really fast. And also we talked about Hiya before, Pakikisama, Bayanihan, Hospitality, all those from previous episodes. But today, the first value we're going to talk about is respect for the elderly. So this is something that the three scientists, Saito, Imamura, and Miyagi, found out that when they were testing or sampling their Filipino colleagues in their workplace, this is one of the aspects that we as Filipinos hold dear to our hearts. They explain that this is a trait that defines Filipinos as a respectful people to people in authority and the elderly. So it's not just elderly, but people who are quote-unquote above them in the hierarchy. Filipinos show the utmost respect for the elderly, and the elderly are shown great consideration and care. This is based on a deep love felt towards the elderly, and it is a natural care for them in their own home. This is an act of paying respect to the elderly. Respect for the elderly is an essential condition in caring for the family and for the country. The fact that this is a tendency is strong in the Philippines, and it is enough to see that Filipino have a vocation to care for their elders as well. They also cite how this is aligned and parallel with what they do in Japan. Yeah. So what do you think? Respect for the elderly. Is that something that we've defined ourselves in? Is that something we've ever thought about, Patty?
1: I think that's quite accurate as well. I wonder if one of the reasons because of that filial piety, it's not just care for like elderly, but also care for our families. When we feel that they have done so much in our lives for us, cared for us, or even our parents, we acknowledge that love and care, and so we want to give it back to them.
0: I would say that too, same filial piety. I do think it goes back to one of the main traits that we have acquired in our Philippine history, again, whether good or bad, is our faith in our religion. And I think because of a lot of the Christian values that have been instilled in a lot of Filipinos, one of the biggest ones is, again, just care for the family and care for people. So focusing on care on the family, it's to honor, you know, your mother and father is one of the commandments. So I would say that it extends that to honoring those who are in authority, who are above you, who know more. One of the thoughts I have as well is it could also be because they've come before us, they have more wisdom, they have more knowledge than us as well. And that's why we also pay reverence and also seek their consult, like let's say from even our parents, right? And that's why we respect our parents or ought to respect our parents because they also do have some of the answers and experiences that we don't have as well. So I guess it just extends to that. I also personally would say that even going beyond the Christian values as well, is that looking at the elderly through the lens of, you know, they're getting weaker. So they're a vulnerable unit or community in society. And so especially with people who want to show care for those around them, it's one of the things that we hope. And that's why I remember whenever we would go to some teachings from our Filipino, like, kuyas and ates, they would encourage us, like, hey, if you see someone who's elderly, like, give them a seat on the train. If they're crossing the road, and you know the roads in the Philippines are crazy. So, you know, help them cross the road or stand on the dangerous side of the road so that they're not the ones there. It's equal to also like when they're saying that you're courting, like, you know, a girl, like for guys, it's the same thing. It's just showing consideration for those who are vulnerable in society. I think that's one of the traits that as Filipinos we've hold near and dear to our heart as well, and why we pay attention to the elderly, and why we hold that value very dear to us.
1: Yeah, if I think about it in my own experience as well, the way my parents would talk about like the elderly or just anyone who would be older than me, they would always ask me to treat them with respect and that there's a lot I could learn from them and to treat them with a lot of patience. And I think sometimes they also put it in a frame of like, you know, we're gonna get there too. So are you gonna look after us? But yeah, I think this is something that in my personal experience, my parents are also passing on to me too.
0: I like that they frame that in that way. Obviously, it's also quite pressuring, especially if, you know, maybe if you were younger or not as experienced, it would almost seem like an attack. Like, oh, we're going to be there. It's like, okay, so you're guilt tripping me to like take care of you or whatever. Because I've had a lot of discussions like that with my parents where, ooh, maybe this is like unpopular opinion, but like it's not a requirement that because I'm born, I must like care for you that way. It's something that I told them. It's something that as your kid, I've learned to want to do. Hanging the expectation over our head isn't something that I like. Similar to a lot of the values we've talked about, right? Like respecting the elders is not, I guess like the respect has to be earned. But to me, I did tell them, I love you unconditionally. But if you're asking me to like come over there and physically take care of you, it's like, it's so hard, right? That's such a nuanced decision where you want to be happy for me, but then you don't mind taking away, you know, my potential freedom or progression because you didn't plan this better in how you would take care of your, you know, your late age or, you know, late stages of your life as well. Yeah. I feel like it's such a conflict, especially with us as Filipinos and, you know, as Catholics as well. It's like, we're not trying to say we don't like you parents, but at the same time, when you become parents, and actually everyone, even if you're, regardless of if you're parents or not, you need to be prepared for your end of life stuff, right?
1: Yeah, I really appreciate that you brought that up because I think that's something also in the back of like people's minds or something. Like you said, it's kind of unpopular opinion or it's kind of taboo to say that like, oh, like it depends on you or like et cetera, et cetera. But it's true. Something I watched recently is like before you get married, for instance, it's good to think about especially if you want to have kids, why you want to have kids. Mm. Like, where is it coming from? Is it coming from a place of like, are you trying to heal this wound that you have or setting up a lot of expectations to put on the kids? Or are you genuinely coming from a place of you want to raise some like good human beings on this earth? Mm-hmm. Like, it's good to talk about that and to think about that before actually deciding to have kids too.
0: Mm. Wow, who knew like talking about elders would lead us to talking about like just babies and
1: family
0: young parents.
1: Planning.
0: Yeah, basically. But all of this to say, there is a lot of consideration that we as Filipinos give to our elders. There are also negative experiences that people have. I mean, personally, I've heard some of my friends' stories like really not liking their grandparents, like Lola and Lolo, because they kind of expect so much from the kids and even the grandkids. Like, oh, you're the grandkid here, you have energy, why can't you help me do this and do that? But at the same time, at the expense of the grandkid needing to actually study and do school. So to me, sometimes it's hard to be on the outside looking in because I could always just say, oh, why don't you guys communicate? But there are also moments that we have to remember that, you know, they're also people. They don't like to listen. Maybe sometimes they don't see why we need to focus so hard on this thing that they might not understand. How I like to show respect to the elderly is just having them tell their story as well. Especially with the elderly that I've encountered in my life and had the chance to meet. I remember when I was in the US, we had a forum, and that there were some people there who were

place of like empathy first and respect by looking at the dignity of a person, you know. Oh my gosh, I'm looking forward to hearing the next Filipino value that we'll talk about. But for now, we have Day and Night and Maharani by Alamat.

0: The regional flag and regional emblem are symbols and signs of Hong Kong. We must observe the rules and etiquette on their use. At a flag-raising ceremony, we should face the flags, stand solemnly, and show respect. When using the regional flags, make sure they meet the specifications and in good condition. Flags used at events should be properly collected afterwards. Return damaged, defiled, or faded flags to the designated collection points in the 18 districts. Regional flag and regional emblem belong to us all. Let's respect them.
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2: RTHK, the news at 5 with Peter Caveos. Chief Executive John Lee says the consultation period for Hong Kong's first five-year plan will conclude Friday, and the final document is set to be released in September. He made the remarks at a press briefing after a district consultation on the policy blueprint. He added that since the public consultation for the plan and policy address began in June, the government has held over 90 sessions and received a substantial

0: substantial volume of feedback, around 13,800 submissions for the five-year plan and roughly 8,500 for the policy address. Earlier, John Lee said the government would promote diverse development in creative industries through funding and venue policies, though he stressed that the success of the scheme depends on the artists themselves. Speaking at a district consultation session in Kowloon-Tong for the upcoming policy address and first five-year plan, Lee stressed the need to build a globally recognized Hong Kong brand. He also underscored the importance of cultivating a supportive environment for small and medium-sized enterprises.
1: I am aware of the challenges, particularly in the application of technology and AI, how to help them upgrade and transform more easily, and how to make it easier for them to expand overseas when we go global. This is something we attach great importance to.
0: In the chief executive's group discussion with members of the public, an engineer suggested creating a specialized body within the Development Bureau to regulate the repair and upkeep of buildings aged 30 years or more, pointing out that most citizens do not have the professional knowledge required for such tasks. In response, Lee indicated that the proposal merits some serious consideration.
1: If there is a professional, trustworthy, and independent service that is well regulated, so that citizens only need to consider whether the cost they all contribute is at a fair price and that they won't be cheated, and have confidence that there are organizations that can help them with this. This is worth exploring. So, in this regard, apart from legal reforms and amendments to various ordinances, if we can establish some agency service providers that can give everyone confidence, we will move in that direction.
0: Financial Secretary Paul Chan says mega events are giving Hong Kong's economy a solid lift. Writing in his weekly blog, Chan said around 1.7 million visitors attended 130 events held in the first half of the year, generating $5.8 billion in spending. During the same period, retail sales recorded a cumulative growth of 9.6%. As for the second half of the year, Chan expected 1.85 million visitors to attend 100 or so mega events, including the APEC Finance Ministers meeting in October. The observatory says Hong Kong has recorded its hottest day since records began in 1884, with the mercury hitting 36.9 degrees Celsius. The maximum temperature at Sheung Shui reached 39.8 degrees, the city's highest ever since the observatory began automatic weather station installation in the 1980s. The weather forecaster noted that the outer subsiding air of Saphir Typhoon Dolphin is bringing generally fine and extremely hot weather to Guangdong. At 4 p.m., Dolphin was centered around 90 kilometers east of Wenzhou. It is forecast to move west at about 18 kilometers per hour towards the vicinity of Zhejiang. Overseas now, in Tehran's foreign minister Abbas Araghchi says Iran and Oman are very close to reaching an agreement on a new shipping route through the Strait of Hormuz. But he stressed that reopening the strait depends on other factors, including U.S. compensation for its attacks on Iran this year. Araghchi said arrangements for a temporary shipping lane were being thrashed out while technical and legal issues surrounding a permanent route were resolved.
2: We have been discussing the temporary route, and we are very close to reaching a conclusion. Work is being carried out based on the maps of this route, prepared by the armed forces. Negotiations have taken place between the navies of the two countries, and the details are being finalized. I believe we will be able to conclude these negotiations very soon.
0: The weather forecast for tonight and tomorrow, mainly fine. The minimum temperature will be about 30 degrees tomorrow morning. Extremely hot during the day with a maximum temperature of around 36 degrees in the urban areas, a couple degrees higher in the new territories. The outlook, still extremely hot on Tuesday. High temperature weather will continue in the following couple of days. A few showers in the latter part of the week. High temperature weather will be alleviated slightly. Currently, the temperature is 35 degrees Celsius at the observatory with a relative humidity of around 50%. The very hot weather warning is currently in effect, and the heat stress at work warning is currently set at amber. And that is the news from RTHK.

0: And that was Maharani by Alamat. What does that even, what is Maharani? What does that mean?
1: So it means like a female ruler, like a great
0: Ooh.
1: queen. Yeah, like Maharaja. That I've heard of
0: Yes, I've heard
1: before
0: that
1: as
0: before.
1: well.
0: I heard it from a, ironically, from a movie with Jackie Chan in it and Owen Wilson, The Maharaja. Yeah. Anyway, okay, Maharani. Interesting.
1: Yes.
0: New words for life. But yeah, we were just talking about the respect for elderly that we have. Well, ironically, we talked about royalty and authority. And how, as Filipinos, we do keep those in authority. We revere them, we respect them. Obviously, with the times now, there's also an expectation that this expectation of reverence and respect isn't something that should be hovered or weaponized over anyone's head, especially in the family. And it's something that we as younger people, and me as a son of my parents as well, I've also communicated to them like, hey, I want to take care of you because you've loved me and you've showed me, and you showed me love to where I want to give it back to you. As opposed to some experiences that I've heard where it's a requirement and usually at the expense of, let's say, the freedom or the joy of the child. And that's, I think, one of the ways that shouldn't happen. So I feel like sometimes when we talk about respect for elderly, it goes so much more than just, the elderly person, but it's also the unit, like how the hierarchy is formed within society, and also intention of why they're quote unquote demanding the respect that they have. Yeah. So another core value that we're going to be talking about today, the second one for this series, it's part 5 out of 6. So the next time we talk about Filipino values will be the last part. So the third last value that we're talking about is submissiveness. Yes.
1: Whoa.
0: So according to the three Japanese researchers that wrote this article, submissiveness is a characteristic of the Filipinos which shows his or her unwillingness to challenge those in authority. Coming back to authority, it's a willingness to also accept commands and criticisms from others without question. I would say it kind of links a bit to hiya as well, where you kind of don't want to disturb or shame yourself by confronting. Like if someone of authority gives you feedback, you like wala kang hiya, like you don't talk back to them. Often the dependent will allow others to make their decisions. This Filipino characteristic refers to the tendency of quietly obeying people in authority, and a notable example is usually to its political leaders. Filipinos will follow all orders of the leader or their boss in their company, and it's to generate the effects of it. It's what they describe is the after effects of being colonized for a long time, the Filipino people.
1: Wow.
0: That's it's packed.
1: You know what? I can see it. They're not wrong.
0: It's definitely something we've talked about before with our friends.
1: Yes, absolutely. I
0: And
1: think
0: it's no secret. I think a lot of the internet and a lot of the Filipinos everywhere have realized and have wanted to claim back what is, quote unquote, a Filipino.
1: it's true. And just looking at it in my personal life as well. I think it's really easy for us to, yeah, be a bit more submissive, just not to rock the boat. Yeah. I didn't know this was our, like, a trait of our people. Now I'm thinking, rethinking my own personality too, because for me, it was definitely a lesson to learn about being more assertive. I think that was something that I brought up before, how I'm learning that. And I'm still, in many ways, learning that. Because, yeah, it's just so much easier if I don't say, if I say something different, because I don't want, for instance, in a meeting, I have a different opinion or different opinion to everyone else. And if I say it, then the meeting is going to take longer and I'd be a bother to everyone. So I think that's one example of me like being submissive. It's just like, you know what? Maybe it's not even worth it to bring it up. And then, well, sometimes it's fine, like it works out. But then sometimes as well, it, I should have said it because it actually happened. Like the thing that I was worried about and thinking about actually happens. And I remember at those times I would look back and think, if I had just, you know, brought it up, maybe we could have avoided this situation.
0: It's interesting you bring up that case because shows that you've actually rationalized that experience, right? It's not just being submissive just because they're authority, but you've actually said, okay, well, it's not, I've run it through my head. It's not worth giving this comment as of the moment because maybe it's not really going to happen. Maybe they understand that already and they've gone through it. So I think a big difference about the submissiveness that the article talks about is that we just take it blindly, right? Blind obedience versus using our intellect to actually rationalize like what we have. I think more than, you know, not just wanting to blame how our history has been, which affects our people, because part of me also doesn't want to play that card a lot. Like we can't just blame colonization for all the bad stuff because it's also because of colonization that we've gotten some pretty cool stuff as well. That allowed us to interact with the world. Obviously, I'm not here to debate whether it's, you know, ultimately good or bad because we always look at it in hindsight and it's unfair to look at it at the lens of today. We can always argue that it's blah or blah, A or B, but at the end of the day, it happened. And so how are we just moving forward from that? So anyway, all of that being said, I also think that we shouldn't just play, you know, the colonial mentality card, but one of the other kind of trains of thoughts I've had before is maybe as a people or maybe people in general, we are also lazy because when we talk about this, right, like submissive, being submissive to authority in a case of, let's say, in a workplace, if we do give back or give feedback against a boss or a point of authority, it also implies that you have to give a counter proposal. It means that you have to give your own opinion. And usually with that, it could also mean you might be the one put into that point of responsibility if a new task comes up that's around that topic. And I say that because it's actually happened to, or I just talked about this with a friend of mine who was talking about a community in the city that kind of just like doesn't really have its point of authority and it's passing that responsibility. And as much as we complain about it, it's like no one's also stepping up to take it. So sometimes I think the laziness or just like the lack, maybe if not lazy, it might be just the lack of foresight. So obviously as a people, we're also smart enough to not just argue for the sake of arguing or asserting ourselves for the sake of just assertion. But maybe it's also we don't really know what to do. Even if we were in that point, we just know it doesn't work, but that doesn't mean we know how we can contribute to solve it. And also whether we have the capacity to actually follow through afterwards. So that could be one way. I don't know if you disagree or agree with that as well.
1: No, I think there's like a thought that's coming up based on what you said, which is just a reliance on someone else. I feel like there is this trait of relying on anyone, someone else. Like for instance, maybe something I see quite often in families is especially because we have this culture of like overseas Filipino workers. We have OFWs, right? So if we do have an OFW in the family, sometimes what I see is there's an over dependence on that OFW family member as opposed to everyone trying to aim to get, you know, like to aim to get to that point of being able to independently earn for themselves, but rather because it's easier, they, you know, constantly, oh, because we have a backup. If things don't work out, you know, we're comfortable here. We're in the Philippines. We don't need to learn a new language, get used to a new culture. Right. Someone else is doing that for us. Let me just, you know, look to this person whenever I need an extra like load of money. Maybe it's enough to support myself in my daily life. But if ever like I want to invest in something more or, you know, something else, then I have that like OFW relative that I can rely on. I wonder, because it's something I've noticed that is quite a trend in families too. And I wonder if it comes from that as well.
0: So it feels like it's more strategic. It's more of a strategic kind of trait that we have, to not immediately assert ourselves because we're biding our time for something else. Maybe we've realized that actually there's an easier way to do this. Like from your example, there's an easier way to do this, just relying on our mom or like our ate who is also overseas. So they're earning quote unquote bigger money than us, so they can send that back. Or at the same time, it just comes to, I have no contribution, so I'm not going to fight back anyway because there's nothing else to say. And it's like, what's the point of saying something if it's nothing?
1: Yeah.
0: Right. But then that's also, for me, a sort of lack of belief in ourselves. Because sometimes, yes, I agree that we shouldn't just say something for the sake of saying something. But if you realize instinctually that something is wrong, something doesn't quite align with you, it's good to just bring it up, even if there's no counter proposal sometimes. Because you could just say like, hey, I'm just flagging this. This is how I'm feeling. Help me understand why this works. And I guess in a family setting, the way that I like to tell my parents too is like, I don't understand why we're doing that. Why are you doing that? You know, like, especially, let's say one of the behaviors is that my mom likes to give a gift to everybody, which is on paper good.

0: But even for people who she's not really that close to, and she's only doing it because that person gave her a gift before. But it's like, well, it's not really your problem if they gave you a gift. You don't have to give one back just because. Think about the intention. Yeah. Always goes back to that.
1: Man, I'm really interested in hearing more, maybe more ways that we could like be aware of like our submissiveness and learn to be a bit more assertive.
0: Yeah, we should. But I will assert myself as well. Before we get to that, because I think that's also a really good topic, is how do we do that in our day-to-day lives and how do we catch ourselves? But before that, we have Van Gogh, Shortcut to Heaven, and Solo by Lullaboy.

0: And that was Solo by Lullaboy. And you're listening to Phil Congers and RTHK Radio 3. Earlier, we were talking about a Filipino value. Well, earlier, maybe we had two Filipino values. One was
1: respect for the elderly. Jinx.
0: Jinx.
1: And then the second one is submissiveness.
0: Yes, exactly. Yeah. And I'm actually curious, Jel, because I think comparing both of us, NGL.
1: I don't want to compare.

0: hair.
1: But okay, let me just like do it once.
2: Okay.
1: But I do feel that you tend to be more assertive than I do. And I really want to learn to be a bit more assertive in my own life. So what are some things that you practice to be a bit more assertive in your life?
0: Great question. And I appreciate that because I sometimes get insecure that I'm not actually taking charge sometimes. It's something I grew up with. I would say, well, again, yeah, thank you.
1: Taking that compliment.
0: I'm taking it in. Yeah. I'm like, oh, okay, cool. Because I know that when I was growing up, I wasn't that assertive. I was also very a submissive kid with regards to just like, you know, following my friends everywhere, doing the things that, you know, even if I don't want to do it, it's just like, okay, I'll be a part of that just because my friends were there. I would say for assertiveness, one of the things I like to practice is just remembering that it's a muscle, right? With a lot of behaviors, it's a muscle. So how do we even assert ourselves in small ways? So one of the key traits when I got into the work life is that, you know, you eat lunch with your colleagues. It's to build rapport, etc. And so every day we would always go out for lunch and it would always be like, you know, I don't want to say expensive, but with the salary I had that time, it wasn't always feasible for me to always go out for lunch. So there was one time I had to tell them like, hey guys, I actually cooked food from home. I need to eat here. So even in the small things, I would say how you can practice that is starting with, you know, your immediate circles. So checking your house, maybe with your siblings, maybe with your parents, make small assertions. So if your family is saying, let's go out on a, you know, family fun day, assert yourself to saying like, you know what, let's go to the beach. Let's go to the park. Make those suggestions with your family because they're the first ones that's around you. And once you build up that confidence, you can start suggesting to your friends. And even if you don't have it, let's say your opinion, your way, you've practiced enough about understanding and reacting to your instinct, right? In your head, you'll think like, actually, I don't feel like going for like tatantang today. Today, I want like just a sandwich. So even going for as small as what do you want to eat for lunch? What do you want to eat for dinner? And actually acting on those thoughts, which is to communicate them, I think is already a great way to start small. Another suggestion I have when it comes to, so we're talking about small ones, but let's say if it comes to a bigger scale or a more high stakes situation, let's say for work, because for work, there's a second layer, which is understanding the room. Right? Understanding who's present, understanding what this whole thing is about. Understanding that if it's you and your team, it's much easier for directly and casually to your team. But when it comes to, let's say you're speaking with people from other teams, people from upper management, you know, bide your time. I think that's one of the ways you got to learn to just observe how your boss is communicating with his boss or your higher up and with the other team, and learn by observing as well. Mm-hmm. So I think those are two ways that you can assert yourself. Is one, in the small ways, start with food. Like, it's always in friend groups, there will always be that, you know, that time, oh, where do we eat? It's like, guys, let's just eat Jollibee. Okay, we're just gonna do that. But at the same time, when it comes to professional or high stakes one, observe how other people do it too, because you can learn a lot by how some people talk to each other, and you don't immediately have to adopt their communication style, but learn what sort of things they bring up and how they frame it. And I'm not going to go into that because that's a lot, but like, let's say when they frame something as more higher level or like on more positive rather than just the negatives, or they sandwich things together, or they don't mention names and they mention teams, like in a work setting that can potentially create a lot of friction, but you also need to learn not to do that. So instead of saying like, oh, like Chris Wong from this department has this, instead you could say the accounts team has it. So asserting yourself with

0: integrity, I think, is also very important. So you're not just saying that you're blaming other things, you're redirecting your responsibilities to someone else, but you're just creating observations that were presented in front of you, and you're just kind of giving another perspective.
1: I love those. Oh my goodness. Okay, so starting small, for instance, through food, and then also by observation, because there are different ways that you could phrase things, and it could come across like quite smoothly to the other party, I think, as well. And as someone who's not as assertive, I think what's really helpful too, I think, is knowing your preferences already, like knowing your likes and dislikes. And that's honestly, that's through experience. You just learn, you know, by trying this. You know what? For instance, let's start with food. Maybe you don't like this certain food and you don't want to like keep trying it just for the sake of like not rocking the boat. So that's something in that way that you could assert yourself, like, okay, guys, I'm not going to have this because I didn't enjoy it. Maybe we could try this instead. Oh, look at that. I'm being assertive while giving a suggestion, a different suggestion.
0: Yeah, because you don't want to also just, they already took up their mental capacity to think about, like, let's say an option or whatever. And you don't want to just leave them with that decision. It can tire out some people. I also appreciate that as well, because that thought process. And that's really nice because you mentioned how you were able to do it with your friends, right? And I think that's another layer is, in terms of when you're practicing assertiveness, if you are able to do it in order to prepare yourself for future instances where you might have to do it with strangers, you might have to do it in a workplace where there's a bit more discomfort or tension. If you can start doing it with your friends, people who you are safe with, people who, you know, won't take it the wrong way if you're disagreeing with where they want to eat, right? They don't take that as an attack. It's just like, oh yeah, cool. We respect that you have your preferences and that you're not eating this sort of food today or whatever. It gives you that confidence to where when you do get into a situation where it's complete strangers, or when it's with friends of friends, you're in a workplace and someone does disagree with you or is like, oh, that person's a bit too demanding. It's like, no, I just know what I like. And I think that's not for, again, I'm not stepping on your toes. I'm not saying I hate you. I just don't want to eat this food today. I love how we always go back to food. Such a natural
1: list. We love food.
0: We love food.
1: Filipino values, food.
0: Food. That should be one of them. Unfortunately, yeah. I will say, spoiler alert, it's not one of the last two.
1: Oh, man.
0: Yeah. Yeah. But I'm also glad and I'm looking forward to seeing how, you know, people assert themselves. But again, with integrity and without trying to put down any other people. Again, assertion, I think, has caught its negative meaning like aggressive. But I think being aggressive is good to the extent where you're still upholding, again, human dignity and you're being a gentleman or a lady about it, where you're not trying to belittle others as well. Yeah. All right.
1: Amazing.
0: Yeah. So coming up, we have
1: Kiapo by Bita and the Botflies.

That was Quiapo by Bita and the Botflies. Wow, we've been discovering so much new music like these past few weeks, and it's crazy. Like, I don't know a lot of these bands that I'm going to, and I thank that there's a radio function where after you find, you know, one artist, you just go radio and then you can find all artists. Like, these are names that I haven't heard before, but I'm so glad that we get to share this music with so much people. Speaking of new music, since we talked a lot about, you know, the Filipino values today of respecting the elderly and also of submissiveness, one of the main things that we got from this, Patty, is that it's always, again, it comes back to intention. It comes back to knowing why we respect authority, knowing why there are times where we are submissive, but it's not a weakness. You know, a lot of these values, even though inherently when we hear them, it may sound, it's fueled with a lot of maybe like negative memories or negative emotions. But at the end of the day, a lot of our Filipino values are our strengths as well. And I think that's something that we as Filipinos shouldn't forget, that our submissiveness is not weakness, but it's about firm and strategic control of the situation. So let's not forget that that's one thing. And our respect for our elders and also for our authority is not weakness, again, same as submissiveness, but it's also about respecting that and having this empathy that we are going to be the elders one day as well. And so we want to be treated the way that we treat them. So yeah, it's amazing that we get to have all these, you know, experiences as a Filipino and unpack all these things. One thing I do want to share as well, since we're already talking about getting to know

0: and respect a lot of those that come before us, our elders. I actually recently went to a film showing.
1: Oh.
0: Yeah, it's called, it's by Jan Yumul. She is a reporter here based in Hong Kong. And she made this short documentary called On the Record. Now, On the Record, it's a short film documentary that features musicians who, Filipino musicians and Filipino bands that basically were pioneers of the music scene or music nightlife scene here in Hong Kong. Of course, we've heard that, you know, Filipinos are great musicians, but our history in Hong Kong actually really goes further even before the migration of migrant domestic workers, and that there were a lot of Filipino bands that were in demand here in the city. She shared that there were newspaper clippings where they were actually looking for big Filipino bands because we're the ones that set the sound here in Hong Kong. And I think that's something that I loved hearing about. And in the short film documentary, she was able to grab a few, not retired yet, but few of the musicians, though a lot of them have migrated to other places already. She got to have an interview with a few of them to tell their story and their upbringing. And to me, that's the way that I also want to remind people that our elders have so much stories. It's just about finding the right way and the right space for them to tell them so that we can find a relation to them. But yeah, from that event, obviously, I was also heavy with burden to know that there's still so many stories that are out there to find. So many stories that are still being created. But I also got to connect with a few other, you know, people who are a few of our ates in the city who actually run their own organizations. So one of them is called the Dynamos. They are a all-female migrant domestic worker dragon boat team.
1: Wow.
0: Dragon boat race team. And actually just before the documentary, they were also, they said they were in training in Clearwater Bay, and they made it all the way to Shangwan for this short film. And so I got to speak with them, and I'm so excited because I hope to get one of them or a few of them in our show coming up. And then there's also these ates who work with Mabica. I believe I'm saying that hopefully correctly, but it's an abbreviation of different regions in the Philippines that in the north that promote the Filipino cultural clothing. So more than just barong and Filipiniana, right? They actually promote like the weaving technique of the north. I'm sorry, I forgot the term itself, but they were promoting like this fashion show and I really wanted to go, but I can't go. Mm. But we got to speak to them, and we also got to speak to, I believe it's Lakbay Dangal.
1: Mm-hmm.
0: So they're the ones that previously they did guided tours in the city showing the spots that show Filipino legacy in Hong Kong, most notably Jose Rizal. So they would do tours around the neighborhood, around the central area, and show where Jose Rizal's clinic was, where his house was. And I think that's some, like all of these things and all the wisdom that have come before us, I feel like there's, again, it feels like there's more questions than answers, but there's just such a big air of reverence I have for, if not authority, it's just the wisdom of the past. Mm-hmm. And I think that's something that in this episode, when we talk about Filipino values, that's something we need to recognize, that there a lot of this isn't just like something that's just observed in this by the researchers, but it's a culmination of how the Philippine people have raised their people. Right. And so it's all from history, and a piece of history is all within us. And I think that's pretty cool. Pretty philosophical, pretty deep, but like, yeah.
1: Oh, something that's much needed. I think, yeah, something to ponder on as well. It's so lovely to have these organizations, whether that they be, you know, connected to the local culture, like Dragon Boat, or connected to our culture back in the Philippines, where it's traditional weaving techniques. It's really, really, I feel really, really blessed that we have these people who think of these different like things that us, like our Filipino community, can engage with and feel connected with, so that we can get to know our

0: own culture. And thank goodness, yeah, it's really important to think about how, like, the people before us, all of this is possible, all of the knowledge that we have, these habits that we have, even, like, it's possible because of the people before us, yeah, who pass on this knowledge. And I hope, you know, as we inevitably get older, we also have this, like, take on this role and responsibility of passing on this knowledge as well. I know one of the main things that we aim to do here is to, you know, be able to archive all of these stories for our future Filipino Hong Kongers, our fellow Phil Kongers. So yeah, we'll continue to do that, and we'll continue to steward these stories as best we can. So to wrap up this show, we have Hinahon and Sayaw by Ila. Once again, my name is Patty.
1: And my name is Joe.
0: And this has been
2: Phil Kongers.

0: The Social Welfare Department's Residential Care Services Scheme in Guangdong allows seniors on the waitlist for subsidized elderly home places in Hong Kong to choose to retire in Guangdong. The care homes in Guangdong have a nice environment with full-range facilities and professionals providing round-the-clock care. Plus, social workers come to help everyone settle in. Participants in the scheme also receive medical subsidies. For details, call the department's hotline at 2343-2255.
1: It is dangerous to use folding ladders when working at height because they are often insecure and unstable. A proper working platform should always be used, including proper guardrails and toe boards. Falling just a few feet can cause serious and sometimes fatal injury. Always use a suitable working platform. When working at height, safety comes first.
2: RTHK, the news at 6 with Peter Coveos. The top story is Chief Executive John Lee says the government aims to unveil the SAR's first five-year plan next month. The financial secretary says mega events have given the city's economy a solid lift. And the observatory says Hong Kong has recorded its hottest day since records began in 1884. Chief Executive John Lee says the consultation period for Hong Kong's first five-year plan will conclude on Friday, and the final document is set to be released in September. He made the remarks at a press briefing after a district consultation on the policy blueprint. He added that since the public consultation for the plan and the policy address began in June, the government has held over 90 sessions and received a substantial volume of feedback. Around 13,800 submissions for the five-year plan and roughly 8,500 for the policy address. Earlier, John Lee said the government would promote

0: diverse development in creative industries through funding and venue policies, though he stressed that the success of the scheme depends on the artists themselves. Speaking at a district consultation session in Kowloon Tong for the upcoming policy address and first five-year plan, Lee stressed the need to build a globally recognized Hong Kong brand. He also underscored the importance of cultivating a supportive environment for small and medium-sized enterprises.
1: I am aware of the challenges, particularly in the application of technology and AI, how to help them upgrade and transform more easily, and how to make it easier for them to expand overseas when we go global. This is something we attach great importance to.
0: The chief executive said helping young professionals secure mainland qualifications will broaden their opportunities and sharpen their competitive edge. He pointed to the Greater Bay Area, where mutual recognition of qualifications is making solid progress, adding that authorities are also streamlining the exam process to make it easier for professionals to obtain those credentials.
1: Many professionals offer different services, but there are legal restrictions between the two places, and some areas involve greater risks. So, of course, we must be more careful. But for areas with lower risks, we are also adjusting. Another aspect is helping everyone obtain mainland qualifications. That is, we are working to facilitate exams for everyone.
0: Financial Secretary Paul Chan says mega events are giving Hong Kong's economy a solid lift. Writing in his weekly blog, Chan said around 1.7 million visitors attended 130 events held in the first half of the year, generating $5.8 billion in spending. During the same period, retail sales recorded a cumulative growth of 9.6%. As for the second half of the year, Chan expected 1.8 million visitors to attend 100 or so mega events, including the APEC finance ministers meeting in October. The observatory says Hong Kong has recorded its hottest day since records began in 1884, with the mercury hitting 36.9 degrees Celsius. The maximum temperature at Sheung Shui reached 39.8 degrees, the city's highest ever since the observatory began automatic weather station installation in the 1980s. The weather forecaster noted that the outer subsiding air of severe Typhoon Dolphin is bringing generally fine and extremely hot weather to Guangdong. At 4 p.m., Dolphin was centered about 90 kilometers east of Wenzhou. It is forecast to move west at about 18 kilometers per hour towards the vicinity of Zhejiang. Now people flocked to air-conditioned malls and grabbed cold drinks in a collective effort to beat the historic heat. In Mong Kok, residents and visitors alike shared their strategies for staying cool. A woman named Ashraf said the climate has changed.
2: Oh, I grew up in Hong Kong, so for sure this is hotter than I've ever seen before. The climate's has changed, the temperature has elevated, but yeah, I've never felt it this hot before. Well, at least as a child, I don't remember it being this hot.
0: For Tootie, a foreign domestic helper, the day off meant a strategic choice of location. She spent her Sunday on a footbridge in Mong Kok, drawn by the rooftop that offers shelter from the direct sun.
3: It's okay, we enjoy it. Yeah, because Indonesia also the weather is hot like this, but in Hong Kong, more better.
0: Police say they've arrested 147 people and smashed a crime syndicate following an anti-triad operation. Key members of the gang are suspected of using stooge accounts to launder 600 million Hong Kong dollars between January 2025 and August this year. Here's Superintendent Ao Yong-tak from the Organized Crime and Triad Bureau.
4: In the operation, police seized various items with a total value of about $5 million. These include approximately $3.65 million in cash, along with various types of jewelry, luxury watches, vehicles, bank cards, mobile phones, weapons, gambling equipment, and drugs with a total value of about $1.3 million.
0: You're listening to RTHK. The time is 5 minutes past six. Official data from the National Bureau of Statistics showed that the country's consumer prices rose slightly in June. Janice Lowe with the story.
5: The National Bureau of Statistics says the country's Consumer Price Index, or CPI, rose 0.5% last month. Meanwhile, the Bureau says the nation's core CPI, which excludes food and energy prices, increased 0.9% year-on-year. However, the Bureau added that influenced by international imported factors, CPI in July edged down 0.1% on a month-by-month basis. Today's data also showed that China's Producer Price Index, which measures costs for goods at the factory gate, went up 3.5% year-on-year in July.
0: Overseas, Tehran's foreign minister Abbas Araghchi says Iran and Oman are very close to reaching an agreement on a new shipping route through the Strait of Hormuz. But he stressed that reopening the strait depends on other factors, including U.S. compensation for its attacks on Iran this year.

0: Urachi said arrangements for a temporary shipping lane were being thrashed out while technical and legal issues surrounding a permanent route were resolved.
1: We have been discussing the temporary route, and we are very close to reaching a conclusion. Work is being carried out based on the maps of this route, prepared by the armed forces. Negotiations have taken place between the navies of the two countries, and the details are being finalized. I believe we will be able to conclude these negotiations very soon.
0: Agreement between Iran and Oman over the strait is seen as vital to a wider deal to end the war that began with U.S. and Israeli attacks on Iran on February 28th and led to Tehran establishing a chokehold over their major energy export route. A total solar eclipse will happen on Wednesday, and it will be visible in parts of Greenland, Iceland, northern Russia, the Atlantic Ocean, Spain, and a small corner of Portugal. Noelia Noel, an astrophysicist at the University of Surrey in the UK, tells us more.
2: A total eclipse is an amazing event when the moon passes in between the sun and the earth and the moon casts a shadow. So if you're lucky to be right in that path, then you will see a very, very dark coin that is the moon covering the sun. In the moments before the total solar eclipse, you should only wear solar eclipse approved sunglasses. And then during the moment of the total eclipse, you can take them off, but then put them again as the moon is moving away from the sun. And if you don't have solar eclipse approved sunglasses, then you can use, for example, a colander that you might have at home with holes, and then you can project the shadows on a white piece of paper, or you can actually drill holes on a sheet of paper and put that against the sun and look down on the floor and see the shadows. There are many different options. This year is particularly good for Spain because the eclipse will be visible from the northwest part all the way to the southeast. So from A Coruña, Asturias, León, Burgos, all the way to Valencia. From an experience point of view, if you're lucky enough to be in the path of the total eclipse, you will see the dark appearing, and suddenly the birds will start chirping, the animals will be confused, and you will see a 360 sunset. This is the effect from the sunlight on all the other parts on Earth that are not under the dark eclipse path.
0: A UK-based aerospace company is redefining the future of aviation after its battery-powered air taxi was showcased at this year's Farnborough International Air Show, which concluded last month. The flight underscored aviation's push to develop new electric aircraft as companies seek advances in batteries, electric propulsion, lightweight materials, and flight-controlled systems. Janice Lowe reports.
3: UK-based Vertigo Aerospace has taken a big stride with the first flight of its Vertigo takeoff and landing lightweight air taxi. Tim Eldridge, one of the test pilots for the company, said the power required is similar to that of 8 Tesla cars.
4: It's all electric, so it's 8 very large battery packs. Imagine 8 big Teslas in the bottom of this thing, battery packs, driving 8 propellers, 4 at the front, which can tilt, 4 at the back, which just provide a lift. So if we're going to go into a vertical takeoff, all 8 of those propellers will be lifting upwards, giving you upwards lift. And as we accelerate, the 4 front propellers will tilt forwards, giving increasingly more acceleration until we can now take all of the lift on the wing.
3: Eldridge added that even though the air taxi runs on batteries, the power of its propulsion can be felt when it is airborne.
4: It's lovely to fly. As I said before, I've been flying helicopters for a long time. It doesn't fly anything like that. One of the nice things about it is a lot of the work is done in the simulator, and our simulators prepare you really well. So the first time I flew the aircraft, it handled exactly as I expected to do, which is very nice. It's simple to fly. It's got a good field of view. It's got lots of power. You really feel the power when you're getting airborne. 1.2 megawatts of electrical power at takeoff. That's a lot of energy, and you can feel it.
3: At the air show, Archer Aviation also unveiled their electric air taxi called Midnight. The company's chief technology officer, Tom Muniz, said the aim is to use Midnight to carry passengers around Los Angeles during the 2028 Olympic and Paralympic Games.
5: So the idea is taking people, you know, moving them in and around cities, being able to lift off vertically from where you are and fly to where you want to be, say, you know, within a 100-mile radius, and be able to move around very easily, low cost, low noise. We've been flying Midnight since 2023, so we're in the certification process of the vehicle. Our goal is to be flying at the Olympics in 2 years in Los Angeles, in California. And, you know, that's where we want to really showcase the capabilities of the vehicle, you know, have people experiencing the product and then ramping up.
3: Mooney said they want more people to use the service by making it accessible to a broader segment of the population. The idea, he added, is to offer a 10 to 15 kilometer ride by offering a seat on an air taxi for roughly $100.
0: And we fly over to sports now. In Hong Kong, China's Siobhan Hai proved unstoppable at the Hong Kong Open Swimming Championships, powering her way to victory in the 100 meters freestyle final at Victoria Park. The 28-year-old Olympic bronze medalist made it home comfortably in 52.88 seconds. Team Hong Kong China made a clean sweep at the podium with Lee Sum Yu second and Ghislaine Ma taking silver. Bounce over to tennis, where world number one Aryna Sabalenka suffered a shock exit in the fourth round of the Canadian Open. The Belarusian could not survive a gritty baseline onslaught from Russian 16 seed Ekaterina Alexandrova. Sachin Katvi has the story.
6: In a tough opening set in Toronto, Alexandrova blew away a 4-2 advantage as Sabalenka fought back to force a tiebreak, which the Russian won 7-3. Sabalenka came back to claim the second set, forcing a decider. But after a grueling 2 hours and 29 minutes, Alexandrova was through to her first WTA 1000 quarterfinal of 2026, winning 7-6, 4-6, 6-4. She will next face Ukraine's Elena Svitolina, who dispatched American Amanda Anisimova 6-2, 6-4 in 78 minutes. In another match, former world number one Iga Świątek of Poland rallied from a set down to beat Ukraine's Marta Kostyuk 3-6, 6-1, 6-2. In the last eight, Świątek will take on Russian 15th seed Diana Schneider, who upset world number three Jessica Pegula of the United States 6-3, 6-3.
0: In the men's draw in Montreal, Spanish teen Rafael Hodor defeated 8th seed Jiří Lehečka of the Czech Republic 6-3, 6-3 to reach the quarterfinals, where he will face Frenchman Arthur Fils. World number 15 Hodor, who finished runner-up at the Washington Open last week, has now reached the last 8 in 7 of the past 8 events, and a victory in Montreal would send the youngster to a top 10 ranking for the first time. And a quick look at the weather forecast for tonight and tomorrow. It'll be mainly fine. The minimum temperature will be about 30 degrees tomorrow morning. Extremely hot during the day. A maximum temperature of around 36 degrees in the urban areas. A couple degrees higher in the new territories. The outlook, still extremely hot on Tuesday. High temperature weather will continue in the following couple of days. A few showers in the latter part of the week. High temperature weather will be alleviated slightly. Now, regionally, the outer subsiding air of severe Typhoon Dolphin is bringing generally fine and extremely hot weather to Guangdong. The maximum temperature recorded at the observatory in the afternoon was 36.9 degrees, the highest ever since 1884. Currently, it's 35 degrees at the observatory. 49 degrees is the relative humidity. There is a very hot weather warning currently in effect, and the heat stress at work warning is currently amber. And we'll wrap up the news with the top stories again. Chief Executive John Lee says the government aims to unveil the SCR's first five-year plan next month. The financial secretary says mega events have given the city's economy a solid lift. And the observatory says Hong Kong has recorded its hottest day since records began in 1884. The news from RTHK.
7: The following episode of Hong Kong Heritage is the start of a three-part series with Michael Wright, who was born on the Peak in 1912 and lived until he was 105 years old. These were first broadcast back in February 2018, just a month after he passed away.
8: Hello and welcome to Hong Kong Heritage. In the next three programs, the late Michael Wright, who recently died at the age of 105, will be talking about his life, which began as a baby on the Peak in 1912. He was born in the same year as the Qing Dynasty came to an end and the Republic of China was proclaimed. It was also the year that the Titanic sunk. Michael Wright would later be a volunteer soldier in the defence of Hong Kong and a prisoner of war during the Japanese occupation. After the Second World War, he was the key

0: The architect of Hong Kong's public housing and would later become the director of public works. These conversations were at his home in Exhibition Road in London last September, just after his 105th birthday. In this week's programme, Michael Wright tells me about his childhood and the lead up to war.
1: We're looking at some photographs here. You used to do a lot of swimming as a family.
2: We used to have lunch picnics. Families would group together and hire a lunch and go off to Stone Cottage, which was an island off the coast of Kowloon, and that was the easy one. Then on real special occasions, we went round the coast to Bigwave Bay, Sheko. They were full-day expeditions, but the swimming at Stone Cottage was almost every week. You know, after school, we'd go down, and the mums and dad would come from the office, and in the evening, go off to Stone Cottage and do this swimming, and this was very, very popular.
1: So you had armours looking after you as babies?
2: One armour, they were very, very faithful. And I think she stayed with us. We had four children, and I think she was with us the whole time, our maid Jay. It was really a profession among the Chinese. Then they were always dressed the same way with their black trousers and white tunics.
1: And what, you used to go with them to Magazine Gap Road?
2: Well, up to Magazine Gap, yes, so up the road, to walk up Coombe Road. Then they had the stone seat where the armours would perch themselves, three or four of them, and the children would just play in the road.
1: And what was your address?
2: 528 The Peak.
1: Where we're sitting in your flat in London, in fact, you've still got an opium table from that time.
2: Yes, well, I think that was a wedding present to my parents. This, I think, was the house when they first got married. That was a writing desk, a terrible writing desk. Was a wedding present, and it all fell to bits. My mother was very fond of it, but it was all falling to bits, all black wood, and complete useless with a writing desk, really.
1: How would you design yours?
2: Well, I'd like a good old-fashioned writing desk. The one I got is government, Hong Kong government issue, which we brought back to England with us. But I think there's a little... That is that. And my mother had it till she died, and then I inherited it.
1: So that's quite an heirloom.
2: Blackwood was very, very popular in those days. This is, what, 1912, I suppose, 19, that tells a period.
1: Now, you've also got some photographs of you as children during the First World War. You would have a tent in the garden with your brother, Dennis.
2: All these tents, yeah, we always dressed up as soldiers, spent a lot of time dressed up as soldiers.
1: So what would you hear? I mean, it's very young and very early memories, but what would you hear about the war?
2: I remember my uncle, who's in one of these photographs, going off to war, must have been about 1916, 1917. I remember seeing him off on a ship. He was in Hong Kong, Singapore, Royal Artillery, and he was going off to the Middle East. I remember waving to him on the ship as he was getting out of the harbour, and so he didn't survive the war. He was killed soon after he got to the Middle East. And this is my main memory of the war, and I was hearing about his death. But as far as the war in Hong Kong was concerned, say, there was quite a lot of military activity, I think, because of the prison camps there, the internment camps.
1: Who were the internment camps for?
2: Mainly for German sailors, the merchantmen, not regular sailors. A lot of merchant ships all got interned in Hong Kong, and the volunteers provided the guard.
1: And where were those internment camps?
2: I think, and that I don't know, I think it must be in Kowloon side, I think.
1: But really, so you reckon one of your first memories is waving your uncle off?
2: Yes, one of my first memories. I think my very first memory was my mother having my, towards the end of the war, my fourth sister, and my brother and I were sort of lodged out with my grandparents who lived in mid-level somewhere, a place called Blue Bungalow. Nobody was quite able to locate where it was. We were staying there, and my mother was in an ambulance carried by two coolies, and I thought that she was dead. I remember being at May Road tram station, where the beach ambulance under. I remember being there and seeing her being carried down to, I think, her parents' house. And also, quite often, you saw people, dead people being carried in a similar sort of way, and I remember thinking that it was she was dead.
1: So your mum, what, was your mum pregnant with your sister at the time?
2: At the time, and I can't think why she was going down to see her mother. Perhaps she was, you know, again, I think in those days, pregnancies went 2 or 3 days in advance. Now they seem to be fairly simple, but they were more complicated in those days.
1: In Victoria Hospital?
2: You know Barker Road?
1: Yes.
2: And there's a block of flats, that was Victoria Hospital. And that's where I was born. And one of the first jobs I did post-war, so there was a shell of the building, but no roof, no floors. And one of my first jobs, when I went back to Hong Kong after the war, was to rehabilitate the old Victoria Hospital and put a roof on and convert it into 5 flats. And it was quite interesting because one of the rooms was the delivery room, you know, all with tiles and things like that. And it was odd to be in that room and thinking, well, this is where I was born.
1: Can you say in your household, you said you had servants, can you describe what kind?
2: What kind? Well, the cook boy, who was number one, and his main job was serving at meals and pouring out the drinks, you know, being general factotum. He was the boss of the servants. We didn't have a separate cook, and some families had a separate cook. And we had a house coolie, whose job was to sweep the floor and polish the brass and keep the place tidy. And then we had a wash armour, because, of course, before the days of washing machines, and because of the heat and so on, there was an awful lot of washing to be done. And so it was a full-time job having the wash armour, and then the baby armour to look after the children.
1: And you were never allowed out in the sun without a hat?
2: Without a hat. Well, then in the summer. In the winter it was OK, but in the summer always had our topis on.
1: So topi is a sun hat?
2: Yes. And, of course, we had them in the army as well, you know, all for these khaki hats.
1: So it's a pith helmet?
2: Yeah, rather cumbersome things.
1: And so that's what you went out with as a child as well?
2: And then as a child we had these round topis like these.
1: Now, after asking you about the sun hat, I actually cut across you when you were talking about the servants, but among the servants that you had was what was called a market coolie.
2: Yeah. Well, his job was the most difficult one because he would go off to town. Now, I think they could go in the peak tram, at the back of the peak tram, they were allowed to have servants. And they would, or he'd probably walk down or come up in the peak tram with the daily food. There were no refrigerators, of course, then.
1: No fridges?
2: No, but they had an ice box. We had a big box, and he'd come up with a block of ice, probably about that square, that high, and this would be put into this ice box. So that acted as a refrigerator, and that had to be replaced every day. That was his main job. My mother would give him instructions what to buy.
1: So did you grow up, I mean, it's really, I mean, you're brilliant on some of these early memories, but can you remember, I mean, when you were a child, before age 8, before you go to boarding school, what kind of food? Would you have had any Chinese food, or was it largely English travel?
2: Largely English food.
1: Yes.
2: I think we used to have, well, certainly, latterly, when I was boss of the family, we used to have Chinese food once a week post-war. Pre-war, I can remember certainly having the occasional Chinese meal at home, but basically it was English food. I was in Hong Kong till I was 8 when I came to England.
1: So 1920?
2: Yes. And I had a very, very happy childhood in Hong Kong. We had a nice house, quite a big house in Coombe Road, which runs down from Magazine Gap. Well, latterly, I used to go to the Peak School, and my brother and I would, I had an older brother, we would have a chair to take us to the school.
1: A sedan chair?
2: Sedan chair. We'd share a sedan chair to go to school. And then the market coolie would come to the school with a couple of scooters, and my brother and I would always freewheel from the school back home. It was all downhill from the Peak School to where we lived. It was a good school. I still got one of the reports. There were only 4 in the class. And when I came to England to school, I was a year younger than anybody else in the form. And it was that all the way through. I mean, I took my school certificate when I was 14. And it was a very, very good basic education we got from the Peak School in Hong Kong.
1: So you were born in Hong Kong in 1912. What did your father and mother do?
2: My father was in the public works department. He was also a building surveyor in the public works department. And my grandfather, my mother's father, had been out there. He was the bracing and valuation department. He was also a colonel of the volunteers. And got her his photograph of him in his full regimentals. He was always known as Colonel Chapman.
1: So that was your mother's father?
2: My mother's father. So he went out about 1880 to Hong Kong. So we had a connection with Hong Kong for a long time, seeing my daughter still there.
1: So your parents met in Hong Kong?
2: Yes, they met in the cathedral choir. My mother was the assistant organist. She was quite a musician. And she was the assistant organist. My father was a member of the choir. Got married in 1910, I think.
1: And there were two boys, you and your older brother?
2: My brother, and then two sisters and two girls, yeah. There were four of us.
1: And, I mean, to remember also, as I say, you remember, although you were only 8 years old when you left Hong Kong, so you were describing the market coolie who brought the block of ice.
2: I remember it very well. My last year in Hong Kong, I remember the house very well.
1: Describe it to me.
2: It was a very big house, one of the three, a terrace of three, down Coombe Road. It was all on the first floor. We had a rather grand staircase up to the front door, and it was all over a basement. And then we had a very big hall with a rather grand staircase, and we had three rooms, I think, and a wide veranda. Verandas that I think were probably 8 feet wide. Then we had quite a big garden. We used to play cricket on our lawn, you know, and golf. My father worked out we had one hole, but nine different positions to get to the hole to play golf. And we had a different level. We had the main house was here, and below that was the garden. And so one hole would be a blind one from the upper level down to the lawn. And it was quite a good nine-hole golf course.
1: So the fact that you followed your father, I mean, was that, did he influence you at a young age?
2: No, I think that was really accidental. I was in a way expected to go to university. And in 1929, I think it was, when I would be
1: 17,
2: my father was still working in Hong Kong. We had done a very, very nice holiday in France, came back, and there was a letter from him. There were the days, of course, before airmail and anything like that, no telephones. And that he had had a stroke in Hong Kong. He had been invalided out. He was only 49. And here were we with my brother about to go up to Oxford, me to go back to school for another year, and again presumably go up to university, and two younger sisters. And then suddenly, main breadwinner, suddenly lost his well-paid job and was going to go on pension when he was only 49, which was normal retiring age. Hong Kong was 55, so he wouldn't get anything like his full pension. So there was really quite a financial crisis in the Wright family. So my brother went around trying to get money from various funds to help him to Oxford. He was determined to go out to Oxford. I had passed my usual basic exams at school. I wasn't a great one. I tolerated school. My school days were not the happiest days of my life. I tolerated school. I found I was what I call an inverted comma brain. I was a year younger than anybody else in the form. I wasn't very good at sports. And as far as English schools were concerned, if you weren't much good at sport, you didn't count for very much. I was already tending towards getting to architecture, building, that kind of thing. And so I left school and I joined the Regency Polytechnic and went up there.
1: In London?
2: In London. And started, I was article for 2 years to Quantity Surveyors.
1: Well, that game. You were article?
2: Yeah.
1: What's that?
2: Well, you did a job for nothing. For 2 years, you work for the firm for nothing, but then you are getting taught a profession. I think it's gone out of system now, but it was very useful for 50, 60 years ago, and certainly did me very well. I joined four article pupils, two in the first year, two in the second year, and the two bosses. So it's a small firm of surveyors. By the time I'd finished my articles, I then decided I wanted to be an architect. So I went to another one-man firm and went to evening classes and eventually qualified as an architect. Now you can only become an architect if you go to a university, but in those days you could do it by being a pupil.
1: Just to get the timeline then, you, at age eight, you leave Hong Kong, and you then went to boarding school in England?
2: In England, yes.
1: And then when do you return? You returned to Hong Kong in 1938?
2: Yes, 38, yes.
1: And what made you go back?
2: There was a job advertised in Hong Kong. And I thought, well, why not? You know, I had a happy childhood in Hong Kong, so why not go back there? And so I applied for the job.
1: And so would any of your family still been in Hong Kong at
2: no,
1: that
2: they,
1: point?
2: No, they were, my father already retired. And I think I was the only person who applied for the job because, you know, Hong Kong was very much in the news with the Japanese on the border.
1: Yeah, what did your mother think of that?
2: Well, no, she didn't mind. They themselves have been in Hong Kong, and they loved Hong Kong as much as I did.
1: So we're entering very much into pre-war Hong Kong. So at that point, you joined the Volunteers.
2: Yes, I've been lucky. I had joined a Territorial Regiment in England before that, but when I arrived back in Hong Kong, I immediately joined the Volunteers. My grandfather had been colonel, my father, and it was very much a family tradition to be in the Volunteers. And it set me in good stead with having joined early. When it came to expanding the Volunteers, we all joined as privates, but when they expanded the Volunteers, I was given a commission. And of course, I had a much easier time in the prison camp as an officer's camp than I would have done in an other ranks camp.
1: So what sort of officer were you?
2: England, I'd been in the infantry, foot soldier. I think I was 26 when I got to Hong Kong. I decided I was too old to be in the infantry, so I joined, became a gunner, which doesn't mean so much marching. And I was posted to a 4-inch battery. We had 4-inch shells, and there were a number of these batteries round Hong Kong Island, ready to repel a Japanese landing, because it was thought at that time that they wouldn't come across the border. There would be a seaborne landing. So there were a number of batteries dotted round the coast of Hong Kong, 4-inch guns and 6-inch guns, to repel Japanese landings.
1: So as a gunner, just remind me, with the different, so which the battalions were based, we've talked before on...
2: If you're in the infantry, you did walking and you marched and you could be anywhere, whereas if you're in a battery, It was a fixed position. We had 2 4-inch guns, which were fixed, and we had proper accommodation for the other ranks. I mean, they were just concrete sheds, but they could sleep under cover and not on the ground.
1: So as a part of the Volunteers ahead of the Japanese invasion, I mean, in 1938, 39, 40, how aware are you at that time?
2: Very aware. It was, I think, accepted there was almost certainly be a Japanese invasion. Once the European War broke out, see, I had about 6 months, 9 months in Hong Kong before the war started. But once the war...
1: You mean the European War?
2: Once the war broke out in Europe, there was a very big danger that the Japanese would attack Hong Kong. They had what was called the Jinrikers line, which was meant to hold up the Japanese for about 3 weeks. In fact, it held them up for one night when it came to the actual Battle of Hong Kong.
1: Tell me a little bit about the Volunteers. So you would meet up, would you go to a set battery? Did you actually fire the guns?
2: Yes, we used to be. We're very well trained in many ways.
1: So were you at Pinewood or what did you move around the batteries? I've been to Pinewood battery.
2: We started off as a mobile battery where we could set up the guns anywhere, but that quickly changed and we had a fixed position on Apra Chau. That's the small island. I think it's been linked to the mainland now. It was on the south coast of Aberdeen. And we used to go there with sampans across Aberdeen Harbour, and they had these 2 4-inch guns and the searchlight position and another place for the rangefinders. It was a static thing, and my job before I was commissioned was to be a rangefinder.
1: A rangefinder?
2: If you looked at the sea, we had a telescope thing, and it was called the depression range finder, and we had to follow the ship with the bell wave, and with the angle of the depression, the calculation was done by the instrument, you get the range, and we would call out the range as the ship was there, and then this was relayed to the people in the gun, and the gun layer would get the message, and he would adjust the level of the gun up or down to get the right range.
1: What would you be shouting over? 200 metres, 500 metres?
2: Yeah, target moving left, 200. 250, 300, you know, as they moved, so obviously the range would change. It was very much a team effort, and the guns had a gun detachment was, I think, five or six people. They had one person lifting up the ammunition and putting it into them, somebody else then ramming it up the barrel, two people, one moving the gun up and down that way, depending on the rate, another one moving it that way.
1: So up and down and then left and right?
2: Yes, and there are two different people, the gun layers. And I think there was a gun detachment of about six or eight people, I can't remember now.
1: So when you say a 4-inch or a 6-inch gun, that
2: was the diameter of the shells.
1: Were they heavy? What were they made of?
2: The 6-inch, 4-inch weren't so bad. I think they were about 30 pounds, and you trained how to, you know, push them into your arm and lift them up. The 6-inch guns, and they were over 100 pounds, those shells were really pretty heavy.
1: If you had been, you know, in a situation where you were trying to hit a ship, I mean, these gun batteries were geared up for a seaborne invasion, weren't
2: yes,
1: they?
2: And we would have live ammunition, but we would practice with shells. No, yes, we had live shells.
1: So
2: when we were at camp, we'd do one full day of training a week, and then we had 2 weeks camp. At camp, we would do quite a lot of firing. You would have a target being towed by a launch. The launch was quite a long way in front of the target, and then we would actually fire our guns at the target. So we had experience of firing the guns.
1: Did you get to blow up stuff?
2: No, not really. You know, the shells landed in the sea.
1: So all of this, when the battery guns, were they already in place in 1930?
2: They were in place, yeah.
1: So it was this all shipped out from the UK?
2: Yes. Well, I think what they were taken off derelict ships, naval ships that were past use by, and the guns were taken off the ship and replaced on land in Hong Kong.
1: So on December the 8th, 1941, the Japanese military start coming through the new territories. Mm-hmm. And where were you?
2: Well, we were mobilised 2 days before. On the Saturday evening, I was at a dance. You know, they all having dances to get money for Spitfires, money for this, money for the other things. And about 11 o'clock, there was an announcement that would all naval personnel and merchantmen immediately get onto their ships.
1: And so was this in what would be now Central or Tamar?
2: This is the Peninsula Hotel.
1: Oh.
2: And so that really, the end of the dance, because half the people there were, in fact, naval. And we had a drill that if we were mobilised, we had Chinese other ranks, and lots of them hadn't got telephones. Well, telephones are not as common then as they are now. And we had a drill that if we were mobilised, we had to notify our soldiers. And about 9 o'clock the following morning, the Monday morning, I got a phone call from the flat that we were being mobilised. And so I had to go to the houses of four of my troops and said, we're being mobilised, and they spread to four other people, so we did it that way, so that get it around, and we had to fall in, I think, at 5 o'clock in the evening, and everybody had 100% turnout, and we got into lorries, and we were taken to Aberdeen in these lorries, or in a car, we had a private car, but to get out there and across sampans and to our gun position, where we had to spend the night collecting ammunition, getting live ammunition, because that was normally not kept in the battery position in peacetime. So we spent most of the night up getting the ammunition ready. And the next morning, I was on duty in what was called the battery observation post. You could do 8 hours on this battery observation post with a range finder. And I got a phone call. I watched. We were overlooking Lama Channel, and a number, about eight aeroplanes came over. And in my ignorance, I thought these were probably from an aircraft carrier coming to reinforce Hong Kong's air force. But after about half an hour, I heard a lot of bombs dropping. And then I got a phone message from somewhere in headquarters. Had we had any casualties? And I said, no, well, air raid wasn't here. It was, I think it was actually Kai Tak and so on. And I remember a Macau ship on the way into Hong Kong, when these planes came over, it turned around and went back to Macau. And that was the beginning of the war, as far as we were concerned.
1: at the outbreak of war, how did you feel?
2: I think shock was the original thing, and then just realised that this is what we've been training for, this is what we expected, and it was happening, and life was going to change. And I think one felt a certain sense of

0: security, and the battery was about 50 people, 50, 60 people. We were all trained, we were all in it together. And it was a lot of moral support having these people on the same position.
1: So you've heard these Japanese planes come over. You reckon that they probably were bombing Kai Tak at the time.
0: Yeah.
1: And so this is a real outbreak of war. So you're about to, you're starting to mobilise. You've collected this ammunition. So you were at Aple Chau.
0: On Aple Chau, they got in fixed gun position. Each gun position had a dugout sort of thing for the troops to, with bunks in, so that they could sleep on the job. It was very limited. The officers would do 8 hours on what's called the battery observation post, would be where you had the rangefinder and the telescopes and so on, and were there to manage the guns if they had to be used in anger.
1: So if there's 60 of you, when you're on that post, so there's you with the rangefinder.
0: No, you'll probably always be the rangefinder. I would just be sitting there with glasses. There was a big, very strong binoculars looking out to see if one saw any Japanese ships coming in.
1: And how would you know it was a Japanese ship?
0: Because there weren't any English ships anyway. That's a slightly... But no, that's really true. You know, I think there was one decrepit destroyer, the British fleet in Hong Kong.
1: So in December 1941, you are based in Aple Chau,
0: yeah,
1: and on a gun battery.
0: Yeah, yes.
1: So in fact, you, in terms of the invasion, you're one of the last outposts, really.
0: Well, we were, I think, because, mind you, we had it all turned out, a pretty easy time, because we just sit on our backsides and we didn't, in fact, get the attack that we expected from the sea, because the land attack went so well for the Japanese, there was no point for them having a sea attack.
1: My thanks to the late Michael Wright, who died last month at the age of 105. In next week's programme, Michael Wright goes on to tell me about how it was important to keep the mind busy as a prisoner of war.
0: Gold teeth, gold watch, gold anything, you could sell it to the sentries. Sensible people would buy dried fish or some beans for the sentries, but most of them just bought cigarettes.
1: Thanks for listening, and join me next week on Hong Kong Heritage.

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1: The Drainage Services Department has two separate systems that collect wastewater and rainwater. Wastewater must be properly treated before being discharged. If not, it will pollute our rivers and harbour and cause a stink. If drains in private premises are misconnected, owners should appoint building professionals or registered contractors to fix them. And remember, keep wastewater out of the rainwater system.

Hello, bonjour, and welcome once again to That's an Idea. Raphael Blay here. As you will know by now, every weekday afternoon at 3:35, I borrow 5 minutes of Steve James' show to talk about new things, fun things, innovations, and inventions, all of which are happening right now around the world. And every Sunday, I choose my three favorite ones of the week to share again with you. So this week, let's hear about the technology that's combating wildfires, how HRs are being replaced by machines, and what geotagging has got to do with customer service. Following a series of devastating wildfire threats across landscapes of southern France and Spain, emergency services and forest management agencies have accelerated the deployment of cutting-edge anti-fire technology. Moving far beyond traditional manual scouting, modern firefighting infrastructure now relies heavily on AI-powered early detection cameras, autonomous drone swarms for real-time thermal mapping, and sophisticated predictive analytic platforms. These systems continuously scan vast forested regions, detecting minute thermal anomalies and smoke signatures before a fire can even take root. And when a blaze does break out, thermal-equipped autonomous drones instantly deploy to map the fire's exact perimeter, wind vectors, and speed, feeding actionable intelligence directly to tactical command centers. This technological leap fundamentally transforms wildland fire management from a reactive struggle into a proactive data-driven science. And by leveraging real-time predictive modeling, emergency teams can deploy resources with surgical precision, anticipating fire paths hours before they reach populated areas. While climate pressures continue to intensify natural disaster risks, these advanced engineering solutions provide a powerful tactical shield, buying precious time for evacuation and dramatically improving the safety and the efficacy of frontline responders. So to mirror the sweeping, powerful atmosphere of emergency forces fighting back against immense environmental challenges, listen to Roar by Katy Perry. Its fierce, stadium-sized anthem energy carries a triumphant pulse about overcoming overwhelming external forces.

Artificial intelligence is rapidly reshaping the landscape of corporate recruitment. Automating high-volume resume screening, candidate sourcing, and initial interview matching with unprecedented speed. Powered by large-scale natural language processing and machine learning models, modern HR tech platforms can instantly scan thousands of applicant profiles, evaluate skill sets against job descriptions, and rank candidates in a fraction of the time it takes a human hiring manager. This massive administrative automation promises to streamline corporate talent acquisition, slashing hiring costs and eliminating human bottlenecks in the quest to fill open roles across massive enterprise organizations.

Yet, this digital efficiency hides a dark and troubling side. Over-reliance on automated HR algorithm frequently introduces deeply entrenched biases, filtering out qualified and diverse talents based on flawed historical training data that penalizes non-traditional career paths. And these systems also strip the vital elements of human empathy out of human resources, reducing nuanced human experiences, potential, and creativity down to cold and binary data points, while at the same time raising critical employee data privacy concerns. So it's a stark reminder that while automation can optimize administrative pipelines, outsourcing human evaluation to opaque code risks alienating the very people an organization is trying to build. So to reflect the mechanical, repetitive pulse of corporate processing and the rigid loops of automated systems, listen to Once in a Lifetime by Talking Heads. Its rhythm and existential corporate commentary captures the clinical distance and the routine nature of algorithmic evaluation systems.

the bar.

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When customers post complaints, praise, or inquiries while visiting a specific venue or neighborhood, smart brands leverage location data to intercept and to respond to them in real time. 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

where they are physically standing is the ultimate competitive advantage. So to capture the bright, catchy energy of instant digital connection and reaching out across physical distance, listen to Call Me Maybe by Carly Rae Jepsen. 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Now that's an idea.

0: RTHK, the news at 7 with Peter Caveos. Chief Executive John Lee says the consultation period for Hong Kong's first five-year plan will conclude on Friday, and the final document is set to be released in September. He made the remarks at a press briefing after a district consultation on the policy blueprint. He added that since the public consultation for the plan and policy address began in June, the government has held over 90 sessions and received a substantial volume of feedback, around 13,800 submissions for the five-year plan and roughly 8,500 for the policy address. Lee added that authorities are exploring ways to promote technology across government policies, public services, and schools. He stressed the importance of harnessing artificial intelligence to drive more efficient procedures and practices throughout society.
1: I believe in job matching. AI can help with that. In healthcare, AI can help us do a lot of screening so that our professional medical staff can focus more on decision-making. Regarding the popularization of AI, what should our schools do? How should we enhance our curricula? How can we get more young people interested in AI and technology? Also, the integration of the Greater Bay Area can further broaden the horizons of our young people regarding technology and AI development.
0: In the chief executive's group discussion with members of the public, an engineer suggested creating a specialized body within the Development Bureau

0: to regulate the repair and upkeep of buildings aged 30 years or more, pointing out that most citizens do not have the professional knowledge required for such tasks. In response, Lee indicated that the proposal merits serious consideration.
1: If there is a professional, trustworthy, and independent service that is well regulated, so that citizens only need to consider whether the cost they all contribute is at a fair price and that they won't be cheated, and have confidence that there are organizations that can help them with this. This is worth exploring. So, in this regard, apart from legal reforms and amendments to various ordinances, if we can establish some agency service providers that can give everyone confidence, we will move in that direction.
0: Financial Secretary Paul Chan says mega events are giving Hong Kong's economy a solid lift. Writing in his weekly blog, Chan said around 1.75 million visitors attended 130 events held in the first half of the year, generating $5.8 billion in spending. During the same period, retail sales recorded a cumulative growth of 9.6%. As for the second half of the year, Chan expected 1.85 million visitors to attend 100 or so mega events, including the APEC finance ministers meeting in October. Police say they've arrested 147 people and smashed a crime syndicate following an anti-triad operation. Key members of the gang are suspected of using stooge accounts to launder $600 million Hong Kong dollars between January 2025 and August this year. Here's Senior Superintendent Ao Yong Tak from the Organized Crime and Triad Bureau.
2: In the operation, police seized various items with a total value of about $5 million. These include approximately $3.65 million in cash, along with various types of jewelry, luxury watches, vehicles, bank cards, mobile phones, weapons, gambling equipment, and drugs with a total value of about $1.3 million.
0: The observatory says Hong Kong has recorded its hottest day since records began in 1884, with the mercury hitting 36.9 degrees Celsius. The maximum temperature at Sheng Shui reached 39.8 degrees, the city's highest ever since the observatory began automatic weather station installation in the 1980s. The weather forecaster noted that the outer subsiding air of severe Typhoon Dolphin is bringing general fine and extremely hot weather to Guangdong. Now, people flocked to air-conditioned malls and grabbed cold drinks in a collective effort to beat the historic heat. In Mong Kok, residents and visitors alike shared their strategies for staying cool. A woman named Ashraf said the climate has changed.
3: Oh, I grew up in Hong Kong, so for sure this is hotter than I've ever seen before. The climate has changed, the temperature has elevated, but yeah, I've never felt it this hot before. Well, at least as a child, I don't remember it being this hot.
0: And our weather forecast for tonight and tomorrow, mainly fine, and the minimum temperature will be about 30 degrees tomorrow morning. Extremely hot during the day, a maximum temperature of around 36 in the urban areas, a couple degrees higher in the new territories. Currently, it's 35 degrees at the observatory, relative humidity sitting at 47%. A very hot weather warning is currently in effect, and the heat stress at work warning is set at amber. The news from RTHK.
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3: RTHK The News at 8 with Sachin Karpi. Chief Executive John Lee says the consultation period for Hong Kong's first five-year plan will conclude on Friday and the final document is set to be released in September. He made the remarks at a press briefing after a district consultation on the policy blueprint. He added that since the public consultation for the plan and the policy address began in June, the government has held over 90 sessions and received a substantial volume of feedback, around 13,800 submissions for the five-year plan and roughly 8,500 for the policy address. Earlier, the chief executive said the government would promote diverse development in creative industries through funding and venue policies, though he stressed that the success of the scheme depends on the artists themselves. Speaking at a district consultation session in Kowloon Tong for the upcoming policy address and the first five-year plan, Lee stressed the need to build a globally recognized Hong Kong brand. He also underscored the importance of cultivating a supportive environment for small and medium-sized enterprises.
4: I am aware of the challenges, particularly in the application of technology and AI, how to help them upgrade and transform more easily, and how to make it easier for them to expand overseas when we go global. This is something we attach great importance to.
3: The chief executive said helping young professionals secure mainland qualifications will broaden their opportunities and sharpen their competitive edge. He pointed to the Greater Bay Area, where mutual recognition of qualifications is making solid progress, adding that authorities are also streamlining the exam process to make it easier for professionals to obtain those credentials.
4: Many professionals offer different services, but there are legal restrictions between the two places, and some areas involve greater risks. So, of course, we must be more careful. But for areas with lower risks, we are also adjusting. Another aspect is helping everyone obtain mainland qualifications. That is, we are working to facilitate exams for

0: everyone. Police say they have arrested 147 people and smashed a crime syndicate following an anti-triad operation. Key members of the gang are suspected of using stooge accounts to launder 600 million Hong Kong dollars between January 2025 and August this year. Senior Superintendent Au Yong Tak from the Organized Crime and Triad Bureau said the laundered money was obtained from the manufacture and trafficking of drugs, as well as operating drug and gambling dens.
1: In the operation, police seized various items with a total value of about $5 million. These include approximately $3.65 million in cash, along with various types of jewelry, luxury watches, vehicles, bank cards, mobile phones, weapons, gambling equipment, and drugs with a total value of about $1.3 million.
0: The observatory says Hong Kong has recorded its hottest day since records began in 1884, with the mercury hitting 36.9 degrees Celsius. The maximum temperature at Sheng Shui reached 39.8 degrees, the city's highest ever since the observatory began automatic weather station installation in the 1980s. The weather forecaster noted that the outer subsiding air of severe typhoon Dolphin is bringing generally fine and extremely hot weather to Guangdong. Official data from the National Bureau of Statistics showed that the country's consumer prices rose slightly in July. Janice Law reports.
2: The National Bureau of Statistics says the country's Consumer Price Index, or CPI, rose 0.5% last month. Meanwhile, the Bureau says the nation's core CPI, which excludes food and energy prices, increased 0.9% year-on-year. However, the Bureau added that influenced by international imported factors, CPI in July edged down 0.1% on a month-by-month basis. Today's data also showed that China's Producer Price Index, which measures costs for goods at the factory gate, went up 3.5% year-on-year in July.
0: And the weather forecast for tonight and tomorrow. Mainly fine, the minimum temperature will be about 30 degrees tomorrow morning. Extremely hot during the day with a maximum temperature of around 36 degrees in the urban areas and a couple of degrees higher in the new territories. Moderate west to northwesterly winds, fresh on high ground at first. At the observatory, it is 33 degrees, humidity 56%, and the very hot weather warning is in force. The news from RTHK.

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0: When you were a kid in school and you did something wrong, you might have asked for another chance from your teacher. 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
2: RTHK, the news at 9 with Sachin Karpi. Chief Executive John Lee says the consultation period for Hong Kong's first five-year plan will conclude on Friday and the final document is set to be released in September. He made the remarks at a press briefing after a district consultation on the policy blueprint. He added that since the public consultation for the plan and the policy address began in June, the government has held over 90 sessions and received a substantial volume of feedback, around 13,800 submissions for the five-year plan and roughly 8,500 for the policy address. Lee added that authorities are exploring ways to promote technology across government policies, public services, and schools. He stressed the importance of harnessing artificial intelligence to drive more efficient procedures and practices throughout society.
3: I believe in job matching. AI can help with that. In healthcare, AI can help us do a lot of screening so that our professional medical staff can focus more on decision-making. Regarding the popularization of AI, what should our schools do? How should we enhance our curricula? How can we get more young people interested in AI and technology? Also, the integration of the Greater Bay Area can further broaden the horizons of our young people regarding technology and AI development.
2: In the chief executive's group discussion with members of the public, an engineer suggested creating a specialized body within the Development Bureau to regulate the repair and upkeep of buildings aged 30 years or more, pointing out that most citizens do not have the professional knowledge required for such tasks. In response, Lee indicated that the proposal merits serious consideration.
3: If there is a professional, trustworthy, and independent service that is well regulated so that citizens only need to consider whether the cost they all contribute is at a fair price and that they won't be cheated and have confidence that there are organizations that can help them with this, this is worth exploring. So in this regard, apart from legal reforms and amendments to various ordinances, if we can establish some agency service providers that can give everyone confidence, we will move in that direction.
2: Police say they have arrested 147 people and smashed a crime syndicate following an anti-triad operation. Key members of the gang are suspected of using stooge accounts to launder 600 million Hong Kong dollars between January 2025 and August this year. Senior

0: Superintendent Au Yong Tuck from the Organized Crime and Triad Bureau said the laundered money was obtained from the manufacture and trafficking of drugs, as well as operating drug and gambling dens.
1: In the operation, police seized various items with a total value of about $5 million. These include approximately $3.65 million in cash, along with various types of jewelry, luxury watches, vehicles, bank cards, mobile phones, weapons, gambling equipment and drugs with a total value of about $1.3 million.
0: The observatory says Hong Kong has recorded its hottest day since records began in 1884, with the mercury hitting 36.9 degrees Celsius. The maximum temperature at Sheng Shui reached 39.8 degrees, the city's highest ever since the observatory began automatic weather station installation in the 1980s. The weather forecaster noted that the outer subsiding air of severe typhoon Dolphin is bringing generally fine and extremely hot weather to Guangdong. Official data from the National Bureau of Statistics showed that the country's consumer prices rose slightly in July. Janice Low has details.
2: The National Bureau of Statistics says the country's Consumer Price Index, or CPI, rose 0.5% last month. Meanwhile, the Bureau says the nation's core CPI, which excludes food and energy prices, increased 0.9% year-on-year. However, the Bureau added that influenced by international imported factors, CPI in July edged down 0.1% on a month-by-month basis. Today's data also showed that China's Producer Price Index, which measures costs for goods at the factory gate, went up 3.5% year-on-year in July.
0: And the weather forecast, mainly fine, extremely hot during the day tomorrow with a maximum temperature of around 36 degrees in the urban areas and a couple of degrees higher in the new territories. Moderate west to northwesterly winds. At the observatory right now it is 33 degrees, the relative humidity is 56%. The very hot weather warning is in force. The news from RTHK.
3: 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I am your host, Jayang Javeri.
4: And I am Muskan Samtani. Jayang, have you ever looked at a calendar and wondered why certain months seem to hoard all the talent? Well, August in South Asia isn't just about the peak of summer or monsoon rains. It is an absolute powerhouse month for birthdays across cinema, music, literature and art.
3: It really is, Muskan. From iconic tragedy queens to legendary comedians, poet laureates, screen divas and musical geniuses, August gave birth to some of the greatest luminaries from India, Pakistan, Bangladesh, Sri Lanka and Nepal.
4: Well, unfortunately, I was not on that list. But we kick off the month on August 1st with the tragedy queen of Indian cinema, Meena Kumari, alongside the original dance comedy pioneer, Bhagwan Dada, and the acclaimed Pakistani poet, Adeem Hashmi. But tonight, we are starting our engines with a supercharged tribute to one towering titan who dominated the airwaves like no other.
3: Born on August the 4th, he was a singer, actor, composer, director, producer, screenwriter, and full-time eccentric genius, the one and only Kishore Kumar. To celebrate his legacy, we have a special five-song Kishore Kumar feature lined up for you tonight. Let's start the fiesta with his iconic Yodeling classic.

0: When you think of sheer unfiltered energy in South Asian music, Kishore Kumar stands in a league of his own. The man had zero formal training in classical music and yet he dominated the Indian music industry for decades.
1: Isn't that just wild? While classical purists were spending decades mastering ragas, Kishore Da was busy yodeling like a Swiss mountaineer in the middle of a Hindi film song. He turned singing into pure, unadulterated performance art. But apparently, Jiang, not a day went by without him doing his daily vocal practice. And what a unique practice it was.
0: Yes, indeed. And just because he was not formally trained didn't mean he did not do his riyaz. And by the way, do you know what his riyaz was? He used to play these records of the great K.L. Saigal and reproduce every single nuance to the T. And he did this for an hour, hour and a half at least. And that is how he mastered the finer points of singing and expression. And of course, Kishore Kumar was the archetypal outlier, as the statisticians would say. And there are many who think that just because he didn't have any formal training and became a great singer, so can they. Well. You know that logical fallacy, right, Muskan? All cats have four legs.
1: Of course.
0: My dog has four legs. My dog is a cat.
1: Yep, absolutely. And going back to his antics, producers used to say that working with Kishore Kumar was 50% managing his antics and 50% witnessing pure musical magic. If he wasn't paid on time, he'd famously show up on set with half a mustache shaved off or sing only half a line.
0: Or sing the song in a really crazy raspy voice. Only Kishore Da could pull that off and still have filmmakers lining outside his bungalow. But behind all that madness was a voice of unmatched warmth, tenderness and emotional depth that could make a grown man cry in seconds.
1: Absolutely. Let's head into the second track of our Kishore Kumar special, a timeless, soul-stirring Hindi melody that proves just how effortlessly he could capture the feeling of romantic devotion, which had a Bengali version too. And here we will savor a bit of both.

0: What made Kishore Kumar truly legendary was how seamlessly his voice molded itself to fit the persona of whichever superstar he was playback singing for. Whether it was Rajesh Khanna's charming nods or Amitabh Bachchan's angry young man intensity, Kishore Da became that actor.
1: Exactly. And his popularity wasn't just confined to India. His voice echoed across Pakistan, Bangladesh, Sri Lanka, and the entire global diaspora. Fun fact for our literature lovers, August 4th didn't just give us Kishore Kumar, it was also the birthday of the legendary Pakistani poet, screenwriter, and playwright, Amjad Islam Amjad.
0: Ah, the genius behind iconic PTV drama serials like Waris. August 4th clearly had a double dose of creative lightning strike the subcontinent.
1: Returning to Kishore Da, as we mentioned, he himself was a singer, composer, actor, director, producer, and lyricist. Oh dear. I recall the great Lata Mangeshkar called him the Danny Kaye of India.
0: And she also described how the studio with him was like a riot factory. Speaking of which, here's a medley of his wild, crazy, and zany songs where he raises the absolutely absurd to laugh out loud experience.
2: Gori zara bati yasu noji mori mori.
3: Hey, tak tak tak.
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0: You know, Chiang, what blows my mind about Kishore Kumar is his incredible range. 1 minute he's singing a high octane comedy song making funny noises, and the next minute he delivers a song so deep and philosophical that it hits you right in the chest.
1: That was his true superpower, Muskan. He possessed this uncanny ability to tap into human loneliness and nostalgia. Tracks composed by masters like S.D. Barman or Gulzar brought out a reflective side of Kishore Da that was sheer poetry.
0: Well, it's no wonder that even today, when South Asians anywhere in the world feel a bit homesick or reflective, it's Kishore Kumar's soulful ballads that play late at night.
1: Well said, Muskan. Let's slow things down and sink into the profound beauty of our fourth Kishore Kumar offering, a song that reminds us how fleeting time and moments really are.

0: We've been riding high on this Kishore Kumar wave, and as we wrap up our five-song special tribute, it's worth remembering that Kishore Da wasn't just a singer, he was a mood lifter.
1: Absolutely. If you're stuck in Hong Kong traffic, dealing with a mountain of work emails, or trying to survive a Monday morning, playing a upbeat Kishore track is clinically proven to boost your mood by 200%.
0: Science hasn't verified that statistic, Muskan, but as a Desi, I completely agree. His voice remains a permanent bridge connecting generations. Grandparents, parents, and kids all singing along in the car.
1: That is the true mark of immortality. To close our five-song Kishore Kumar celebration on the ultimate high note, here is a playful, romantic track that will leave you tapping your feet instantly.

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1: While Kishoredha dominated August the 4th, the first week of August is packed with other legendary figures who shaped South Asian soundscapes.
2: That's right. On August 3rd, we honor two giants. The master composer Jaydev, who gave us soul-stirring melodies in films like Hum Dono, and the brilliant lyricist Shakeel Badayuni, whose poetic verses gave life to classics like Mughli Azam and Chaudhvi Ka Chaand.
1: And let's not forget August the 1st. We mentioned the tragic grace of Meena Kumari earlier, but August 1st was also the birthday of Bhagwan Dada, the director and actor who gave us simple, iconic signature dance moves that uncles at Desi weddings are still copying 70 years later.
2: Oh man, the classic hands in pockets, side to side step. Bhagwan Dada's 1951 film Albela featured music by C. Ramachandra that had the whole subcontinent dancing.
1: Yeah, let's travel back to the golden 1950s with this evergreen, cheerful samba track featuring the birthday legends of early August.

Moving further down the August calendar, August 5th marks the birthday of one of the most expressive powerhouse performers in modern Indian cinema.

0: And Muskan, by the way, dare I say, your doppelganger, Kajol.
1: Oh, Kajol, the queen of unscripted laughter, fiery eyes, and defining 90s cinema. From Dilwale Dulhania Le Jayenge to Kuch Kuch Hota Hai, she made an entire generation fall in love with her natural, unfiltered charm.
0: Don't your friends say the same thing about you, Muskan?
1: Somewhat, I'd say somewhat.
0: And on August the 7th, we celebrate the birth anniversary of a vocal luminary who brought immense purity to playback singing, Suresh Wadkar. He carries this pristine, soothing quality that instantly transports you to a rainy afternoon.
1: On the literature side, August 10th also marks the birthday of prominent Pakistani author, scholar, and chronicler, Akil Abbas Jafri. August is truly a gift that keeps on giving.
0: To honor the incredible vocal artistry of Suresh Wadkar, here is a ghazal composed by another August birthday boy, the maestro Jaydev. And this song, incidentally, was Suresh Wadkar's first ever commercial release way back in 1977.

0: August 13th and 14th give us a spectacular galaxy of stars. August 13th was the birth anniversary of the first female superstar of Indian cinema, Sridevi, as well as the legendary classical dance icon, Vaijantimala.
1: Sridevi was pure magic on screen. She could switch from slapstick comedy to intense drama in a single frame. And Vaijantimala set the benchmark for graceful dance in Indian cinema.
0: Then comes August the 14th. We have the king of observational comedy, Johnny Lever, who brought endless joy to our childhoods alongside the powerhouse vocalist Sunidhi Chauhan, one of
1: my
0: favorites.
1: Absolutely. I mean, we have also interviewed Johnny Lever's daughter on this show, Jayang, you
0: That's
1: may recall.
0: Correct. Yes, yes.
1: August 14th also marks the birthday of the renowned Pakistani Urdu poet Sagar Siddiqui. Talk about an eclectic mix of talent.
0: Indeed. Let's shout out many happy returns to the ever effervescent Sunidhi Chauhan by playing one of her lesser heard tracks, a Coke studio version of a devotional song by the great saint poetess Mirabai.

0: Sunidhi Chauhan there. As we hit the middle of August, the star power only intensifies. August the 15th marks the birthday of the versatile actress Araki, known for her deeply emotional performances in classic cinema.
1: And on August 17th, we celebrate a true cross-border legend, Shabnam. Born Jharna Basak in Dhaka, she became one of the most iconic leading actresses in Pakistani cinema for nearly three decades, winning a record 13 Nigar Awards before returning to Bangladesh. A true superstar across South Asia.
0: I still remember her performances in movies like Aina and Dil Nasheen. What an incredible legacy. And on August 18th, we celebrate the literary giant, Oscar and Grammy winner Gulzar. And mind you, just a few days ago, it was his wife's birthday, Rakhi.
1: Oh, yes.
0: Born Sampuran Singh Kalra in Jhelum in Punjab, Gulzar Saab's poetry and lyrics have redefined modern Urdu and Hindi literature.
1: His lyrics don't just rhyme, they paint vivid pictures of rain, silence and longing. Let's immerse ourselves in a masterpiece written by the birthday boy himself, Gulzar, and filmed on his wife, birthday girl, Rakhi.

0: As we approach the final stretch of August, we honour acclaimed director Govind Nihalani on August 19th, known for his gritty, realistic parallel cinema like Ardh Satya and Drishti.
1: On August 23rd, we celebrate the timeless beauty and elegance of Saira Banu, who dazzled audiences throughout the 60s and 70s.
0: And we round out the month on August the 30th with two incredible legends, the veteran comedy actress Shubha Khote, who brought so many smiles to our screens, and the master lyricist Shailendra.
1: Shailendra was an absolute poet of the masses. His simple, profound lyrics define the golden age of cinema in films like Avara, Shri 400 and Guide. He had this unique gift of taking complex human emotions and rendering them in simple, heart-touching words.

0: What an unbelievable journey through the month of August. From Kishore Kumar's boundless energy to Gulzar's poetic depth. From cross-border screen icons like Shabnam to comedic masters like Johnny Lever. August is truly a month of the greats.
1: It reminds us of the rich, interconnected cultural heritage that binds the global South Asian diaspora together. No matter where we live in the world, these voices and faces remain the soundtrack of our lives.
0: We leave you tonight with our grand finale melody, sung by the incomparable Nightingale, Lata Mangeshkar, whose voice remains the ultimate timeless treasure of South Asian music. Here is a classical classic by her, written by Shailendra and composed by sitar maestro Pandit Ravi Shankar, and of course it's based on Raag Jansammohini. From me, Jayang Jhaveri,
1: and me, Muskan Samtani, wishing you all a joyful, music-filled week ahead.

0: An electrical contractor registered with the Electrical and Mechanical Services Department must be employed to install an electric water heater. 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
1: Electrical work is dangerous, so proper safety measures must be taken. 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
2: RTHK The News at 10 with Sachin Katwi. Chief Executive John Lee says the consultation period for Hong Kong's first five-year plan will conclude on Friday and the final document is set to be released in September. He made the remarks at a press briefing after a district consultation on the policy blueprint. He added that since the public consultation for the plan and the policy address began in June, the government has held over 90 sessions and received a substantial volume of feedback, around 13,800 submissions for the five-year plan and roughly 8,500 for the policy address. Earlier, John Lee said the government would promote diverse development in creative industries through funding and venue policies, though he stressed that the success of the scheme depends on the artists themselves. Speaking at a district consultation session in Kowloon Tong for the upcoming policy address and first five-year plan, Lee stressed the need to build a globally recognized Hong Kong brand. He also underscored the importance of cultivating a supportive environment for small and medium-sized enterprises.
3: I am aware of the challenges, particularly in the application of technology and AI, how to help them upgrade and transform more easily, and how to make it easier for them to expand overseas when we go global. This is something we attach great importance to.
2: The chief executive said helping young professionals secure mainland qualifications will broaden their opportunities and sharpen their competitive edge. He pointed to the Greater Bay Area where mutual recognition of qualifications is making solid progress, adding that authorities are streamlining the exam process to make it easier for professionals to obtain those credentials.
3: Many professionals offer different services, but there are legal restrictions between the two places, and some areas involve greater risks. So, of course, we must be more careful. But for areas with lower risks, we are also adjusting. Another aspect is helping everyone obtain mainland qualifications. That is, we are working to facilitate exams for everyone.
2: Financial Secretary Paul Chan says mega events are giving Hong Kong's economy a solid lift. Writing in his weekly blog, Chan said around 1.75 million visitors attended 130 events held in the first half of the year, generating $5.8 billion in spending. During the same period, retail sales recorded a cumulative growth of 9.6%. As for the second half of the year, Chan expected 1.85 million visitors to attend 100 or so mega events, including the APEC finance ministers' meeting in October. Police say they have arrested 147 people and smashed a crime syndicate following an anti-triad operation. Key members of the gang are suspected of using stooge accounts to launder $600 million Hong Kong dollars between January 2025 and August this year. Here is Senior Superintendent Au Yong Tak.
4: In the operation, police seized various items with a total value of about $5 million. These include approximately $3.65 million in cash, along with various types of jewelry,

0: luxury watches, vehicles, bank cards, mobile phones, weapons, gambling equipment and drugs with a total value of about $1.3 million.
1: The observatory says Hong Kong has recorded its hottest day since records began in 1884, with the mercury hitting 36.9 degrees Celsius. The maximum temperature at Sheng Shui reached 39.8 degrees, the city's highest ever since the observatory began automatic weather station installation in the 1980s. The weather forecaster noted that the outer subsiding air of severe typhoon Dolphin is bringing generally fine and extremely hot weather to Guangdong. People flocked to air-conditioned malls and grabbed cold drinks in a collective effort to beat the historic heat. In Mong Kok, residents and visitors alike shared their strategies for staying cool. A woman named Ashraf said the climate has changed.
2: Oh, I grew up in Hong Kong, so for sure this is hotter than I've ever seen before. The climate has changed, the temperature has elevated, but yeah, I've never felt it this hot before. Well, at least as a child, I don't remember it being this hot.
1: And the weather forecast. Mainly fine. The minimum temperature will be about 30 degrees tomorrow morning. Extremely hot during the day with a maximum temperature of around 36 degrees in the urban areas and a couple of degrees higher in the new territories. Moderate west to northwesterly winds. At the observatory right now it is 33 degrees and the relative humidity is 58%. Please be reminded that the very hot weather warning is in force. The news from RTHK.

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1: Good evening. Welcome to Sunday Late on Radio 3. Yes, it is hot. Is it hot enough for you? Like the news said, I didn't remember being this hot before, but I did feel the heat is actually in the air. Not just when the sun is beating down, but it's in the air. I try to think where else in the world that I have experienced this kind of heat. Probably in Bangkok or in Mexico or in Penang. But probably not in Hong Kong before. When you're walking down the street, it's hot, but when you get into the air-conditioned environment, it's much cooler and so much nicer. The very hot weather warning is still in effect right now. It's 6 minutes past 10 p.m. and it's still 33 degrees. Like Sachin was saying in the weather forecast, for tomorrow's going to be around 36 degrees, going to be the highest, and it will get higher in the new territories. And looking ahead, it's still going to be very hot, extremely hot. On Tuesday, high temperature weather will continue in the following couple of days, and a few showers in the latter part of this week. High temperature weather will be alleviated slightly by then. We're not only turning the beat around, we're turning the heat up as well. Welcome to Sunday Late on Radio 3. My name is Danny Lau, sitting in for Kevin Lewis.

It is August the 9th, 2026. Good news. By next week at this time, Kevin will be back.

0: I guess a few days of heat, hot weather. We shouldn't be complaining, we should be appreciating. Because other parts of the world, like the Zhejiang area and the Shanghai area, experiencing some extreme weather, but stormy ones. Just a few days of heat will actually remind us of global warming. Just like the song was saying, we should appreciate it, and it's like a breath of fresh air for us. Just like a warmth, the sun smiling on us, giving us hope, confidence, positivity, and all that. The time's now 10:19. Very hot weather warning is still enforced.
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10:27 on this Sunday evening. That's right, the very hot weather warning is still on. Currently it's 33 degrees on this Sunday night. Are you still heading out or are you about to head home? Getting ready for your Monday, I believe. Tomorrow's another work week. Take advantage of the few hours left on this Sunday evening and just enjoy them. Enjoy the breeze. Enjoy the summer heat.

I bet one of the major topics tomorrow when you go to the office is the heat. And of course, what did you do on the weekend? Did you go to the beach? Did you get your

0: Starting from January 1st, 2026, no smoking areas have been expanded. Smoking is prohibited within 3 meters outside the entrances or exits of childcare centers, schools, residential care homes, hospitals, and specified clinics or health centers. Smoking is also banned while queuing for public transport or to enter certain places. The fixed penalty for smoking offenses has been increased to $3,000. For details, please visit the TACO website.
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0: RTHK, the news at 11 with Sean Kennedy. The top stories. Chief Executive John Lee says the government aims to unveil the SAR's first five-year plan next month. The Financial Secretary says mega events have given the city's economy a solid lift. And the Observatory says Hong Kong recorded its hottest day since records began in 1884. Chief Executive John Lee says the consultation period for Hong Kong's first five-year plan will end on Friday, and the final document is set to be released in September. He made the remarks at a press briefing after a district consultation on the policy blueprint. He added that since the public consultation for the plan and the policy address began in June, the government has held over 90 sessions and received a substantial volume of feedback, around 13,800 submissions for the five-year plan and roughly 8,500 for the policy address. Earlier, John Lee said the government would promote diverse development in creative industries through funding and venue policies, though he stressed that the success of the scheme depends on the artists themselves. Speaking at a district consultation session in Kowloon Tong for the upcoming policy address and first five-year plan, Lee stressed the need to build a globally recognised Hong Kong brand. He also underscored the importance of cultivating a supportive environment for small and medium-sized enterprises.
1: I am aware of the challenges, particularly in the application of technology and AI, how to help them upgrade and transform more easily, and how to make it easier for them to expand overseas when we go global. This is something we attach great importance to.
0: The chief executive said helping young professionals secure mainland qualifications will broaden their opportunities and sharpen their competitive edge. He pointed to the Greater Bay Area, where mutual recognition of qualifications is making solid progress. He added that authorities are also streamlining the exam process to make it easier for professionals to obtain those credentials.
1: Many professionals offer different services, but there are legal restrictions between the two places, and some areas involve greater risks. So, of course, we must be more careful. But for areas with lower risks, we are also adjusting. Another aspect is helping everyone obtain mainland qualifications. That is, we are working to facilitate exams for everyone.
0: Financial Secretary Paul Chan says mega events are giving Hong Kong's economy a solid lift. Writing in his weekly blog, Chan said around 1.75 million visitors attended 130 events in the first half of the year, generating $5.8 billion in spending. During the same period, retail sales recorded a cumulative growth of 9.6%. For the second half of the year, Chan expected 1.85 million visitors to attend 100 or so mega events, including the APEC finance ministers meeting in October. The Observatory says Hong Kong has recorded its hottest days since records began in 1884, with the mercury hitting 36.9 degrees Celsius. The maximum temperature at Sheung Shui reached 39.8 degrees, the city's highest ever since the Observatory began automatic weather station installation in the 1980s. The weather forecaster noted that the outer subsiding area of severe Typhoon Dolphin is bringing generally fine and extremely hot weather to Guangdong. At 4 p.m., Dolphin was centred about 90 kilometres east of Wenzhou. It forecast to move west at about 18 kilometres per hour towards the vicinity of Zhejiang. People flocked to air-conditioned malls and grabbed cold drinks to beat the heat. In Mong Kok, residents and visitors shared their strategies for staying cool. A woman called Ashraf says the climate has changed.
2: Oh, I grew up in Hong Kong, so for sure this is hotter than I've ever seen before. The climate's has changed, the temperature has elevated, but yeah, I've never felt it this hot before. Well, at least as a child, I don't remember it being this hot.
0: For Tutti,

0: a foreign domestic helper, the day off meant a strategic choice of location. She spent her Sunday on a footbridge in Mongkok, drawn by the rooftop that offers shelter from the direct sun.
1: It's okay, we enjoy it. Yeah, because Indonesia also the weather is hot like this, but in Hong Kong, more better.
0: And the weather forecast for tonight and tomorrow, mainly fine. The minimum temperature tomorrow morning will be about 30 degrees. Extremely hot with a high of around 36 degrees in town, a couple of degrees higher in the New Territories. And the outlook still extremely hot on Tuesday, and this high temperature weather will continue in the following couple of days. Please be advised, the very hot weather warning remains in effect. It's 33 degrees Celsius and the humidity is 62%. You're listening to RTHK. The time is 5 minutes past 11. Police say they have arrested 147 people and smashed a crime syndicate following an anti-triad operation. Key members of the gang are suspected of using stooge accounts to launder $600 million Hong Kong dollars between January 2025 and August this year. Here's Senior Superintendent Oh Yeung Tak from the Organised Crime and Triad Bureau.
2: In the operation, police seized various items with a total value of about $5 million. These include approximately $3.65 million in cash, along with various types of jewellery, luxury watches, vehicles, bank cards, mobile phones, weapons, gambling equipment and drugs with a total value of about $1.3 million.
0: Turning overseas, Iran's Foreign Minister Abbas Araghchi says Tehran will not start negotiations with the United States unless Washington compensates the Islamic Republic for violating their memorandum of understanding. He was speaking to the media in the capital, Tehran.
3: Negotiations take place on a specific subject to reach a result. Currently, we have no negotiations with the United States. Yes, there is an exchange of messages through intermediaries, but this is not called negotiation. The intermediaries are still trying to recreate the grounds for negotiation. From our perspective, until the violations of the Memorandum of Understanding end and the U.S. compensates for what it has violated in the memorandum, there is no possibility of restarting negotiations.
0: Araghchi also repeated Iran's position that an agreement on the Strait of Hormuz with Oman would determine new shipping lanes. He added that the new routes would be used once the waterway opens.
3: Our negotiations with Oman regarding the determination of a new maritime route in the Strait of Hormuz have progressed well. I can say we are in the final stages, and the old existing routes will be replaced with new ones. Of course, this does not mean the opening of the Strait of Hormuz. This agreement may take place, but the opening of the Strait of Hormuz is contingent upon the fulfillment of a set of other conditions, which have, in any case, been conveyed through intermediaries.
0: Israel has rejected U.S. President Donald Trump's peace plan for Gaza. During a cabinet meeting, Prime Minister Benjamin Netanyahu said Israel will also not withdraw from the Gaza Strip until Palestinian group Hamas completely disarms.
4: Israel rejects the 15-point plan for Gaza. The Israel Defense Forces will not carry out any withdrawal until the dismantling of Hamas and its weapons. And when I say dismantling Hamas and its weapons, that means all weaponry. We're now speaking with the Americans about this subject. They have ideas. Some of them are acceptable to us, and some are unacceptable to us. In addition, the IDF will continue to thwart the threats against our forces and our citizens, because once again, the existence of Israel and the security of all the citizens of Israel are not up for negotiation. And as long as I am Prime Minister, a Palestinian state will not be established.
0: Tennis world number one Aryna Sabalenka has suffered a shock exit in the fourth round of the Canadian Open. The Belarusian could not survive a gritty baseline onslaught from Russian 16th seed Ekaterina Alexandrova. Sashin Katfi reports.
5: In a tough opening set in Toronto, Alexandrova blew away a 4-2 advantage as Sabalenka fought back to force a tiebreak, which the Russian won 7-3. Sabalenka came back to claim the second set, forcing a decider. But after a grueling 2 hours and 29 minutes, Alexandrova was through to her first WTA 1000 quarterfinal of 2026, winning 7-6, 4-6, 6-4. she will next face Ukraine's Elena Svitolina, who dispatched American Amanda Anisimova 6-2, 6-4 in 78 minutes. In another match, former world number one Iga Świątek of Poland rallied from a set down to beat Ukraine's Marta Kostyuk 3-6, 6-1, 6-2. In the last eight, Świątek will take on Russian 15th seed Diana Schneider, who upset world number three Jessica Pegula of the United States 6-3, 6-3.
0: And to end the news, the top stories once again. Chief Executive John Lee says the government aims to unveil the SAR's first five-year plan next month. The Financial Secretary says mega events have given the city's economy a solid lift. And the Observatory says Hong Kong has recorded its hottest day since records began in 1884. The news from RTHK.

Welcome back to Sunday Late on Radio 3. I'm Danny Lau filling in for Kevin Lewis, who will be back next Sunday. The time's now 11:13 on this August 9th, 2026.

0: We all long for a stable life. 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

11:28 on this Sunday evening. For the weather forecast for tonight, tomorrow's going to be mainly fine. Minimum temperature will be about 30 degrees in the morning. Extremely hot during the day with a maximum temperature of around 36 degrees Celsius in the urban area and a couple of degrees higher in the new territories. Moderate west to northwesterly winds, fresh on high ground. But first, and looking ahead, still extremely

0: Hot on Tuesday. High temperature weather will remain until the following couple of days. A few showers in the latter part of this week, and high temperature weather will be alleviated slightly.
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0: Currently it's 32 degrees and relative humidity is at 61%. The very hot weather warning is still in force.

The chief executive is leading the government to draft the first Hong Kong's five-year plan, which is closely related to you and me. In the next 5 years, Hong Kong should further improve its competitiveness, consolidate and enhance its strengths, seize opportunities from national development, and strive for faster economic growth and better livelihoods. The chief executive has instructed the Constitutional and Mainland Affairs

11:43, 32 degrees right now. I guess you can feel the heat, feel the warmth, if you're still outdoors. 11:45, so time to head home. Cinderella.

Hope you're enjoying all this music. We'll have one more hour to go right after the news at 12.

0: RTHK, the news at midnight with Sean Kennedy. Medical sector lawmaker David Lam believes the Hertau Shenzhen Hong Kong Science and Technology Innovation Cooperation Zone will help expedite medical development in the SAR. He called for closer cooperation between the two sides over the next 5 years as Hong Kong prepares to come up with its first five-year blueprint. Lam said the population of more than 80 million in the mainland cities of the Greater Bay Area will help boost clinical trials in Hong Kong.
1: With more patients, with a bigger patient base, that means you can do the research quicker, so you can finish your clinical trial quicker. And then you can also radiate to other places. For a clinical trial that is useful for registering a drug, you need kind of international clinical trials. So to start with, if we start here and we have a population base of over 80 million, that makes clinical trial much easier than a population of 7.5 million. 80 million is already more than the population of many countries in the world.
0: Police say they've arrested 147 people and smashed a crime syndicate following an anti-triad operation. Key members of the gang are suspected of using stooge accounts to launder 600 million Hong Kong dollars between January 2025 and August this year. Senior Superintendent Oh Yong Tak from the Organised Crime and Triad Bureau said the laundered money was obtained from making and trafficking drugs as well as operating drug and gambling dens.
2: In the operation, police seized various items with a total value of about $5 million. These include approximately $3.65 million in cash, along with various types of jewelry, luxury watches, vehicles, bank cards, mobile phones, weapons, gambling equipment and drugs with a total value of about $1.3 million.
0: Turning overseas, Iran's Foreign Minister Abbas Araghchi says Tehran will not start negotiations with the United States unless Washington compensates the Islamic Republic for violating their Memorandum of Understanding. He was speaking to the media in the capital, Tehran.
3: Negotiations take place on a specific subject to reach a result. Currently, we have no negotiations with the United States. Yes, there is an exchange of messages through intermediaries, but this is not called negotiation. The intermediaries are still trying to recreate the grounds for negotiation. From our perspective, until the violations of the Memorandum of Understanding end and the U.S. compensates for what it has violated in the memorandum, there is no possibility of restarting negotiations.
0: Araghchi also repeated Iran's position that an agreement on the Strait of Hormuz with Oman would determine new shipping lanes. He added that the new routes would be used once the waterway opens.
3: Our negotiations with Oman regarding the determination of a new maritime route in the Strait of Hormuz have progressed well. I can say we are in the final stages, and the old existing routes will be replaced with new ones. Of course, this does not mean the opening of the Strait of Hormuz. This agreement may take place, but the opening of the Strait of Hormuz is contingent upon the fulfillment of a set of other conditions, which have, in any case, been conveyed through intermediaries.
0: Israel has rejected U.S. President Donald Trump's peace plan for Gaza. During a cabinet meeting, Prime Minister Benjamin Netanyahu said Israel will also not withdraw from the Gaza Strip until Palestinian group Hamas completely disarms.
2: Israel rejects the 15-point plan for Gaza. The Israel Defense Forces will not carry out any withdrawal until the dismantling of Hamas and its weapons. And when I say dismantling Hamas and its weapons, that means all weaponry. We're now speaking with the Americans about this subject. They have ideas. Some of them are acceptable to us, and some are unacceptable to us. In addition, the IDF will continue to thwart the threats against our forces and our citizens, because once again, the existence of Israel and the security of all the citizens of Israel are not up for negotiation. And as long as I am Prime Minister, a Palestinian state will not be established.
0: And the weather forecast, mainly fine with a minimum temperature this morning of about 30 degrees.

0: degrees. Extremely hot with a high of about 36 degrees in town, a couple of degrees high in the New Territories, and the outlook still extremely hot on Tuesday, and the hot weather will continue for the following couple of days. The very hot weather warning remains in effect. It's 32 degrees Celsius. Relative humidity is 64%. The news from RTHK.
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2: And it is Sunday. That's actually, it's Monday. Monday, August 10th, 2026. You're listening to Sunday Late on Radio 3. My name's Danny Lau, filling in for Kevin Lewis, who will be back next week. Thank you for tuning in. Thank you for the past couple of hours. We'll have one more hour to go for this music journey. Currently, it's 32 degrees out there, and just prepare for a very hot week ahead.

0: get some fruits ready. But not just a grape. 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It'll keep you hydrated. If not, take a lot of water. For the next few days, you will need it.
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0: From Sunday night, easing in. Easing to the Monday morning. Here's Sunday Late on Radio 3. I'm Danny Dow filling in for Kevin Lewis. He'll be back next week. It is August 10th, 2026. The time is now 12:30. At the moment, it's 32 degrees. Relative humidity is at 65%, and the very hot weather warning is still enforced.
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0: We all long for a stable life. 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We should uphold and strengthen the executive-led system, follow a holistic approach to development and security, and implement Patriots administering Hong Kong for a better life. The security of Hong Kong and our homes hinges on the security of our motherland. Safeguarding national security is our responsibility. Let's participate.
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definitely suitable for this time of the year. Summertime. 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

12:48. Currently, it's 31 degrees and relative humidity is at 66%. Very hot weather warning is still enforced at this hour.

That's right. We know that Kevin Lewis will be back next week during Sunday Late. And I know him so well. Danny Lau will see you at 6:30 p.m. on Monday during Sunset Sounds. Have a great night, everyone.

0: expedite medical development in the SAR. He called for closer cooperation between the two sides over the next 5 years as Hong Kong prepares to come up with its first five-year blueprint. Lam said the population of more than 80 million in the mainland cities of the Greater Bay Area will help boost clinical trials in Hong Kong.
1: With more patient, with a bigger patient base, that means you can do the research quicker, so you can finish your clinical trial quicker. And then you can also radiate to other places. For a clinical trial that is useful for registering a drug, you need kind of international clinical trials. So to start with, if we start here and we have a population base of over 80 million, that makes clinical trial much easier than a population of 7.5 million. 80 million is already more than the population of many countries in the world.
0: Police say they've arrested 147 people and smashed the crime syndicate following an anti-triad operation. Key members of the gang are suspected of using stooge accounts to launder 600 million Hong Kong dollars between January 2025 and August this year. Senior Superintendent Oh Yeung Tak from the Organised Crime and Triad Bureau said the laundered money was obtained from making and trafficking drugs, as well as operating drug and gambling dens.
2: In the operation, police seized various items with a total value of about $5 million. These include approximately $3.65 million in cash, along with various types of jewellery, luxury watches, vehicles, bank cards, mobile phones, weapons, gambling equipment and drugs with a total value of about $1.3 million.
0: Turning overseas, Iran's Foreign Minister Abbas Araghchi says Tehran will not start negotiations with the United States unless Washington compensates the Islamic Republic for violating their memorandum of understanding. He was speaking in the capital, Tehran.
3: Negotiations take place on a specific subject to reach a result. Currently, we have no negotiations with the United States. Yes, there is an exchange of messages through intermediaries, but this is not called negotiation. The intermediaries are still trying to recreate the grounds for negotiation. From our perspective, until the violations of the Memorandum of Understanding end and the U.S. compensates for what it has violated in the memorandum, there is no possibility of restarting negotiations.
0: Araghchi also repeated Iran's position that an agreement on the Strait of Hormuz with Oman would determine new shipping lanes. He added that the new routes would be used once the waterway opens.
3: Our negotiations with Oman regarding the determination of a new maritime route in the Strait of Hormuz have progressed well. I can say we are in the final stages, and the old existing routes will be replaced with new ones. Of course, this does not mean the opening of the Strait of Hormuz. This agreement may take place, but the opening of the Strait of Hormuz is contingent upon the fulfillment of a set of other conditions, which have, in any case, been conveyed through intermediaries.
0: Israel has rejected U.S. President Donald Trump's peace plan for Gaza. During a cabinet meeting, Prime Minister Benjamin Netanyahu said Israel will also not withdraw from the Gaza Strip until Palestinian group Hamas completely disarms.
4: Israel rejects the 15-point plan for Gaza. The Israel Defense Forces will not carry out any withdrawal until the dismantling of Hamas and its weapons. And when I say dismantling Hamas and its weapons, that means all weaponry. We're now speaking with the Americans about this subject. They have ideas. Some of them are acceptable to us, and some are unacceptable to us. In addition, the IDF will continue to thwart the threats against our forces and our citizens, because once again, the existence of Israel and the security of all the citizens of Israel are not up for negotiation.
0: And the weather forecast for today, mainly fine with a minimum temperature this morning of about 30 degrees and a high of about 36 degrees in town, a couple of degrees high in the New Territories. And it will still be extremely hot on Tuesday, and this hot weather will continue in the following couple of days. The very hot weather warning remains in effect. At the observatory, it's 31 degrees Celsius. The relative humidity is 66%. The news from RTHK.
5: Keeping you company till dawn breaks. This is not-

RTHK, the news at 2 with Sean Kennedy. Medical sector lawmaker David Lam believes the He Tao Shenzhen Hong Kong Science and Technology Innovation Cooperation Zone will expedite medical development in the SAR.

0: need kind of international clinical trials. So to start with, if we start here and we have a population base of over 80 million, that makes clinical trial much easier than a population of 7.5 million. 80 million is already more than the population of many countries in the world.
1: Police say they've arrested 147 people and smashed the crime syndicate following an anti-triad operation. Key members of the gang are suspected of using stooge accounts to launder $600 million Hong Kong dollars between January 2025 and August this year. Senior Superintendent Oh Yeung Tak from the Organised Crime and Triad Bureau said the laundered money was obtained from the manufacture and trafficking of drugs, as well as operating drug and gambling dens.
2: In the operation, police seized various items with a total value of about $5 million. These include approximately $3.65 million in cash, along with various types of jewellery, luxury watches, vehicles, bank cards, mobile phones, weapons, gambling equipment and drugs with a total value of about $1.3 million.
1: Turning overseas, Iran's Foreign Minister Abbas Araghchi says Tehran will not start negotiations with the United States unless Washington compensates the Islamic Republic for violating their memorandum of understanding. He was speaking to the media in the capital, Tehran.
3: Negotiations take place on a specific subject to reach a result. Currently, we have no negotiations with the United States. Yes, there is an exchange of messages through intermediaries, but this is not called negotiation. The intermediaries are still trying to recreate the grounds for negotiation. From our perspective, until the violations of the Memorandum of Understanding end and the U.S. compensates for what it has violated in the memorandum, there is no possibility of restarting negotiations.
1: Araghchi also repeated Iran's position that an agreement on the Strait of Hormuz with Oman would determine new shipping lanes. He added that the new routes would be used once the waterway opens.
3: Our negotiations with Oman regarding the determination of a new maritime route in the Strait of Hormuz have progressed well. I can say we are in the final stages, and the old existing routes will be replaced with new ones. Of course, this does not mean the opening of the Strait of Hormuz. This agreement may take place, but the opening of the Strait of Hormuz is contingent upon the fulfillment of a set of other conditions, which have, in any case, been conveyed through intermediaries.
1: Israel has rejected U.S. President Donald Trump's peace plan for Gaza. During a cabinet meeting, Prime Minister Benjamin Netanyahu said Israel will also not withdraw from the Gaza Strip until the Palestinian group Hamas completely disarms.
2: Israel rejects the 15-point plan for Gaza. The Israel Defense Forces will not carry out any withdrawal until the dismantling of Hamas and its weapons. And when I say dismantling Hamas and its weapons, that means all weaponry. We're now speaking with the Americans about this subject. They have ideas. Some of them are acceptable to us, and some are unacceptable to us. In addition, the IDF will continue to thwart the threats against our forces and our citizens, because once again, the existence of Israel and the security of all the citizens of Israel are not up for negotiation.
1: And the weather forecast for today, mainly fine with a minimum temperature this morning of about 30 degrees, extremely hot with a high of about 36 degrees in town, a couple of degrees higher in the New Territories, and the outlook will still be extremely hot tomorrow, and the hot weather will continue for the next couple of days. The very hot weather warning remains in effect. It's 31 degrees Celsius. Humidity is 67%. The news from RTHK.
4: Turning night owls into early birds, this is Night Music.

0: RTHK, the news at 3 with Sean Kennedy. Medical sector lawmaker David Lam believes the Hertau Shenzhen Hong Kong Science and Technology Innovation Cooperation Zone will help expedite medical development in the SAR. He called for closer cooperation between the two sides over the next 5 years as Hong Kong prepares its first five-year blueprint. Lam said the population of more than 80 million in the mainland cities of the Greater Bay Area will help boost clinical trials in Hong Kong.
1: With more patients, with a bigger patient base, that means you can do the research quicker, so you can finish your clinical trial quicker. And then you can also radiate to other places. For a clinical trial that is useful for registering a drug, you

0: said the laundered money was obtained from the manufacture and trafficking of drugs, as well as operating drug and gambling dens.
1: In the operation, police seized various items with a total value of about $5 million. These include approximately $3.65 million in cash, along with various types of jewellery, luxury watches, vehicles, bank cards, mobile phones, weapons, gambling equipment and drugs with a total value of about $1.3 million.
0: Turning overseas, Iran's Foreign Minister Abbas Araghchi says Tehran will not start negotiating with the US unless Washington compensates the Islamic Republic for violating their memorandum of understanding. He was speaking to the media in the capital, Tehran.
2: Negotiations take place on a specific subject to reach a result. Currently, we have no negotiations with the United States. Yes, there is an exchange of messages through intermediaries, but this is not called negotiation. The intermediaries are still trying to recreate the grounds for negotiation. From our perspective, until the violations of the Memorandum of Understanding end and the U.S. compensates for what it has violated in the memorandum, there is no possibility of restarting negotiations.
0: Araghchi also repeated Iran's position that an agreement on the Strait of Hormuz with Oman would determine new shipping lanes. He added that the new routes would be used once the waterway opens.
2: Our negotiations with Oman regarding the determination of a new maritime route in the Strait of Hormuz have progressed well. I can say we are in the final stages, and the old existing routes will be replaced with new ones. Of course, this does not mean the opening of the Strait of Hormuz. This agreement may take place, but the opening of the Strait of Hormuz is contingent upon the fulfillment of a set of other conditions, which have, in any case, been conveyed through intermediaries.
0: Israel has rejected U.S. President Donald Trump's peace plan for Gaza. During a cabinet meeting, Prime Minister Benjamin Netanyahu said Israel will also not withdraw from the Gaza Strip until Palestinian group Hamas completely disarms.
3: Israel rejects the 15-point plan for Gaza. The Israel Defense Forces will not carry out any withdrawal until the dismantling of Hamas and its weapons. And when I say dismantling Hamas and its weapons, that means all weaponry. We're now speaking with the Americans about this subject. They have ideas. Some of them are acceptable to us, and some are unacceptable to us. In addition, the IDF will continue to thwart the threats against our forces and our citizens, because once again, the existence of Israel and the security of all the citizens of Israel are not up for negotiation. And as long as I am Prime Minister, a Palestinian state will not be established.
0: And the weather forecast, mainly fine with a minimum temperature this morning of about 30. It'll be extremely hot with a high of around 36 degrees in town, a couple of degrees higher in the New Territories, and it will stay extremely hot on Tuesday. Currently, the very hot weather warning remains in effect. At the observatory, it's 31 degrees Celsius. The relative humidity is 64%. The news from RTHK.
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0: RTHK, the news at 4 with Sean Kennedy. Medical sector lawmaker David Lam believes the Hertau Shenzhen Hong Kong Science and Technology Innovation Cooperation Zone will expedite medical development in the SAR. He called for closer cooperation over the next 5 years as Hong Kong prepares its first five-year blueprint. Lam said the population of more than 80 million in the mainland cities of the Greater Bay Area will help boost clinical trials in Hong Kong.
1: With more patients, with a bigger patient base, that means you can do the research quicker, so you can finish your clinical trial quicker. And then you can also radiate to other places. For a clinical trial that is useful for registering a drug, you need kind of international clinical trials. So to start with, if we start here and we have a population base of over 80 million, that makes clinical trial much easier than a population of 7.5 million. 80 million is already more than the population of many countries in the world.
0: Police say they've arrested 147 people and smashed the crime syndicate in an anti-triad operation. Key members of the gang are suspected of using stooge accounts to launder 600 million Hong Kong dollars between January 2025 and August this year. Senior Superintendent Oh Yong Tak from the Organised Crime and Triad Bureau

0: a memorandum of understanding. He was speaking to the media in the capital, Tehran.
1: Negotiations take place on a specific subject to reach a result. Currently, we have no negotiations with the United States. Yes, there is an exchange of messages through intermediaries, but this is not called negotiation. The intermediaries are still trying to recreate the grounds for negotiation. From our perspective, until the violations of the Memorandum of Understanding end and the U.S. compensates for what it has violated in the memorandum, there is no possibility of restarting negotiations.
0: Araghchi also repeated Iran's position that an agreement on the Strait of Hormuz with Oman would determine new shipping lanes. He added that the new routes would be used once the waterway opens.
1: Our negotiations with Oman regarding the determination of a new maritime route in the Strait of Hormuz have progressed well. I can say we are in the final stages, and the old existing routes will be replaced with new ones. Of course, this does not mean the opening of the Strait of Hormuz. This agreement may take place, but the opening of the Strait of Hormuz is contingent upon the fulfillment of a set of other conditions, which have, in any case, been conveyed through intermediaries.
0: Israel has rejected U.S. President Donald Trump's peace plan for Gaza. During a cabinet meeting, Prime Minister Benjamin Netanyahu said Israel will also not withdraw from the Gaza Strip until Palestinian group Hamas completely disarms.
2: Israel rejects the 15-point plan for Gaza. The Israel Defense Forces will not carry out any withdrawal until the dismantling of Hamas and its weapons. And when I say dismantling Hamas and its weapons, that means all weaponry. We're now speaking with the Americans about this subject. They have ideas. Some of them are acceptable to us, and some are unacceptable to us. In addition, the IDF will continue to thwart the threats against our forces and our citizens, because once again, the existence of Israel and the security of all the citizens of Israel are not up for negotiation. And as long as I am Prime Minister, a Palestinian state will not be established.
0: And the weather forecasts for today, mainly fine with a minimum temperature this morning of about 30 degrees, extremely hot with a high of about 36 degrees in town, a couple of degrees higher in the New Territories, and it will remain extremely hot on Tuesday. Please be advised, the very hot weather warning remains in effect. It's 31 degrees Celsius, humidity is 66%. The news from RTHK.

0: RTHK, the news at 5 with Sean Kennedy. Medical sector lawmaker David Lam believes the Hertau Shenzhen Hong Kong Science and Technology Innovation Cooperation Zone will help expedite medical development in the SAR. He called for closer cooperation over the next 5 years as Hong Kong prepares its first five-year blueprint. Lam said the population of more than 80 million in the mainland cities of the Greater Bay Area will help boost clinical trials in Hong Kong.
1: With more patients, with a bigger patient base, that means you can do the research quicker, so you can finish your clinical trial quicker. And then you can also radiate to other places. For a clinical trial that is useful for registering a drug, you need kind of international clinical trials. So to start with, if we start here and we have a population base of over 80 million, that makes clinical trial much easier than a population of 7.5 million. 80 million is already more than the population of many countries in the world.
0: Police say they've arrested 147 people and smashed the crime syndicate in an anti-triad operation. Key members of the gang are suspected of using stooge accounts to launder 600 million Hong Kong dollars between January 2025 and August this year. Senior Superintendent Oh Yeung Tak from the Organised Crime and Triad Bureau said the laundered money was obtained from making and trafficking drugs as well as operating drug and gambling dens.
2: In the operation, police seized various items with a total value of about $5 million. These include approximately $3.65 million in cash, along with various types of jewelry, luxury watches, vehicles, bank cards, mobile phones, weapons, gambling equipment, and drugs with a total value of about $1.3 million.
0: Iran's Foreign Minister Abbas Araghchi says Tehran will not start negotiations with the United States unless Washington compensates the Islamic Republic for violating their memorandum of understanding.

0: did Iran's position that an agreement on the Strait of Hormuz with Oman would determine new shipping lanes. He added that the new routes would be used once the waterway opens.
1: Our negotiations with Oman regarding the determination of a new maritime route in the Strait of Hormuz have progressed well. I can say we are in the final stages, and the old existing routes will be replaced with new ones. Of course, this does not mean the opening of the Strait of Hormuz. This agreement may take place, but the opening of the Strait of Hormuz is contingent upon the fulfillment of a set of other conditions, which have, in any case, been conveyed through intermediaries.
0: Israel has rejected U.S. President Donald Trump's peace plan for Gaza. During a cabinet meeting, Prime Minister Benjamin Netanyahu said Israel will also not withdraw from the Gaza Strip until Palestinian group Hamas completely disarms.
2: Israel rejects the 15-point plan for Gaza. The Israel Defense Forces will not carry out any withdrawal until the dismantling of Hamas and its weapons. And when I say dismantling Hamas and its weapons, that means all weaponry. We're now speaking with the Americans about this subject. They have ideas. Some of them are acceptable to us, and some are unacceptable to us. In addition, the IDF will continue to thwart the threats against our forces and our citizens, because once again, the existence of Israel and the security of all the citizens of Israel are not up for negotiation. And as long as I am Prime Minister, a Palestinian state will not be established.
0: The weather forecast for today, mainly fine, extremely hot, with a high of about 36 degrees in town, a couple of degrees higher in the new territories, and the outlook, it'll still be extremely hot tomorrow. The high temperature and the weather will continue for the next couple of days. The very hot weather warning remains in effect. Currently at the observatory, it's 31 degrees Celsius. The relative humidity is 64%. The news from RTHK.
3: Great morning music to

0: RTHK, the news at 6 with Sean Kennedy. Medical sector lawmaker David Lam believes the Hertau Shenzhen Hong Kong Science and Technology Innovation Cooperation Zone will help expedite medical development in the SAR. He called for closer cooperation over the next 5 years as Hong Kong prepares its first five-year blueprint. Lam said the population of more than 80 million in the Greater Bay Area will help boost clinical trials in Hong Kong.
1: With more patients, with a bigger patient base, that means you can do the research quicker, so you can finish your clinical trial quicker. And then you can also radiate to other places. For a clinical trial that is useful for registering a drug, you need kind of international clinical trials. So to start with, if we start here and we have a population base of over 80 million, that makes clinical trial much easier than a population of 7.5 million. 80 million is already more than the population of many countries in the world.
0: Police say they've arrested 147 people and smashed a crime syndicate following an anti-triad operation. Key members of the gang are suspected of using stooge accounts to launder $600 million Hong Kong dollars between January 2025 and August this year. Senior Superintendent Oh Yeung Tak from the Organized Crime and Triad Bureau said the laundered money was obtained from the manufacture and trafficking of drugs and from operating drug and gambling dens.
2: In the operation, police seized various items with a total value of about $5 million. These include approximately $3.65 million in cash, along with various types of jewelry, luxury watches, vehicles, bank cards, mobile phones, weapons, gambling equipment, and drugs with a total value of about $1.3 million.
0: Turning overseas, Iran's Foreign Minister Abbas Araghchi says Tehran will not start negotiations with the United States unless Washington compensates the Islamic Republic for violating their memorandum of understanding. He was speaking to the media in the capital, Tehran.
3: Negotiations take place on a specific subject to reach a result. Currently, we have no negotiations with the United States. Yes, there is an exchange of messages through intermediaries, but this is not called negotiation. The intermediaries are still trying to recreate the grounds for negotiation. From our perspective, until the violations of the Memorandum of Understanding end and the U.S. compensates for what it has violated in the memorandum, there is no possibility of restarting negotiations.
0: Araghchi also repeated Iran's position that an

0: agreement may take place, but the opening of the Strait of Hormuz is contingent upon the fulfillment of a set of other conditions, which have, in any case, been conveyed through intermediaries.
1: Israel has rejected U.S. President Donald Trump's peace plan for Gaza. During a cabinet meeting, Prime Minister Benjamin Netanyahu said Israel will also not withdraw from the Gaza Strip until the Palestinian group Hamas completely disarms.
2: Israel rejects the 15-point plan for Gaza. The Israel Defense Forces will not carry out any withdrawal until the dismantling of Hamas and its weapons. And when I say dismantling Hamas and its weapons, that means all weaponry. We're now speaking with the Americans about this subject. They have ideas. Some of them are acceptable to us, and some are unacceptable to us. In addition, the IDF will continue to thwart the threats against our forces and our citizens, because once again, the existence of Israel and the security of all the citizens of Israel are not up for negotiation. And as long as I am Prime Minister, a Palestinian state will not be established.
1: And the weather forecast for today, mainly fine, extremely hot. The high will be around 36 degrees in town, a couple of degrees higher in the New Territories. And the outlook, it'll still be extremely hot tomorrow, and this weather will continue for the next couple of days. The very hot weather warning is still in effect. Currently at the observatory, it's 30 degrees Celsius. The relative humidity is 68%. The news from RTHK.

0: Firing practice will be carried out at the Seng Wai and Tai Ling range in Fanling today from 8 a.m. to 9 p.m. During daytime practice, red flags will be hung at proper places around the firing range. During night practice, red lights will be hung along the boundary of the range. For safety reasons, members of the public are warned to refrain from entering the firing areas within the period of firing.
1: The Sales of First-Hand Residential Properties Authority reminds you that before bidding for a new residential property, study the development's register of transaction to know the prices, rebates and benefits of similar properties. Rebates may affect the loan-to-value ratio and the mortgage amount, so check with the bank if needed. Remember, if you don't make a purchase after a successful bid, your deposit will be forfeited.

0: Good morning and welcome to RTHK's Hong Kong Today. I'm Ben Chay.
1: And I'm Todd Harding. Coming up, John Lee says the government is on track to unveil the city's first five-year plan next month. Having received almost 14,000 submissions so far during a public consultation.
0: Hong Kong registered its hottest day since records started in 1884, with the mercury hitting 36.9 degrees Celsius at the observatory yesterday.
1: The financial secretary says mega events have helped to bolster the economy this year with a strong influx of visitors and sustained retail growth.
0: And in sports, double Olympic silver medalist Siobhan Hohe powers to 3 golds at the Hong Kong Open Swimming Championships at Victoria Park.
1: Chief Executive John Lee says the government is on track to completing the city's first five-year plan, with September the target month for unveiling the blueprint. Officials have received nearly 14,000 submissions from a public consultation. Janice Lowe reports.
2: After a visit to Tuen Mun last week, John Lee and his principal officials were in Kowloon Tong for the second district consultation session for the five-year plan and the annual policy address. About 120 participants turned up for the two-hour forum, including grassroots residents, retirees, professionals, students, and ethnic minorities. A woman told Lee how difficult it is for young people to buy a flat on their own without financial support from their parents. She said only 15% of people under 35 are homeowners these days, down from 30% 20 years ago. In response, the chief executive noted the Northern Metropolis development had allowed the government to consider further enhancing the living environment for residents.
3: Home ownership is something many people aspire to. We are constantly working on enriching the housing ladder. The Northern Metropolis has given us a chance to consider that with more space, whether we can build larger homes and improve our communal areas.
2: After hearing views from the open floor, Lee took part in small group discussions, one of which revolved around the theme of pursuing development and economic growth. An engineer proposed that the government set up a buildings maintenance authority under the Development Bureau to oversee repair and upkeep works at aging residential buildings. The CE welcomed the idea.
3: If there is a professional, trustworthy, and independent service that is well regulated, so that citizens only need to consider whether the cost they all contribute is at a fair price and that they won't be cheated, and have confidence that there are organizations that can help them with this. This is worth exploring.
2: Rounding up the session afterwards, Lee said members of the public have been very supportive.

0: supportive of the government formulating its first five-year plan. He said the views would help the government determine its priorities and resource allocation.
1: Janice Lowe, the chief executive, said helping young professionals secure mainland qualifications will broaden their opportunities and sharpen their competitive edge. He pointed to the Greater Bay Area, where mutual recognition of qualifications is making solid progress, adding that authorities are also streamlining the exam process to make it easier for professionals to obtain those credentials.
2: Many professionals offer different services, but there are legal restrictions between the two places, and some areas involve greater risks. So, of course, we must be more careful. But for areas with lower risks, we are also adjusting. Another aspect is helping everyone obtain mainland qualifications. That is, we are working to facilitate exams for everyone.
3: Yesterday marked Hong Kong's hottest day on record, with the observatory registering a blistering 36.9 degrees Celsius. That's the highest reading since records began in 1884. Amid the sweltering conditions, RTHK caught up with locals and visitors in Mong Kok to hear how they were keeping cool. Hayley Yip reports.
4: The observatory had recorded a reading of 36.7 degrees Celsius as of 1:15 p.m. on Sunday, beating the previous record of 36.6 degrees in 2017. In Shangshui, the mercury hit 39.8 degrees, the city's highest reading since automatic weather stations were introduced in the 1980s. Many districts clocked 37 degrees or above, with forecasters warning that the extreme heat is likely to persist over the next couple of days and continue into the middle of the week. In Mong Kok, residents and visitors alike shared their strategies for staying cool. Local woman Ashraf, clutching her iced beverage, says it is important to be sensible under the blazing sun, which means staying hydrated and seeking shade. She said she wouldn't let the weather spoil her weekend.
5: Oh, I grew up in Hong Kong, so for sure this is hotter than I've ever seen before. The climate's has changed, the temperature has elevated, but yeah, I've never felt it this hot before. Well, at least as a child, I don't remember it being this hot.
4: For foreign domestic helper Tootie, the day off meant a strategic choice of location. She spent the day on a footbridge in Mong Kok, saying she was drawn by the rooftop that offers shelter from the direct sun.
6: It's okay, we enjoy it. Yeah, because Indonesia also the weather is hot like this, but in Hong Kong, more better.
4: Meanwhile, Malaysian tourist Mok said the record heat wouldn't derail his holiday plans. He and his friends planned to shift their activities indoors, but he admitted the humidity caught him off guard.
7: It's a kind of new experience for us, because in Malaysia, usually it's quite cool. And here it's like, I have to stay hydrated. Malaysia, even in 36 degrees, it's not that light, right, as well. Yeah, so I have to go in.
4: But not everyone seemed fazed by the hot weather. One young boy spotted wearing a long-sleeved sweater in the sweltering conditions shrugged off the heat with a grin. He said that he had chosen the outfit for fashion rather than practicality, and that the temperature simply didn't bother him.
1: Hayley Yip. The record temperatures were caused by warm air pushed over the city by Typhoon Dolphin, which made landfall in Zhejiang Province yesterday. Transport was widely disrupted across the east of the country, and more than 1 million people were evacuated from their homes. Nearly 1,400 flights in and out of Shanghai's two main passenger airports were cancelled, while Hangzhou's airport saw around 388 inbound and outbound flights grounded. Yesterday, Dolphin swept past waters north of Taiwan, triggering hundreds of storm-related incidents and leaving six people injured. Torrential rain is forecast through today across Zhejiang, Shanghai, northern Fujian, northeastern Jiangxi, central and southern Anhui, and much of Jiangsu.
3: Monsoon rains in the region have also been intensified by Typhoon Dolphin, resulting in floods in parts of the western Philippines, including several neighborhoods in the capital. Jamie Clark reports.
8: In Quezon City, part of Metro Manila, torrential rains triggered waist-deep flooding in low-lying communities and areas near creeks. According to local authorities, more than 1,000 residents living near tributaries and in flood-prone areas were evacuated, amid fears that floodwaters would continue to rise. 29-year-old Jebelin Rebosada evacuated with her three children on Saturday, fearing they could become trapped in their home near a river.
9: A sheet pile was damaged during a previous storm, so we are forced to evacuate whenever it rains.

0: The floods were already near our thigh when we decided to evacuate.
1: Some residents voiced frustration over flood control projects, which have become a political issue for President Ferdinand Marcos Jr.'s administration. That's amid investigations into alleged irregularities in government-funded flood mitigation programs. The National Disaster Agency said about 110,000 families have been affected by the enhanced monsoon rains, which have persisted since the 3rd of August due to their interaction with successive storms. Around 7,300 people were staying in evacuation centres nationwide. At least six people have been reported dead, most of them in landslides and flooding over the past week.
2: Jamie Clark. Financial Secretary Paul Chan says Hong Kong's mega events have given the economy a solid lift, with strong visitor turnout and sustained retail growth in the first half of the year. Haley reports.
3: In his blog this week, Paul Chan says around 1.75 million tourists attended the more than 130 mega events held in the first 6 months. This is estimated to have generated consumer spending of $5.8 billion. Chan says the influx of activity has been a key driver for the retail sector, which has now recorded 14 consecutive months of growth, with a cumulative increase of 9.6%. The financial secretary highlighted the recent Hong Kong Football Festival and Audi Football Summit as prime examples of this momentum. He says the three matches held at Kai Tak attracted more than 120,000 spectators, with ticket revenue alone expected to have surpassed $180 million. Chan says nearby restaurants reported a 20% increase in business. He says the cultural sector has also contributed to the city's vibrancy, with an ancient Egypt exhibition at the Hong Kong Palace Museum drawing 570,000 visitors since its launch late last year. Chan also paints an upbeat picture for the remainder of the year, with more than 100 events already on the calendar, including the National Day Fireworks, the Hong Kong Cyclothon, and the Wine and Dine Festival.
4: The one-month adaptation period for allowing dogs into designated restaurants drew to a close yesterday. As Haley Yip tells us, the Food and Environmental Hygiene Department described the rollout as smooth.
3: According to the FEHD, the number of participating establishments grew from roughly 940 at the outset to more than 980. Under the first phase of the initiative, a quota of 1,000 restaurants has been set. As of Saturday, officers had conducted some 29,600 inspections of permitted premises. They issued 77 verbal warnings and took enforcement action against more serious violations, including warning letters sent to three licensees for persistently cooking or reheating food at dining tables, and two prosecutions for failing to keep dogs securely leashed. In addition to offering on-the-ground support to permitted restaurants, the team has worked on raising compliance awareness among operators and patrons through publicity and educational efforts. The FEHD says officers also inspected non-permitted restaurants and brought prosecutions against six establishments found to be in breach of regulations by allowing dogs on the premises. The department reminded operators that before applying to join the scheme, they should carefully assess their restaurant's market positioning, customer base, and operational capabilities, and make adequate preparations to ensure the policy delivers its intended benefits. The system also includes a waiting list, ensuring that if a restaurant withdraws, the freed-up quota can be reassigned swiftly and in an orderly manner.
2: Haley Yip. Medical sector lawmaker David Lam says the Hertau Shenzhen Hong Kong Science and Technology Innovation Cooperation Zone will help speed up medical development in the SAR. Lam believes expanding clinical trials is key to turning Hong Kong into a major health and medical innovation hub, as Janice Lo tells us.
5: The medical sector lawmaker stresses the need for closer cross-boundary cooperation as the city prepares to come up with its first five-year plan. Lam highlights the growth potential in collaborating with Shenzhen, citing a population of more than 80 million in the mainland cities of the Greater Bay Area compared with 7.5 million in Hong Kong.
6: With more patients, with a bigger patient base, that means you can do the research quicker, so you can finish your clinical trial quicker. And then you can also radiate to other places. For a clinical trial that is useful for registering a drug, you need kind of international clinical trials. So to start with, if we start here and we have a population base of over 80 million, that makes clinical trial much easier than a population.

0: of 7.5 million. 80 million is already more than the population of many countries in the world.
1: While some of the world's top pharmaceutical companies have already set up shop in Hong Kong, Lam says the government could do more to attract others to come here. Officials could, for instance, consider offering drugs developed at the Hetao Zone the priority to be registered under the Hong Kong Center for the Medical Products Regulation. The center, which is expected to be set up by the end of this year, will directly approve applications for registration of medical products in the city based on clinical trial data without relying on approval from other drug regulatory authorities.
0: If we can prioritize what we innovate, what we take part in developing, that is only reasonable. Otherwise, why should people come here for R&D? R&D is very expensive, and Hong Kong is no cheap place for R&D. So that's the upstream. You provide the infrastructure for them to develop R&D. And midstream will be the clinical trials. We collaborate with Hetao area, the entire GBA, to project our clinical trials to the entire 80 million people. And then the downstream is the registration and marketing.
1: Lam also says local universities and the hospital authority can contribute to the clinical trials by, for example, taking part in R&D and adding to the patient base with those receiving public health care services. Looking ahead, the lawmaker says he expects the movement of data and specimens at Hetao to become smoother over the next 5 years.
0: Hetao is a zone where the transition or the movement of these materials and resources should be much more easier. It's a contained area, but it consists of people and talents from both sides of the border. So together, they can pull together all the resources, all the data, and all the specimens, and make all the research much faster and more efficient.
1: The public consultation for the city's first five-year blueprint ends on Friday.
2: The time is 6:45. You're listening to Hong Kong Today. Still to come, the latest sports and business news. It's emerged that a Thai teenager behind a deadly school shooting outside Bangkok had an air gun confiscated by a teacher last year and had watched violent content online. Police have been giving more information about the 14-year-old, while the government has promised new safety protocols for schools. Jamie Clark reports.
3: As investigations continued into Friday's rampage, police said the 14-year-old boy had used social media to learn how to use a firearm. The teen allegedly shot dead his grandparents at home at the end of last week, before killing another six people at his school and turning the gun on himself. Police officials said that, according to witness interviews, the boy had begun showing an interest in the use of firearms for about 1 to 2 years. The boy's mother, however, said she'd seen no signs of trouble.
4: He was a bright, cheerful person. He behaved normally. I always told him that if there was anything, he could tell me, not to hide it. He always said there was nothing wrong.
3: Funerals for the gunman and his grandparents were held on Sunday. Monks chanted Buddhist funeral rites as the gunman's parents received condolences from mourners. His mother apologized for what her son had done.
4: I want to apologize to society for what my son did. We are truly devastated because no one thought this would happen. No one knew at all.
3: Police said a knife had also been found in the boy's bag, and other evidence found at the crime scene included a firearm, spent cartridge cases, and a personal computer. The boy had lived with his grandparents for 12 years after his parents had separated. The Ministry of Education said it would develop new safety protocols over the next 3 months. Those are to include mental health screenings and a system to refer at-risk people to specialists, drills for emergency response plans, a drive to stamp out bullying, and better detection to stop items from being taken into schools.
5: Jamie Clark. Israel has rejected U.S. President Donald Trump's 15-point peace plan for Gaza. During a cabinet meeting, Prime Minister Benjamin Netanyahu said Israel will also not withdraw from the Gaza Strip until Palestinian group Hamas completely disarms. Trump has yet to respond.
6: Israel rejects the 15-point plan for Gaza. The Israel Defense Forces will not carry out any withdrawal until the dismantling of Hamas and its weapons. And when I say dismantling Hamas, and its weapons, that means all weaponry. We're now speaking with the Americans about this subject. They have ideas. Some of them are acceptable to us, and some are unacceptable to us. In addition, the IDF will

0: continue to thwart the threats against our forces and our citizens, because once again, the existence of Israel and the security of all the citizens of Israel are not up for negotiation. And as long as I am prime minister, a Palestinian state will not be established.
1: Iran's Foreign Minister Abbas Araghchi says Tehran will not begin negotiations with the United States unless Washington compensates the Islamic Republic for violating their memorandum of understanding. He was speaking to the media in the capital, Tehran.
2: Negotiations take place on a specific subject to reach a result. Currently, we have no negotiations with the United States. Yes, there is an exchange of messages through intermediaries, but this is not called negotiation. The intermediaries are still trying to recreate the grounds for negotiation. From our perspective, until the violations of the Memorandum of Understanding end and the U.S. compensates for what it has violated in the memorandum, there is no possibility of restarting negotiations.
3: A UK-based aerospace company is redefining the future of aviation after its battery-powered air taxi was showcased at this year's Farnborough International Air Show, which concluded last month. The flight underscored aviation's push to develop new electric aircraft as companies seek advances in batteries, electric propulsion, lightweight materials and flight control systems. Janice Lowe reports.
4: UK-based Vertical Aerospace has taken a big stride with the first flight of its vertical takeoff and landing lightweight air taxi. Tim Eldridge, one of the test pilots for the company, said the power required is similar to that of 8 Tesla cars.
5: It's all electric, so it's 8 very large battery packs. Imagine 8 big Teslas in the bottom of this thing, battery packs, driving 8 propellers, 4 at the front, which can tilt, 4 at the back, which just provide a lift. So if we're going to go into a vertical takeoff, all 8 of those propellers will be lifting upwards, giving you upwards lift. And as we accelerate, the 4 front propellers will tilt forwards, giving increasingly more acceleration until we can now take all of the lift on the wing.
4: Eldridge added that even though the air taxi runs on batteries, the power of its propulsion can be felt when it is airborne.
5: It's lovely to fly. As I said before, I've been flying helicopters for a long time. It doesn't fly anything like that. One of the nice things about it is a lot of the work is done in the simulator, and our simulators prepare you really well. So the first time I flew the aircraft, it handled exactly as I expected to do, which is very nice. It's simple to fly. It's got a good field of view. It's got lots of power. You really feel the power when you're getting airborne. 1.2 megawatts of electrical power at takeoff. That's a lot of energy, and you can feel it.
4: At the air show, Archer Aviation also unveiled their electric air taxi called Midnight. The company's chief technology officer, Tom Muniz, said the aim is to use Midnight to carry passengers around Los Angeles during the 2028 Olympic and Paralympic Games.
6: So the idea is taking people, you know, moving them in and around cities, being able to lift off vertically from where you are and fly to where you want to be, say, within a 100-mile radius, and be able to move around very easily, low cost, low noise. We've been flying Midnight since 2023, so we're in the certification process of the vehicle. Our goal is to be flying at the Olympics in 2 years in Los Angeles, in California. And, that's where we want to really showcase the capabilities of the vehicle, you know, have people experiencing the product and then ramping up.
4: Mooney said they want more people to use the service by making it accessible to a broader segment of the population. The idea, he added, is to offer a 10 to 15 kilometer ride by offering a seat on an air taxi for roughly $100.
1: Janice Lowe. A total solar eclipse will occur on Wednesday, and it'll be visible in parts of Greenland, Iceland, northern Russia, the Atlantic Ocean, Spain and a small corner of Portugal. Noelia Knoll, an astrophysicist at the University of Surrey in the UK, tells us more.
7: A total eclipse is an amazing event when the moon passes in between the sun and the earth and the moon casts a shadow. So if you're lucky to be right in that path, then you will see a very, very dark coin that is the moon covering the sun. In the moments before the total solar eclipse, you should only wear solar eclipse approved sunglasses. And then

0: Then, during the moment of the total eclipse, you can take them off, but then put them again as the moon is moving away from the sun. And if you don't have solar eclipse approved sunglasses, then you can use, for example, a colander that you might have at home with holes, and then you can project the shadows on a white piece of paper, or you can actually drill holes on a sheet of paper and put that against the sun and look down on the floor and see the shadows. There are many different options. This year is particularly good for Spain because the eclipse will be visible from the northwest part all the way to the southeast. So from A Coruña, Asturias, León, Burgos, all the way to Valencia. From an experience point of view, if you're lucky enough to be in the path of the total eclipse, you will see the dark appearing, and suddenly the birds will start chirping, the animals will be confused, and you will see a 360 sunset. This is the effect from the sunlight on all the other parts on Earth that are not under the dark eclipse path.
1: Consumer prices on the mainland maintained a moderate increase last month. The Consumer Price Index, a main gauge of inflation, rose 0.5% year-on-year. Peter Coveos has more.
2: The National Bureau of Statistics said the year-on-year CPI growth narrowed by 0.5 percentage points from June, due mainly to a slower increase in petrol prices. The core CPI, which excludes food and energy prices, climbed 0.9% from a year ago. Xinhua News Agency quoted an analyst as saying there's considerable room for pro-consumption policies in the second half of the year, and price factors, in particular, will not be a major constraint when it comes to possible interest rate cuts. Official data also showed that the producer price index, which measures costs for goods at the factory gate, went up 3.5% year-on-year in July. The PPI rose by an average of 1.8% in the first 7 months of the year. Stronger price gains were seen in sectors that included oil and gas extraction, non-ferrous metal mining and dressing, coal mining and washing, electrical machinery and equipment manufacturing, and computer, communication and other electronic equipment manufacturing.
1: Peter Coveos. And in just a moment, we'll have the latest sports news with Carlos Escueta.
3: Living in the same society, we should support and appreciate each other and respect the diverse needs of individuals. Let's understand the characteristics and potential of persons with disabilities and encourage them to make full use of their abilities and actively participate in society. Respect and care for each other. Embrace an inclusive society.
4: Good morning. Sports news now with me. I'm Carlos Escueda. We begin here at home in Hong Kong. China's flying fish, Siobhan Haughey, has proved unstoppable at the Hong Kong Open Swimming Championships. She came away with 3 gold medals at the competition at Victoria Park Swimming Pool. Haley Yip has more.
5: Siobhan Haughey powered to victory in the 100 meters freestyle final on Sunday. The 28-year-old Olympic medalist faced a field of teenagers, but her experience proved superior. After a clean turn at the halfway point, Haughey steadily stretched her lead.

0: to more than a full body length before touching home comfortably in 52.88 seconds. Fellow SAR representatives Lee Sum Yu and Jelaine Ma completed the podium in second and third, respectively. The victory caps a stellar weekend for the city star swimmer, who also clinched gold in both the 200 meters and 50 meters freestyle on Saturday.
1: Well, to football now, a new Liverpool boss Andoni Iraola's first match at Anfield ended in a 3-2 friendly defeat by Monaco. First half goals from Alexander Isak and Florian Wirtz put the Reds ahead, but Iraola's side were again unable to preserve their lead as the visitors went on to score a late 88th minute winner. That result marks the second week in a row Liverpool have squandered a 2-goal lead following last week's 4-2 loss to Leeds in Chicago. Well, to cycling now, and Demi Vollering has won the Women's Tour de France for the second time in her career. The Dutch rider won a mountainous 99.2-kilometer final stage to extend her lead on her nearest rival, who finished second overall after a tense struggle. Victory marks the fifth major title of Vollering's illustrious career, one that adds to the 2023 edition of the Women's Tour, this year's Giro d'Italia, and two Vuelta titles. She had this to say after claiming her latest prize.
2: It's incredible, the people I have around. You know, like, it's not only the dream to win in yellow here, to win in second Tour de France, but it's the dream to live this life, to work hard together with people with a lot of passion. I think that's the whole dream, you know.
1: Well, the tennis now, in Kazakhstan's Alina Rybakina is through to the quarterfinals of the Canadian Open in Toronto. The world number two needed 2 hours and 49 minutes to outlast Russia's Lyudmila Samsonova in three sets. Also through is American fourth seed Coco Gauff, who reached the last eight in Canada for the first time in 3 years by defeating Russia's Alina Kornieva. Over in the men's draw in Montreal, American Leonard Tien and Spaniard Daniel Merida set up a quarterfinal encounter following respective wins in straight sets. And that is your look at sport.
3: Thanks, Carlos. And the weather forecast for today, mainly fine, extremely hot during the day. The maximum temperature will be around 36 degrees in the urban areas and a couple of degrees higher in the new territories. Winds will be moderate west to northwesterly, fresh on high ground at first. Looking ahead, still extremely hot tomorrow. High temperature weather will continue in the following couple of days. There'll be a few showers in the latter part of this week, and high temperature weather will be alleviated slightly. Right now, the very hot weather warning is in effect. 30 degrees Celsius, the relative humidity 69%.
4: RTHK, the news at 7 with Wendy Wong. The Labour Department says it will review its heat stress at work warning system to see if improvements are needed. Questions have been raised after the lowest level amber warning was enforced yesterday as the city sweltered through the hottest day on record. Cecil Wong has details.
5: A Labour Department spokesman said in a statement that despite the extreme heat yesterday, the temperature is only one of the risk factors for heat stress. Since the humidity was low and wind conditions were favorable, the lowest level amber warning was issued in line with the established mechanism. However, he added that the department will closely monitor the hot weather and review whether the heat stress warning system needs to be optimized further. The spokesman added that the question of whether employers are liable to provide compensation for injuries or fatalities among staff must be addressed on a case-by-case basis, and whether a case qualifies as a work-related incident depends upon the facts and circumstances.
4: The observatory is warning that temperatures in some parts of Hong Kong could reach 37 degrees or above today and tomorrow. This is due to tropical cyclone Dovan moving across eastern China, with its outer subsiding air bringing extremely hot weather to the territory. The hot weather are expected to continue into Wednesday and Thursday. The observatory advises the public to stay hydrated and avoid strenuous outdoor activities. To overseas, the head of the U.S. proposed Board of Peace for Gaza has warned that the U.S.-backed plan is the only way to prevent a repeat of Hamas attack in 2023. Nikolai Mladenov said further talks are underway, adding that he hopes these discussions will lead to a positive outcome for everyone. His comments came after Israeli Prime Minister Benjamin Netanyahu told his cabinet that Israel will not withdraw from Gaza until Hamas completely disarms. He said that he rejected the plan.

0: plan.
1: Israel rejects the 15-point plan for Gaza. The Israel Defense Forces will not carry out any withdrawal until the dismantling of Hamas and its weapons. And when I say dismantling Hamas and its weapons, that means all weaponry. We're now speaking with the Americans about this subject. They have ideas. Some of them are acceptable to us.
0: Palestinians say they are not surprised by Netanyahu's rejection of the latest Gaza plan. One Palestinian man said Netanyahu doesn't really care about peace.
2: We wished for the war to end and live in peace. They say that Israeli Prime Minister Benjamin Netanyahu agrees with peace and all this stuff. This is all a lie. Netanyahu's response was expected, for him to reject this issue. We are used to this issue, that he always rejects agreements. He doesn't care about peace. He doesn't care about the people. He doesn't care about anything. The most important thing is that he wins elections.
0: U.S. President Donald Trump has signaled that he is letting economic pressure mount on Iran, apparently backing away from ordering more military strikes. According to Axios, Trump said that he is maintaining a low-key approach as he pushes for a deal to end the war. Earlier, Iran's foreign minister Abbas Araghchi said Tehran will not start talks with the U.S. unless Washington lifts a blockade and oil sanctions, in line with a memorandum of understanding signed in June.
3: Negotiations take place on a specific

0: still trying to recreate the grounds for negotiation. From our perspective, until the violations of the Memorandum of Understanding end and the U.S. compensates for what it has violated in the memorandum, there is no possibility of restarting negotiations.
1: Hundreds of people in Ceuta are calling on Europe to help solve the latest migration crisis. The Spanish enclave's four religious communities, Christians, Muslims, Jews and Hindus, joined local leaders and unions in the protest, saying the enclave can't handle the problem alone. Samuel Levy helped organize the rally.
2: Ceuta cannot tackle on its own a situation that far exceeds its capabilities and which affects the whole of Spain and Europe. For this reason, through this peaceful civic gathering, we call on the Spanish government, the European institutions, and all public authorities to urgently address the reality our city is facing.
1: On July the 30th, as many as 72,000 migrants crossed illegally into Ceuta from Morocco by sea and land. The news from RTHK.
3: Thanks to Wendy Walling in our newsroom. You're listening to Hong Kong Today with Ben Che and myself, Todd Harding. Coming up, the US insists the 15-point peace plan for Gaza, endorsed by Hamas, is the only way forward after it was rejected by Israeli Prime Minister Benjamin Netanyahu.
4: A lawmaker says the Hetao Shenzhen Hong Kong Science and Technology Innovation Cooperation Zone is key to helping the city become a major medical hub.
3: And a think tank urges authorities to enhance efforts to address addictive social media use among children and adolescents.
4: Israeli Prime Minister Benjamin Netanyahu has rejected a U.S.-led Gaza plan, one endorsed by Hamas. The move puts fresh distance between himself and Washington as he faces razor-tight elections. However, the head of U.S. President Donald Trump's implementation board for the plan, Nikolay Mladenov, says it remains the only way forward. Trump has yet to respond. Jamie Clark has more.
5: After more than a week of gradually escalating criticism of the plan, Benjamin Netanyahu explicitly opposed it in the face of pushback from his right-wing base. At a cabinet meeting, in reference to a plan signed off on by Hamas in late July, Netanyahu said Israel rejects the 15-point document.
2: The Israeli military will not carry out any withdrawal until Hamas is genuinely disarmed and will continue to thwart threats against our forces and our citizens.
5: Netanyahu described US President Donald Trump, with whom he's also had a growing break on Iran, as our greatest friend in the White House, but quickly made clear he was willing to challenge him. He said Israel was raising its objections to the Gaza plan with the United States. Netanyahu, Israel's longest-serving leader, is running even or trailing in some polls ahead of October elections, the country's first since the devastating 7th of October 2023 attack by Hamas. Polls show that the Gaza plan is widely unpopular with Netanyahu's right-wing base and far-right ministers of his cabinet, having urged him to call a new vote to kill the Gaza plan. Hamas, days after selecting a new leader, announced it supported the Gaza plan. It called on the United States to pressure Netanyahu, while Palestinians in Gaza City voiced their disappointment upon hearing of Netanyahu's rejection.
6: He doesn't care about peace. He doesn't care about the people. He doesn't care about anything. The most important thing is that he wins elections.
5: The Gaza plan was the latest stage in a US-brokered ceasefire announced in October that has reduced but not ended Israeli operations in Gaza. Trump had described as a major milestone the agreement by Hamas to surrender weapons to a nascent Palestinian governing body. The plan said Israel would begin pulling out forces in tandem with the disarmament, a timeline adamantly rejected by Israel.
3: Iran's Revolutionary Guards say they won't reopen the Strait of Hormuz until the United States complies with a list of demands, including paying compensation for war damage. The comment comes as talks between Iran and Oman to identify a maritime route through the strait are in its final stages. Here's Jamie Clark again.
5: Iran's Foreign Minister Abbas Araghchi said Iran and the US are not engaged in talks.

0: talks, and that Tehran will not start them as long as Washington breaches an interim deal signed in June. He said messages are being exchanged between the two countries via intermediaries. Araghchi repeated Iran's position that an agreement on the Strait of Hormuz between Iran and Oman was in the final stages, but would not reopen the strategic waterway.
1: Our negotiations with Oman are regarding the determination of a new maritime route in the Strait of Hormuz. Of course, this does not mean the opening of the strait. This agreement may take place, but the opening of the strait is contingent upon the fulfillment of a set of other conditions.
0: Iran's security chief, Mohammad Baghezadeh, on Saturday laid out a list of conditions for reopening the waterway. Those include an end to the, quote, war and aggression against Iran and its allies in Lebanon, Palestine, Yemen, and Iraq. He also demanded the lifting of a US counterblockade of Iranian ports, the end of sanctions, the release of frozen assets, and compensation for wartime damage. US President Donald Trump said in an interview with Axios that the US was, in his words, low-keying it with Iran. He said, "We are only semi-negotiating with them. We are just watching Iran with its huge inflation and the fact they have no money."
2: Jamie Clark, the 14-year-old boy allegedly responsible for a deadly school shooting outside Bangkok, has been laid to rest, along with his grandparents in Nonthaburi province. The boy's mother apologized to the victims.
3: "I want to apologize to society for what my son did. We are truly devastated because no one thought this would happen. No one knew at all. I apologize to all the victims. I apologize to society. We know that I don't know what to say. If I've said anything wrong, I apologize for that too."
2: Investigations are continuing into Friday's rampage, in which the 14-year-old allegedly shot dead his grandparents, then killed another six people at a school before turning the gun on himself. More than 20 people were injured. It was Thailand's worst mass shooting since 2022.
4: Back locally, Chief Executive John Lee says the consultation period for Hong Kong's first five-year plan will conclude on Friday, and the final document is set to be released in September. He made the remarks at a press briefing after a district consultation on the policy blueprint. He added that since the public consultation for the plan and the policy address began in June, the government has held over 90 sessions and received a substantial volume of feedback, around 13,800 submissions for the five-year plan and roughly 8,500 for the policy address.
2: John Lee also said the government would promote diverse development in creative industries through funding and venue policies, though he stressed that the success of the scheme depends on the artists themselves. Speaking at a district consultation session in Kowloon Tong for the upcoming policy address and first five-year plan, Lee stressed the need to build a globally recognized Hong Kong brand. He also underscored the importance of cultivating a supportive environment for small and medium-sized enterprises.
5: "I am aware of the challenges, particularly in the application of technology and AI, how to help them upgrade and transform more easily, and how to make it easier for them to expand overseas when we go global. This is something we attach great importance to."
4: Medical sector lawmaker David Lam says the Hertau Shenzhen Hong Kong Science and Technology Innovation Cooperation Zone will help expedite medical development in the SAR, as he called for closer cross-boundary cooperation over the next 5 years. With Hong Kong preparing to come up with its first five-year plan, Lam said expanding clinical trials is key to turning the city into a major health and medical innovation hub. He told Janice Lowe about the growth potential in collaborating with Shenzhen, as mainland cities of the Greater Bay Area have more than 80 million people, compared with 7.5 million in the SAR.
6: "Now, what we want to develop Hong Kong into, and also the entire Hertau area, is a centre of clinical trials and innovation. Now, clinical trials is important, and we need people. Hong Kong has a population of 7.5 million people. Not too small, but if you talk about, for instance, rare diseases, or even not so rare diseases, but at a particular stage, then the actual number of patients will relatively be small. The entire Greater Bay Area has a population of 80 million plus. That is more than 10 times the population of Hong Kong. And therefore, we can expect that more patients will have the same rare disease in the entire area than Hong Kong alone. So with that in mind, I believe we can more easily recruit a bigger number of patients in a shorter period of time. But that needs coordination, and that is why we need the Hetao collaborative zone. So collaborating between the Hong Kong base and the Shenzhen base.
7: So in other words, do you mean that by having both the Hong Kong and Shenzhen parts collaborating with each other, it can actually benefit both sides, given that it could help, as you said, increase the number of patients undergoing clinical trials in Hong Kong? To what extent could the result benefit both the SAR as well as the Shenzhen park?
6: That is one aspect. With more patients, with a bigger patient base, that means you can do the research quicker. So you can finish your clinical trial quicker. And then you can also radiate to other places. For a clinical trial that is useful for registering a drug, you need kind of international clinical trials. So to start with, if we start here and we have a population base of over 80 million, that makes clinical trial much easier than a population of 7.5 million. 80 million is already more than the population of many countries in the world. So that's one aspect. Another aspect which is also useful is the division of labor between different places in the Greater Bay Area zone. Now, Hong Kong, we can do innovation. We can have manufacture on a relatively smaller scale. But then if you want to manufacture drugs or other medical devices in a large scale, then perhaps some other places in the Greater Bay Area have their edge. And then for marketing, Hong Kong is a springboard to both ways. One, to the rest of the world and to Chinese mainland. So if we develop something here, we register it here, then you can expect we can more easily springboard to Chinese mainland. Hopefully, the authority, the NMPA, will recognize our registration in the future. And with Hong Kong, we have a very high standard of trustworthiness around the world. So other places will also see, okay, this drug is registered in Hong Kong. They'll take it as a trustworthy registration. So hopefully that will shorten the period of registration for the same drug in other places. In that case, we can expect that the drugs developed and registered in Hong Kong can much more easily springboard to other places where they can have bigger markets. Hong Kong is a small market. We must understand that the size of Hong Kong means that our markets internationally constitute only 0.1 to 0.2% of the market share of the pharmaceutical company. So we have a small market share, but we are a good springboard.
7: So if we're going to talk about 5 years later, what do you expect the Hetao Cooperation Zone to be in 5 years' time?
6: In 5 years' time, I hope to see a smoother transition of talents, of resources, of data, and also of goods, meaning specimens and drugs and related substances. Now, this is important. We still have difficulty moving data across the border. We still have difficulty moving specimens, especially human specimens, across the border. And Hetao is a zone where the transition or the movement of these materials and resources should be much more easier. It's a contained area, but it consists of people and talents from both sides of the border. So together they can pull together all the resources, all the data and all the specimens and make all the research much faster and more efficient.
7: In your proposal, you said that drugs and medical device registered in Hong Kong under CNPR could be given the priority for review, and drugs that are manufactured at the Hetao Cooperation Zone could also get the priority to be registered under CNPR. So how would this actually help boost collaboration between both the Hong Kong as well as the Shenzhen side?
6: Now, I hope to see that drugs developed in the Hetao region can be registered with some sort of priority. If we can prioritize what we innovate, what we take part in developing, that is only reasonable. Otherwise, why should people come here for R&D? R&D is very expensive, and Hong Kong is no cheap place for R&D. So that's the upstream. You provide the infrastructure for them to develop R&D. And midstream will be the clinical trials. We collaborate with Hetao area, the entire GBA, to project our clinical trials to the entire 80 million people. And then the downstream is the registration and the marketing. Only when the upstream, midstream and downstream cooperate to streamline the entire process and shorten this entire process, then we have the edge of attracting international pharmaceutical companies to Hong Kong to develop their drugs, to do clinical trials, to get registered and springboard to the rest of the world. Now, Hong Kong is special because we are trusted by the world in terms of our research, in terms of our scientific research and papers. Now, that is something we still have to ride on.
4: Medical sector lawmaker David Lam.
1: The time is

0: Now 7:18, you're listening to Hong Kong Today. Police say they have arrested 147 people and smashed a crime syndicate following an anti-triad operation. Key members of the gang are suspected of using stooge accounts to launder 600 million Hong Kong dollars between January 2025 and August this year. Here's Senior Superintendent Ao Yung Tak from the Organized Crime and Triad Bureau.
1: In the operation, police seized various items with a total value of about $5 million. These include approximately $3.65 million in cash, along with various types of jewelry, luxury watches, vehicles, bank cards, mobile phones, weapons, gambling equipment, and drugs with a total value of about $1.3 million.
2: The Observatory says Hong Kong has recorded its hottest day since records began in 1884, with the mercury hitting 36.9 degrees Celsius yesterday. The maximum temperature at Sheung Shui reached 39.8 degrees, the city's highest ever, since the Observatory began automatic weather station installation in the 1980s. The weather forecaster noted that the out-of-subsiding air of severe typhoon Dolphin is bringing generally fine and extremely hot weather to Guangdong.
0: People flocked to air-conditioned malls and grabbed cold drinks in a collective effort to beat the historic heat. In Mong Kok, residents and visitors alike shared their strategies for staying cool. A woman named Ashraf said the climate has changed.
3: Oh, I grew up in Hong Kong, so for sure this is hotter than I've ever seen before. The climate has changed, the temperature has elevated, but yeah, I've never felt it this hot before. Well, at least as a child, I don't remember it being this hot.
2: For Tuti, a foreign domestic helper, the day off meant a strategic choice of location. She spent her Sunday on a footbridge in Mong Kok, drawn by the rooftop that offers shelter from the direct sun.
4: It's okay, we enjoy it. Yeah, because Indonesia also the weather is hot like this, but in Hong Kong, more better.
0: A think tank has urged authorities to step up efforts to address addictive social media use among children and adolescents. Ray Poon, research director of the POD Research Institute, said the problem is serious and that more countries are restricting or banning social media use among children under 16 years old. He says while a blanket social media ban for under 16 is not viable in Hong Kong, other legislative and regulatory options should be considered. He spoke to Elvis Yu.
5: It's important to understand that worldwide, especially in the Western countries, there have been bans on social media use among teenagers. First in Australia and UK is also coming forth with a new legislation. So it might be a good time for Hong Kong to think whether we also need stronger regulation of use of social media. It's not an serious problem. So it might be a good time to think whether we should take a step further to provide a safer digital environment for our children. If the government is considering taking more legislative action, we may think about what kind of tool is the most effective part to handle this issue. So there are also other effective legislative tools and regulatory tools, such as we might control the use of infinitive scroll that make people addictive, or personalized advertising, as well as overnight notifications. So these are effective ways to minimize the addictive element from social media. In addition to legislative actions, we might further our actions towards other stakeholders, such as parents and families. They may also be looking for better guidelines from the government, or even at schools, the school teachers may want to know the latest trend happening on social media and what are the definitions about addictive behaviors or how serious the problem is. So educational measures are also important. And lastly, if being addicted on social media is a public health issue, that means if students are getting more anxious or having mental health issues, that becomes a public health issue. If that is the case, perhaps our primary health care may also take a look at this issue, as well as social welfare, how they diagnose early cases with early warning.
6: Secretary for Technology Sun Dong recently said that the government has currently no plans for a legal ban. So under what circumstances or developments would you think the government could really start considering a legal ban?
5: I think a blanket ban might be unrealistic for Hong Kong, because these technologies

0: Also a crucial part of Hong Kong's competitiveness, as well as an open business environment. So a blanket ban may be unnecessary or even unrealistic. However, the government might communicate with the major social media platforms to let them know how they can communicate and provide a safer environment, such as providing, for example, a children version of those kind of social media with limited functions. So there's one thing. The government may also give greater guidelines to parents and also families as well as schools to let them know what can they do to alleviate the potential health issue connected or even crime issue connected to social media.
1: That was Ray Poon, Research Director of the POD Research Institute. Financial Secretary Paul Chan says Hong Kong's mega events have given the economy a solid lift, with strong visitor turnout and sustained retail growth in the first half of the year. Haley Yip reports.
2: In his blog this week, Paul Chan says around 1.75 million tourists attended the more than 130 mega events held in the first 6 months. This is estimated to have generated consumer spending of $5.8 billion. Chan says the influx of activity has been a key driver for the retail sector, which has now recorded 14 consecutive months of growth, with a cumulative increase of 9.6%. The financial secretary highlighted the recent Hong Kong Football Festival and Audi Football Summit as prime examples of this momentum. He says the three matches held at Kai Tak attracted more than 120,000 spectators, with ticket revenue alone expected to have surpassed $180 million. Chan says nearby restaurants reported a 20% increase in business. He says the cultural sector has also contributed to the city's vibrancy, with an ancient Egypt exhibition at the Hong Kong Palace Museum drawing 570,000 visitors since its launch late last year. Chan also paints an upbeat picture for the remainder of the year, with more than 100 events already on the calendar, including the National Day Fireworks, the Hong Kong Cyclothon, and the Wine and Dine Festival.
3: Haley Yip. And in just a moment, Carlos Escueta will be back with a roundup of sports right after this.
4: Attention construction site workers and contractors. Zero Smoky reminds you, smoking on construction sites creates fire hazards and endangers lives. The smoking ban on construction sites is now in force. Anyone who smokes on a construction site is liable to a fixed penalty of $3,000. Contractors who fail to take all reasonable steps to ensure that construction sites are smoke-free may face a maximum fine of $400,000 upon conviction. Start it right. Zero Smoky on site. Smoke-free culture. All unite.
5: Well, good morning. Sports news now with me. I'm Carlos Escueda. We begin here at home in Hong Kong. China's flying fish, Siobhan Hockey, proved unstoppable at the Hong Kong Open Swimming Championships. She came away with three gold medals at the competition at Victoria Park Swimming Pool. Haley Yip has more.
2: Siobhan Hockey powered to victory in the 100 meters freestyle final on Sunday. The 28-year-old Olympic medalist faced a field of teenagers, but her experience proved superior. After a clean turn at the halfway point, Hahi steadily stretched her lead to more than a full body length before touching home comfortably in 52.88 seconds. Fellow SAR representatives Lee Sum Yu and Jelaine Ma completed the podium in second and third, respectively. The victory caps a stellar weekend for the city's star swimmer, who also clinched gold in both the 200 meters and 50 meters freestyle on Saturday.
5: Well, to football now, and Arsenal were beaten 3-2 by Borussia Dortmund in the Emirates Cup in what was the team's first match at the Emirates Stadium since being crowned Premier League champions back in May. New Gunners signing Guimarães was introduced to fans prior to kickoff. The Brazil international last week completed a move from top-flight rivals Newcastle, reported to be worth £75 million. Well, to cycling now, and Demi Vollering has won the Women's Tour de France for the second time in her career. The Dutch rider won a mountainous 99.2-kilometer final stage to extend her lead on her nearest rival, Poland's Kasia Nevia-Doma, who finished second overall after a tense struggle. Victory marks the fifth major title of Vollering's career, one that adds to the 2023 edition of the Women's Tour, this year's Giro d'Italia, and two Vuelta titles. She had this to say after claiming her latest prize.
6: It's incredible, the people I have around, you know, like, it's not only the dream to win in yellow here, to win in second Tour de France, but it's the dream to live this life, to work hard together with people with a lot of passion. I think that's the whole dream, you know.
5: And finally, in tennis, men's world number one, Jannik Sinner has withdrawn from the upcoming Cincinnati Open with a right knee injury. In a statement, the Italian said he was not ready to compete yet as he gears up for the start of the final Grand Slam of the year, the US Open, in New York later this month. Sinner's withdrawal from Cincinnati follows that last week of world number two, Carlos Alcaraz, who continues to battle a wrist injury. And that's your look at sports.
3: Thanks, Carlos. And the weather forecast for today, mainly fine, extremely hot today with highs of around 36 degrees in urban areas and a couple of degrees higher in new territories. Winds will be moderate, fresh and northwesterly, fresh on high ground at first. Looking ahead, still extremely hot tomorrow. Right now, the very hot weather warning and the amber heat stress at work warning are both in effect. 30 degrees Celsius to humidity 71%. And let's go to the newsroom now for a look at some other news headlines.
7: It's 7:30, I'm Wendy Wong. The Labour Department says it will review its heat stress at work warning system to see if improvements are needed. Questions have been raised after the lowest level amber warning was enforced yesterday as the city sweltered through the hottest day on record. Cecil Wong has details.
8: A Labour Department spokesman said in a statement that despite the extreme heat yesterday, the temperature is only one of the risk factors for heat stress. Since the humidity was low and wind conditions were favorable, the lowest level amber warning was issued in line with the established mechanism. However, he added that the department will closely monitor the hot weather and review whether the heat stress warning system needs to be optimized further.
7: The observatory is warning that temperatures in some parts of Hong Kong could reach 37 degrees or above today and tomorrow. This is due to tropical cyclone Dovan moving across eastern China, with its outer subsiding air bringing extremely hot weather to the territory. The hot conditions are expected to continue into Wednesday and Thursday. The observatory advises the public to stay hydrated and avoid strenuous outdoor activities. To overseas, the head of the U.S. proposed Board of Peace for Gaza has warned that the U.S.-backed plan is the only way to prevent a repeat of Hamas attack in 2023. Nikolai Mladenov said further talks are underway, adding that he hopes these discussions will lead to a positive outcome for everyone. His comments came after Israeli Prime Minister Benjamin Netanyahu told his cabinet that Israel will not withdraw from Gaza until Hamas completely disarms. He said that he rejected the plan.
9: Israel rejects the 15-point plan for Gaza. The Israel Defense Forces will not carry out any withdrawal until the dismantling of Hamas and its weapons. And when I say dismantling Hamas and its weapons, that means all weaponry. We're now speaking with the Americans about this subject. They have ideas. Some of them are acceptable to us.
7: Palestinians say they are not surprised by Netanyahu's rejection of the latest Gaza plan. One Palestinian man said Netanyahu doesn't really care about peace.
10: We wish for the war to end and live in peace. They say that Israeli Prime Minister Benjamin Netanyahu agrees with peace and all this stuff. This is all a lie. Netanyahu's response was expected, for him to reject this issue. We are used to this issue, that he always rejects agreements. He doesn't care about peace. He doesn't care about the people. He doesn't care about anything. The most important thing is that he wins elections.
7: The news from RTHK.
3: Thanks to Wendy Wong in our newsroom. You're listening to Hong Kong Today with me, Ben Che and Todd Harding, leading the news this morning. John Lee says the government is on track to unveil the city's first five-year plan next month, having received almost 14,000 submissions so far during a public consultation.
11: Hong Kong registers its hottest day since records started in 1884, with the mercury hitting 36.9 degrees Celsius at the observatory yesterday.
3: And the financial secretary says mega events have helped to bolster the economy this year, with a strong influx of visitors and sustained retail growth.
11: G20
1: Chief Executive John Lee says the government is on track to completing the city's first five-year plan, with September the target month for unveiling the blueprint. Officials have received nearly 14,000 submissions from a public consultation. Janice Lowe reports.
12: After a visit to Tuen Mun last week, John Lee and his principal officials were in Kowloon Tong for the second district consultation session for the five-year plan and the annual policy address. About 120 participants turned up for the two-hour forum, including grassroots residents, retirees, professionals, students, and ethnic minorities. A woman told Lee how difficult it is for young people to buy a flat on their own without financial support from their parents. She said only 15% of people under 35 are homeowners these days, down from 30% 20 years ago. In response, the chief executive noted the Northern Metropolis development had allowed the government to consider further enhancing the living environment for residents.
13: Home ownership is something many people aspire to. We are constantly working on enriching the housing ladder. The Northern Metropolis has given us a chance to consider that with more space, whether we can build larger homes and improve our communal areas.
12: After hearing views from the open floor, Lee took part in small group discussions, one of which revolved around the theme of pursuing development and economic growth. An engineer proposed that the government set up a buildings maintenance authority under the Development Bureau to oversee repair and upkeep works at aging residential buildings. The CE welcomed the idea.
13: If there is a professional, trustworthy, and independent service that is well regulated, so that citizens only need to consider whether the cost they all contribute is at a fair price and that they won't be cheated, and have confidence that there are organizations that can help them with this. This is worth exploring.
12: Rounding up the session afterwards, Lee said members of the public have been very supportive of the government formulating its first five-year plan. He said the views would help the government determine its priorities and resource allocation.
3: Janice Lowe. Yesterday marked Hong Kong's hottest day on record, with the observatory registering a blistering 36.9 degrees Celsius. That's the highest reading since records began in 1884. Amid the sweltering conditions, RTHK caught up with locals and visitors in Mong Kok to hear how they are keeping cool. Haley Yip reports.
2: The observatory had recorded a reading of 36.7 degrees Celsius as of 1:15 p.m. on Sunday, beating the previous record of 36.6 degrees in 2017. In Shangshui, the mercury hit 39.8 degrees, the city's highest reading since automatic weather stations were introduced in the 1980s. Many districts clocked 37 degrees or above, with forecasters warning that the extreme heat is likely to persist over the next couple of days and continue into the middle of the week. In Mong Kok, residents and visitors alike shared their strategies for staying cool. Local woman Ashraf, clutching her iced beverage, says it is important to be sensible under the blazing sun, which means staying hydrated and seeking shade. She said she wouldn't let the weather spoil her weekend.
14: Oh, I grew up in Hong Kong, so for sure this is hotter than I've ever seen before. The climate's has changed, the temperature has elevated, but yeah, I've never felt it this hot before. Well, at least as a child, I don't remember it being this hot.
2: For foreign domestic helper Tootie, the day off meant a strategic choice of location. She spent the day on a footbridge in Mong Kok, saying she was drawn by the rooftop that offers shelter from the direct sun.
15: It's okay, we enjoy it. Yeah, because Indonesia also the weather is hot like this, but in Hong Kong, more better.
2: Meanwhile, Malaysian tourist Mok said the record heat wouldn't derail his holiday plans. He and his friends planned to shift their activities indoors, but he admitted the humidity caught him off guard.
16: It's a kind of new experience for us, because in Malaysia, usually it's quite cool. And here it's like, I have to stay hydrated. Malaysia, even in 36 degrees, it's not that light, right, as well. Yeah, so I have to go in.
2: But not everyone seemed fazed by the hot weather. One young boy spotted wearing a long-sleeved sweater in the sweltering conditions shrugged off the heat with a grin. He said that he had chosen the outfit for fashion rather than practicality, and that the temperature simply didn't bother him.
1: Haley Yip. The record temperatures were caused by warm air pushed over the city by Typhoon Dolphin, which made landfall in Zhejiang province yesterday. Transport was widely disrupted across the east of the country, and more than 1 million people were evacuated from their homes.

0: Nearly 1,400 flights in and out of Shanghai's two main passenger airports were cancelled, while Hangzhou's airport saw around 388 inbound and outbound flights grounded. Yesterday, dolphins swept past waters north of Taiwan, triggering hundreds of storm-related incidents and leaving six people injured. Torrential rain is forecast through today across Zhejiang, Shanghai, northern Fujian, northeastern Jiangxi, central and southern Anhui, and much of Jiangsu.
1: Meanwhile, monsoon rains in the region have also been intensified by Typhoon Dolphin, resulting in floods in parts of the western Philippines, including several neighborhoods in the capital. Jamie Clark reports.
2: In Quezon City, part of Metro Manila, torrential rains triggered waist-deep flooding in low-lying communities and areas near creeks. According to local authorities, more than 1,000 residents living near tributaries and in flood-prone areas were evacuated amid fears that floodwaters would continue to rise. 29-year-old Jebelin Rebosada evacuated with her three children on Saturday, fearing they could become trapped in their home near a river.
3: A sheet pile was damaged during a previous storm, so we are forced to evacuate whenever it rains. The floods were already near our thigh when we decided to evacuate.
2: Some residents voiced frustration over flood control projects, which have become a political issue for President Ferdinand Marcos Jr.'s administration. That's amid investigations into alleged irregularities in government-funded flood mitigation programs. The National Disaster Agency said about 110,000 families have been affected by the enhanced monsoon rains, which have persisted since the 3rd of August due to their interaction with successive storms. Around 7,300 people were staying in evacuation centres nationwide. At least six people have been reported dead, most of them in landslides and flooding over the past week.
0: Jamie Clark. Financial Secretary Paul Chan says Hong Kong's mega events have given the economy a solid lift, with strong visitor turnout and sustained retail growth in the first half of the year. Hayley Yip reports.
4: In his blog this week, Paul Chan says around 1.75 million tourists attended the more than 130 mega events held in the first 6 months. This is estimated to have generated consumer spending of $5.8 billion. Chan says the influx of activity has been a key driver for the retail sector, which has now recorded 14 consecutive months of growth, with a cumulative increase of 9.6%. The financial secretary highlighted the recent Hong Kong Football Festival and Audi Football Summit as prime examples of this momentum. He says the three matches held at Kai Tak attracted more than 120,000 spectators, with ticket revenue alone expected to have surpassed $180 million. Chan says nearby restaurants reported a 20% increase in business. He says the cultural sector has also contributed to the city's vibrancy, with an ancient Egypt exhibition at the Hong Kong Palace Museum drawing 570,000 visitors since its launch late last year. Chan also paints an upbeat picture for the remainder of the year, with more than 100 events already on the calendar, including the National Day Fireworks, the Hong Kong Cyclothon, and the Wine and Dine Festival.
1: The one-month adaptation period for allowing dogs into designated restaurants drew to a close yesterday. As Hayley Yip tells us, the Food and Environmental Hygiene Department described the rollout as smooth.
4: According to the FEHD, the number of participating establishments grew from roughly 940 at the outset to more than 980. Under the first phase of the initiative, a quota of 1,000 restaurants has been set. As of Saturday, officers had conducted some 29,600 inspections of permitted premises. They issued 77 verbal warnings and took enforcement action against more serious violations, including warning letters sent to three licensees for persistently cooking or reheating food at dining tables, and two prosecutions for failing to keep dogs securely leashed. In addition to offering on-the-ground support to permitted restaurants, the team has worked on raising compliance awareness among operators and patrons through publicity and educational efforts. The FEHD says officers also inspected non-permitted restaurants and brought prosecutions against six establishments found to be in breach of regulations by allowing dogs on the premises. The department reminded operators that before applying to join the scheme, they should carefully assess their restaurant's market positioning, customer base, and operational capabilities, and make adequate preparations to ensure the policy delivers its intended benefits.

0: benefits. The system also includes a waiting list, ensuring that if a restaurant withdraws, the freed-up quota can be reassigned swiftly and in an orderly manner.
1: Hayley Yip. Medical sector lawmaker David Lam says the Hertau Shenzhen Hong Kong Science and Technology Innovation Cooperation Zone will help speed up medical development in the SAR. Lam believes expanding clinical trials is key to turning Hong Kong into a major health and medical innovation hub, as Janice Lowe reports.
2: The medical sector lawmaker stresses the need for closer cross-boundary cooperation as the city prepares to come up with its first five-year plan. Lam highlights the growth potential in collaborating with Shenzhen, citing a population of more than 80 million in the mainland cities of the Greater Bay Area compared with 7.5 million in Hong Kong.
3: With more patients, with a bigger patient base, that means you can do the research quicker, so you can finish your clinical trial quicker. And then you can also radiate to other places. For a clinical trial that is useful for registering a drug, you need kind of international clinical trials. So to start with, if we start here and we have a population base of over 80 million, that makes clinical trial much easier than a population of 7.5 million. 80 million is already more than the population of many countries in the world.
2: While some of the world's top pharmaceutical companies have already set up shop in Hong Kong, Lam says the government could do more to attract others to come here. Officials could, for instance, consider offering drugs developed at the Hertau Zone the priority to be registered under the Hong Kong Center for the Medical Products Regulation. The center, which is expected to be set up by the end of this year, will directly approve applications for registration of medical products in the city based on clinical trial data without relying on approval from other drug regulatory authorities.
3: If we can prioritize what we innovate, what we take part in developing, that is only reasonable. Otherwise, why should people come here for R&D? R&D is very expensive, and Hong Kong is no cheap place for R&D. So that's the upstream. You provide the infrastructure for them to develop R&D. And midstream will be the clinical trials. We collaborate with Hertau area, the entire GBA, to project our clinical trials to the entire 80 million people. And then the downstream is the registration and marketing.
2: Lam also says local universities and the hospital authority can contribute to the clinical trials by, for example, taking part in R&D and adding to the patient base with those receiving public health care services. Looking ahead, the lawmaker says he expects the movement of data and specimens at Hertau to become smoother over the next 5 years.
3: Hertau is a zone where the transition or the movement of these materials and resources should be much more easier. It's a contained area, but it consists of people and talents from both sides of the border. So together they can pull together all the resources, all the data and all the specimens and make all the research much faster and more efficient.
2: The public consultation for the city's first five-year blueprint ends on Friday.
4: The time is now 7:47. You're listening to Hong Kong Today. It's emerged that a Thai teenager behind a deadly school shooting outside Bangkok had an air gun confiscated by a teacher last year and had watched violent content online. Police have been giving more information about the 14-year-old, while the government has promised new safety protocols for schools. Jamie Clark reports.
5: As investigations continued into Friday's rampage, police said the 14-year-old boy had used social media to learn how to use a firearm. The teen allegedly shot dead his grandparents at home at the end of last week, before killing another six people at his school and turning the gun on himself. Police officials said that, according to witness interviews, the boy had begun showing an interest in the use of firearms for about 1 to 2 years. The boy's mother, however, said she'd seen no signs of trouble.
6: He was a bright, cheerful person. He behaved normally. I always told him that if there was anything, he could tell me, not to hide it. He always said there was nothing wrong.
5: Funerals for the gunman and his grandparents were held on Sunday. Monks chanted Buddhist funeral rites as the gunman's parents received condolences from mourners. His mother apologized for what her son had done.
6: I want to apologize to society for what my son did. We are truly devastated because no one thought this would happen. No one knew at all.
5: Police said a knife had also been found in the boy's bag, and other evidence found at the crime scene included a firearm, spent car

0: cartridge cases and a personal computer. The boy had lived with his grandparents for 12 years after his parents had separated. The Ministry of Education said it would develop new safety protocols over the next 3 months. Those are to include mental health screenings and a system to refer at-risk people to specialists, drills for emergency response plans, a drive to stamp out bullying, and better detection to stop items from being taken into schools.
1: Jamie Clark. Israel has rejected US President Donald Trump's 15-point peace plan for Gaza. During a cabinet meeting, Prime Minister Benjamin Netanyahu said Israel will also not withdraw from the Gaza Strip until Palestinian group Hamas completely disarms. Trump has yet to respond.
2: Israel rejects the 15-point plan for Gaza. The Israel Defense Forces will not carry out any withdrawal until the dismantling of Hamas and its weapons. And when I say dismantling Hamas and its weapons, that means all weaponry. We're now speaking with the Americans about this subject. They have ideas. Some of them are acceptable to us, and some are unacceptable to us. In addition, the IDF will continue to thwart the threats against our forces and our citizens, because once again, the existence of Israel and the security of all the citizens of Israel are not up for negotiation. And as long as I am Prime Minister, a Palestinian state will not be established.
3: Iran's Foreign Minister Abbas Araghchi says Tehran will not begin negotiations with the United States unless Washington compensates the Islamic Republic for violating their Memorandum of Understanding. He was speaking to the media in the capital, Tehran.
4: Negotiations take place on a specific subject to reach a result. Currently, we have no negotiations with the United States. Yes, there is an exchange of messages through intermediaries, but this is not called negotiation. The intermediaries are still trying to recreate the grounds for negotiation. From our perspective, until the violations of the Memorandum of Understanding end and the U.S. compensates for what it has violated in the memorandum, there is no possibility of restarting negotiations.
1: A UK-based aerospace company is redefining the future of aviation after its battery-powered air taxi was showcased at this year's Farnborough International Air Show, which concluded last month. The flight underscored aviation's push to develop new electric aircraft as companies seek advances in batteries, electric propulsion, lightweight materials and flight control systems. Janice Lowe reports.
5: UK-based Vertical Aerospace has taken a big stride with the first flight of its vertical takeoff and landing lightweight air taxi. Tim Eldridge, one of the test pilots for the company, said the power required is similar to that of 8 Tesla cars.
6: It's all electric, so it's 8 very large battery packs. Imagine 8 big Teslas in the bottom of this thing, battery packs, driving 8 propellers, 4 at the front, which can tilt, 4 at the back, which just provide lift. So if we're going to go into a vertical takeoff, all 8 of those propellers will be lifting upwards, giving you upwards lift. And as we accelerate, the 4 front propellers will tilt forwards, giving increasingly more acceleration until we can now take all of the lift on the wing.
5: Eldridge added that even though the air taxi runs on batteries, the power of its propulsion can be felt when it is airborne.
6: It's lovely to fly. As I said before, I've been flying helicopters for a long time. It doesn't fly anything like that. One of the nice things about it is a lot of the work is done in the simulator, and our simulators prepare you really well. So the first time I flew the aircraft, it handled exactly as I expected to do, which is very nice. It's simple to fly. It's got a good field of view. It's got lots of power. You really feel the power when you're getting airborne. 1.2 megawatts of electrical power at takeoff. That's a lot of energy, and you can feel it.
5: At the air show, Archer Aviation also unveiled their electric air taxi called Midnight. The company's chief technology officer, Tom Muniz, said the aim is to use Midnight to carry passengers around Los Angeles during the 2028 Olympic and Paralympic Games.
7: So the idea is taking people, you know, moving them in and around cities, being able to lift off vertically from where you are and fly to where you want to be, say, you know, within a 100-mile radius, and be able to move around very easily, low cost, low noise. We've been flying Midnight since 2023, So we're in the certification process of the vehicle. Our goal is to be flying at the Olympics in 2 years in Los Angeles, in California. And, you know, that's where we want to really showcase the capabilities of the vehicle, you know, have people experiencing the product and then ramping up.
5: Moonies said they want more people to use the service by making it accessible to a broader segment of the population. The idea, he added, is to offer a 10 to 15 kilometer ride by offering a seat on an air taxi for roughly $100.
3: Janice Lowe. Consumer prices on the mainland maintained a moderate increase last month. The Consumer Price Index, a main gauge of inflation, rose 0.5% year-on-year. Peter Cavellos has more.
8: The National Bureau of Statistics said the year-on-year CPI growth narrowed by 0.5 percentage points from June, due mainly to a slower increase in petrol prices. The core CPI, which excludes food and energy prices, climbed 0.9% from a year ago. Xinhua News Agency quoted an analyst as saying there's considerable room for pro-consumption policies in the second half of the year, and price factors, in particular, will not be a major constraint when it comes to possible interest rate cuts. Official data also showed that the producer price index, which measures costs for goods at the factory gate, went up 3.5% year-on-year in July. The PPI rose by an average of 1.8% in the first 7 months of the year. Stronger price gains were seen in sectors that included oil and gas extraction, non-ferrous metal mining and dressing, coal mining and washing, electrical machinery and equipment manufacturing, and computer, communication and other electronic equipment manufacturing.
3: Peter Cavellos and Carlos Escueta will be back with a final look at the latest sporting action in just a moment.
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11: Good morning. Sports News Now with me, I'm Carlos Escueto. We begin here at home when Hong Kong China's flying fish, Siobhan Haughey, proved unstoppable at the Hong Kong Open Swimming Championships. She came away with 3 gold medals at the competition at Victoria Park Swimming Pool. Haley Yip has more.
12: Siobhan Haughey powered to victory in the 100 meters freestyle final on Sunday. The 28-year-old Olympic medalist faced a field of teenagers, but her experience proved superior. After a clean turn at the halfway point, Haughey steadily stretched her lead to more than a full body length before touching home comfortably in 52.88 seconds. Fellow SAR representatives Lee Sum Yu and Jelaine Ma completed the podium in second and third, respectively. The victory caps a stellar weekend for the city's star swimmer, who also clinched gold in both the 200 meters and 50 meters freestyle on Saturday.
11: Well, to football, the new Liverpool boss Andoni Iraola's first match at Anfield ended in a 3-2 friendly defeat by Monaco. First half goals from Alexander Isak and Florian Wirtz put the Reds ahead, but Iriola's side were again unable to preserve their lead as the visitors went on to secure a late 88th minute winner. The result marks the second week in a row Liverpool have squandered a 2-goal lead following last week's 4-2 loss to Leeds in Chicago. Now to cycling, and Demi Vollering has won the Women's Tour de France for the second time in her career. The Dutch rider won a mountainous 99.2 kilometer final stage to extend her lead on her nearest rival, Poland's Kasia Niewiadoma, who finished second overall after a tense struggle. Victory marks the fifth major title of Vollering's career, one that adds to the 2023 edition of the Women's Tour, this year's Giro d'Italia, and 2 Vuelta titles. She had this to say after claiming her latest prize.
13: It's incredible, the people I have around, you know, like, it's not only the dream to win in yellow here, to win in second Tour de France, but it's the dream to live this life, to work hard together with people with a lot of passion. I think that's the whole dream, you know.
11: And finally in tennis, Kazakhstan's Lina Rybakina is through to the quarterfinals of the Canadian Open in Toronto. The world number 2 needed 2 hours and 49 minutes to outlast Russia's Ludmila Samsonova in 3 sets. Also through is American fourth seed Coco Gauff, who reached the last eight in Canada for the first time in 3 years by defeating Russia's Alina Kornieva. In the men's draw in Montreal, American Leonard Tien and Spaniard Daniel Merida set up a quarterfinal encounter following respective wins in straight sets. And that is your look at sport.
3: Thanks, Carlos. And before we go, the weather forecast for today. Mainly fine, extremely hot during the day. The maximum temperature will be around 36 degrees in the urban areas and a couple of degrees higher in the new territories. Winds will be moderate west to northwesterly, fresh on high ground at first. Looking ahead, still extremely hot tomorrow. High temperatures will continue in the following couple of days. There'll be a few showers in the latter part of this week, and high temperatures will be alleviated slightly then. Right now, the very hot weather warning and the amber heat stress at work warning are both in effect. 31 degrees Celsius. The relative humidity is standing at 69%.
14: 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We all do our best with what we have to achieve a bright future together.

0: RTHK, the news at 8 with Wendy Wong. The Labour Department says it will review its heat stress at work warning system to see if improvements are needed. Questions have been raised after the lowest level amber warning was enforced yesterday as the city sweltered through the hottest day on record. Cecil Wong has details.
1: A Labour Department spokesman said in a statement that despite the extreme heat yesterday, the temperature is only one of the risk factors for heat stress. Since the humidity was low and wind conditions were favourable, the lowest level amber warning was issued in line with the established mechanism. However, he added that the department will closely monitor the hot weather and review whether the heat stress warning system needs to be optimized further. The spokesman added that the question of whether employers are liable to provide compensation for injuries or fatalities among staff must be addressed on a case-by-case basis, and whether a case qualifies as a work-related incident depends upon the facts and circumstances.
0: The observatory is warning that temperatures in some parts of Hong Kong could reach 37 degrees or above today and tomorrow. This is due to tropical cyclone Dolvin moving across eastern China, with its outer subsiding air bringing extremely hot weather to the territory. The hot conditions are expected to continue into Wednesday and Thursday. The observatory advises the public to stay hydrated and avoid strenuous outdoor activities. To oversee, the head of the U.S.-proposed Board of Peace for Gaza has warned that the U.S.-backed plan is the only way to prevent a repeat of Hamas attack in 2023. Nikolai Mladenov said further talks are underway, adding that he hopes these discussions will lead to a positive outcome for everyone. His comments came after Israeli Prime Minister Benjamin Netanyahu told his cabinet that Israel will not withdraw from Gaza until Hamas completely disarms. He said that he rejected the plan.
2: Israel rejects the 15-point plan for Gaza. The Israel Defense Forces will not carry out any withdrawal until the dismantling of Hamas and its weapons. And when I say dismantling Hamas and its weapons, that means all weaponry. We're now speaking with the Americans about this subject. They have ideas. Some of them are acceptable to us.
0: Palestinians say they are not surprised by Netanyahu's rejection of the latest Gaza plan. One Palestinian man said Netanyahu doesn't really care about peace.
3: We wish for the war to end and live in peace. They say that Israeli Prime Minister Benjamin Netanyahu agrees with peace and all this stuff. This is all a lie. Netanyahu's response was expected. For him to reject this issue,